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Brand new music from Jamie Miller. 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
1: Sunday morning, hanging out with Jake, and get ready to turn off the guilt and turn up the winning pleasure right here on your number one hit music station. Look, can't say too much more, but you know those shoes and that weekend the way you just always wanted to book in? We got you covered. All will be revealed with Carrie and Tommy tomorrow afternoon from 5. In the meantime, back into it next, the latest from Ray.
0: Southwest's hit. 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
2: Bunbury Busselton's average unleaded price today is around $2.35 a litre, while some servos are selling it as low as $2.27. 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
3: 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It's been a ride. 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Now some of you might still be in that place. If you're trying to get out, just follow me.

0: this morning with more non-stop music all weekend next. More than a week on from her performing alongside Kylie Minogue at the AFL Grand Final. Still can't get over this song. G Flip, Bet on Fire, kicking us off next hour. 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The latest from Taylor Swift in your ears in minutes. 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
10: Hey, I'm Desirandello. An emotional NRL grand final after a car crashed into Newcastle fans yesterday, injuring 10 people as the team headed to Sydney to take on the Roosters. A 5-year-old girl is in a critical but stable condition. A 67-year-old man is serious. Leanne Halsey was one of the bystanders who jumped in to help at the scene.
11: Everybody that was there helped in any way they could, whether it was bringing first aid kits, doing first aid, bringing bottles of water to everybody that was there, comforting people. Everyone just jumped in to help.
10: On Nine there, an 18-year-old man is fronting court today, the alleged driver charged with 9 offences. In other news briefly, the Coalition's expected to announce its migration policy this week. It's understood it'll focus on cutting international students rather than backpackers. Comes after Labor and One Nation revealed their plans. And if you're feeling sleepy this morning, it could be daylight saving. Clocks jump forward 1 hour at 2 a.m. in a number of states overnight.
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10: New Queensland champion in the AFLW, the Gold Coast Suns beating the Lions 40-20 in last night's Q Clash. It was their first win in the last 8 matchups. While in the showdown, Port Adelaide snapped a 4-game losing streak with a 36-22 point win over the Crows, both teams making a late run for the finals. And in the men's, star Hawthorn forward Nick Watson has secured his first best and fairest at the club, the 21-year-old beating out co-captain Jai Newcomb for the title after kicking 63 goals from 23 games.
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13: Today in Bunbury, mostly fine with a top of 21. Tonight, down to 10, and tomorrow, fine with a high of 22. 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

0: 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You're going to hear it in minutes, but first, kicking things off this hour, brand new stuff from the incredible G Flip. This one is called Bed on Fire. 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

0: You got Jake here for your Sunday morning. And you know those shoes you've always wanted, that designer handbag or that first class family holiday you could only dream of? Well, look, I get it. You can't afford it. But it is time to turn off the guilt and turn up the winning pleasure right here on your number one hit music station. All will be revealed tomorrow, 5 o'clock, with Carrie and Tommy. So stick around, all right? Before then, though, the latest from Somba is on the way for you next. Red is
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1: More non-stop music all weekend next. Grab somebody sexy, tell them hey. Gonna chuck you some R&B goodness, courtesy of Pitbull, Neo, Give Me Everything. And kicking things off, the latest from Ariana Grande, I Hate That I Made You Love Me. He thinks about an ex. Well, it kind of is. The ex being the media and being in the public space. It's incredible listening. Some of her best work to date. Stick around for it. It's on the way. Be your next. 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
4: Hey there, Stephen Zoyce with you. A range of emotions for Newcastle this NRL Grand Final day. It comes after a car collided with fans yesterday as they lined the streets to see off the Knights on their way to Sydney for today's decider against the Roosters. 10 people were injured, a 5-year-old girl's in a critical but stable condition, a 67-year-old man serious. Newcastle Mayor Gavin Morris urging the town to come together on 7.
5: Today it is okay to care about both. You can care about the victims and what occurred yesterday, and it's okay to care about the team and what is going to happen throughout today.
4: An 18-year-old's been charged with 9 offences. The alleged driver's in court today. Elsewhere, the coalition set to focus on international students, not backpackers, in its migration policy. The details to be revealed in the coming week after Labor and One Nation shared their plans. And hopes petrol prices will start to stabilise in coming weeks. It comes after G7 countries agreed to release 100 million barrels of diesel and crude oil from reserves.
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4: Luke Jackson has capped a stellar season by claiming his first Fremantle Best and Fairest. He polled 269 votes, finishing ahead of Andrew Brayshaw and Caleb Sarong after playing every single game this year. The 25-year-old says he's only getting started and is keen to go one better next year.
6: Yeah, I'll take a lot of confidence out of this season for sure, and I'll look to build on it and get better as a player. I've still got so much to work on, which I'm really excited about, but look to build on it.
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7: Today in Bunbury, mostly fine with a top of 21. Tonight, down to 10, and tomorrow, fine with a high of 22. 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

0: 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That is Sunny Federa and Becky Hill, Say Something. Hey, I'm Olivia Dean, in the country as of tomorrow. We're going to celebrate next with an Olivia double shot as we do non-stop music right across the weekend.
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4: Bunbury Busselton's average unleaded price today is around $2.35 a litre, while some servos are selling it as low as $2.27. 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
14: 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The Southwest's here.

0: 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Lizzo's on the way. Olivia Rodrigo's on the way as well. Ads are off. Tunes are on all weekend.
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19: Hey there, Stephen Zoyce with you. A man and young girl remain in a stable but critical condition in hospital after a car collided with NRL fans in Newcastle yesterday. Supporters had lined the streets to see off the Knights, who were heading to Sydney to take on the Roosters in today's grand final.
20: Come together, be strong, and you know, support our team, and we will also gather and look after everyone that witnessed the event yesterday and the victims, and we'll stand by their friends and their family, and we'll do this together.
19: That's Newcastle Mayor Gavin Morris on 7. An 18-year-old's been charged with 9 offences. The alleged driver's in court today. One Nation's vowed to jail former Victorian premiers abolish the First Nations treaty and legalise pepper spray at its state election campaign launch. Reporters from the ABC and SBS were locked out of the venue. And the UAE Prosecutor General says the co-pilot of a Fly Dubai flight used an axe to carry out a terror attack. It's alleged he attacked the other pilot and tried to take over the plane on Wednesday.
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19: A maiden best and fairest for Dockers star Luke Jackson. The 25-year-old snagging the award ahead of Andrew Brayshaw and Caleb Sarong last night. Jackson says the club is keen to get back into it after that heartbreaking grand final loss.
21: Knew it would be pretty hard losing straight away, but yeah, we've all been around each other, the club, the boys, and it's made it easier. But yeah, we're just very hungry to go one better next year.
19: While Nick Watson also claimed Hawthorne's highest honour, the Wizard outlasting Jai Newcombe and Jarmanippi.
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22: Today in Bunbury, mostly fine with a top of 21. Tonight, down to 10, and tomorrow, fine with a high of 22. 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

0: is Ray. Her brand new song, Joy, here on your number one hit music station. How good is it? Sunday morning. I hope you're having a good weekend. I mean, you definitely will be. Next with DJ Konski. That's right, Konski coming in for a world famous mashup. Oh, don't forget tomorrow as well, 5 p.m. Carrie and Tommy, massive announcements. All I can say is get ready to turn off the guilt and turn up the winning pleasure. All will be revealed tomorrow at 5 here on your number one hit music station.
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0: right here. 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Speaking of the afternoon, we are going to be rolling out the non-stop music. Huge tracks on the way. Cat's Eyes coming up, Derulo, and brand new Taylor Swift, all in the next 10.
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5: Hey there, Stephen Zoyce with you. A range of emotions for Newcastle this NRL Grand Final day. It comes after a car collided with fans yesterday as they lined the streets to see off the Knights on their way to Sydney for today's decider against the Roosters. 10 people were injured, a 5-year-old girl's in a critical but stable condition, a 67-year-old man serious. Newcastle Mayor Gavin Morris urging the town to come together on 7.
6: Today it is okay to care about both. You can care about the victims and what occurred yesterday, and it's okay to care about the team and what is going to happen throughout today.
5: An 18-year-old's been charged with 9 offences, the alleged driver's in court today. Elsewhere, the coalition set to focus on international students, not backpackers, in its migration policy. The details to be revealed in the coming week after Labor and One Nation shared their plans. And hopes petrol prices will start to stabilise in coming weeks. It comes after G7 countries agreed to release 100 million barrels of diesel and crude oil from reserves.
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5: Luke Jackson has capped a stellar season by claiming his first Fremantle Best and Fairest. He polled 269 votes, finishing ahead of Andrew Brayshaw and Caleb Sarong after playing every single game this year. The 25-year-old says he's only getting started and is keen to go one better next year.
9: Yeah, I'll take a lot of confidence out of this season for sure, and I'll look to build on it, get better as a player. I've still got so much to work on, which I'm really excited about, but look to build on it.
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30: 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Taylor Swift, her brand new song on the way, Jason Derulo, and this...

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0: song is epic. Baby Doll, that is fresh to the playlist here on your number one hit music station. Jamie Miller is his name. He got his, like, fame back in 2017 on The Voice UK. He's a Welsh dude. We're going to be hearing that name quite a lot, I reckon, because that if that song is anything to go by, wow. Love it. Okay, speaking of people we love, Olivia Dean, she is in the country tomorrow, and your number one hit music station, going to welcome her with a Olivia double shot. And that is what we're going to do next, as we do non-stop music right across the weekend, right here.
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0: 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Hey, we are doing non-stop music right across the weekend. You ready for some huge tracks on the way? Brand new Tempest City, Self-Aware. That playing next. Got Sonny Federa, Say Something coming up too. Have you heard that track where he teams up with Becky Hill? Oh, so good. Do not go anywhere. All that. Adam Moore coming up in minutes as we do non-stop music right across the weekend.
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14: Hey there, Stephen Zoyce with you. A man and young girl remain in a stable but critical condition in hospital after a car collided with NRL fans in Newcastle yesterday. Supporters had lined the streets to see off the Knights, who were heading to Sydney to take on the Roosters in today's grand final.
15: Come together, be strong, and you know, support our team, and we will also gather and look after everyone that witnessed the event yesterday and the victims, and we'll stand by their friends and their family, and we'll do this together.
14: That's Newcastle Mayor Gavin Morris on 7. An 18-year-old's been charged with 9 offences and has since been refused bail. One Nation's vowed to jail former Victorian premiers abolish the First Nations treaty and legalise pepper spray at its state election campaign launch. Reporters from the ABC and SBS were locked out of the venue. And the UAE Prosecutor General says the co-pilot of a Fly Dubai flight used an axe to carry out a terror attack. It's alleged he attacked the other pilot and tried to take over the plane on Wednesday.
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14: A maiden best and fairest for Dockers star Luke Jackson. The 25-year-old snagging the award ahead of Andrew Brayshaw and Caleb Sarong last night. Jackson says the club is keen to get back into it after that heartbreaking grand final loss.
17: Neil would be pretty hard losing straight away, but yeah, we've all been around each other, the club, the boys, and it's made it easier. But yeah, we're just very hungry to go one better next year.
14: And Nathan Buckley has ruled himself out of the North Melbourne coaching race, despite initially being considered a favourite for the job.
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11: Fine for the rest of today in Bunbury. Tonight, down to 9, and tomorrow, fine with a high of 20. 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

Moving. To the sun this afternoon on your number one hit music station. Non-stop music continues now with the Stop the Wedding song playing next. But first, ladies and gentlemen, please give a warm welcome to Miss Olivia Dean, who is in the country as of today, getting ready for her massive Australia-wide tour starting tomorrow. We cannot wait. Oh, and she celebrated this week her album that changed her life, The Art of Loving, turning 1 year old. So let's celebrate with her now.

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0: is the amazing Alex Warren this afternoon on your number one hit music station. Hey, massive announcement. 5 p.m. tomorrow with our Carrie and Sommy. There's not too much I can say, but all I can say is get ready to turn off the guilt and turn up the winning pleasure. All will be revealed tomorrow. Hey, I'm DJ Konski, coming up next with a world famous weekend mashup as we do non-stop music right across the weekend. Ready, set, go.
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0: That is Speed Demon this afternoon here on your number one hit music station. Hey, it's Bieber here in the country. He posted a photo this morning of what looks like a kangaroo. Like, it's him and his son, and they're patting an animal. The photo's quite, like, there's a lot of shadows, and it's dark, and it's hard to see, but it does look like a kangaroo. If you're here, Biebs, welcome. And if you are here, make sure you keep it on your number one hit music station, because Stella Lefty's coming up, Pitbull's coming up, plus, have you heard the brand new song from Ray, Joy? Oh, Bieber, you're gonna love that one. We're doing non-stop music right across the weekend. It continues next.
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0: The beautiful Zara Larson, Midnight Sun, this afternoon on your number one hit music station. Hey, Carrie and Tommy are getting ready to turn off the guilt and turn up the winning pleasure. All will be revealed in a massive announcement tomorrow at 5 p.m. Do not miss it. Oh, I wish I could say more. Hey, you know what I can say more on? What's coming up next, and that is an Olivia Dean double shot as we get ready to celebrate Olivia Dean being here in the country. Yes, her tour has finally arrived. We're going to celebrate and welcome Olivia next as we do non-stop music right across the weekend.
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0: If you've ever wanted to know the secret to her good-looking hair, Sabrina Carpenter, that is, of course, because she's got amazing hair, it's Redken. 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There you go. All right, do not go anywhere. More non-stop music coming up next, including Sienna Spiro's new song, Macklemore, Olivia Rodrigo. 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
14: Hey there, Stephen Zoyce with you. A man and young girl remain in a stable but critical condition in hospital after a car collided with NRL fans in Newcastle yesterday. Supporters had lined the streets to see off the Knights, who were heading to Sydney to take on the Roosters in today's grand final.
15: Come together, be strong, and you know, support our team, and we will also gather and look after everyone that witnessed the event yesterday and the victims, and we'll stand by their friends and their family, and we'll do this together.
14: That's Newcastle Mayor Gavin Morris on 7. An 18-year-old's been charged with 9 offences and has since been refused bail. One Nation's vowed to jail former Victorian premiers abolished the First Nations Treaty and legalised pepper spray at its state election campaign launch. Reporters from the ABC and SBS were locked out of the venue. And the UAE Prosecutor General says the co-pilot of a Fly Dubai flight used an axe to carry out a terror attack. It's alleged he attacked the other pilot and tried to take over the plane on Wednesday.
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14: A maiden best and fairest for Dockers star Luke Jackson. The 25-year-old snagging the award ahead of Andrew Brayshaw and Caleb Sarong last night. Jackson says the club is keen to get back into it after that heartbreaking grand final loss.
16: Knew it would be pretty hard losing straight away, but yeah, we've all been around each other, the club, the boys, and it's made it easier. But yeah, we're just very hungry to go one better next year.
14: And Nathan Buckley has ruled himself out of the North Melbourne coaching race, despite initially being considered a favourite for the job.
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4: Fine for the rest of today in Bunbury. Tonight down to 9 and tomorrow fine with a high of 20. 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

0: it's Sienna Spira. Up next is my song, Great Expectation. 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

0: It's Taylor Swift. Hey. I'm so excited you can finally hear my new song, Patient Zero. 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

0: 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That is Emerald Eyes, Alex Warren, here on your number one hit music station. Hey, massive announcement with Carrie and Sommy tomorrow at 5 p.m. Make sure you are listening, because if you've been eyeing off a brand new bracelet or a weekend away that you can't afford, well, you're going to have to get ready to turn off the guilt and turn up the winning pleasure. That is all I can say for now. All will be revealed tomorrow. Do not go anywhere. DJ Konski celebrating the weekend next with a world-famous weekend mashup as we do non-stop music right across the weekend.
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0: 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Let's enjoy the last little bit of the weekend with some brand new Becky Hill. She's coming up in the next 15 minutes, teaming up with Sunny Federa for Say Something. Derulo's on the way as well. And this from G-Flip.
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0: has declared that there will be joy here on your number one hit music station. 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She's coming up next. We're going to celebrate Olivia Dean being in the country. That is right. Olivia has made it to Australia. Her first show tomorrow night. We're going to celebrate with an Olivia double shot. Oh, don't forget as well, tomorrow, 5 p.m, with Carrie and Tommy, a massive announcement. We are getting ready to turn off the guilt and turn up the winning pleasure. That is all I can say for now. I wish I could say more. 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

0: Ella Langley, the choosing Texas, I can tell, you know, that girl. Did you know that she grew up on a farm in Alabama? And she used to sing to the cows in the barn loft. Before she was famous, she would practice by singing to the cows. She's got an incredible new song. You thought Choosing Texas was good? Wait until you hear Be Her. 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
5: A range of emotions for Newcastle this NRL Grand Final day. It comes after a car collided with fans yesterday as they lined the streets to see off the Knights on their way to Sydney for today's decider against the Roosters. 10 people were injured, a 5-year-old girl is in a critical but stable condition, a 67-year-old man serious. Newcastle Mayor Gavin Morris urging the town to come together on 7.
20: Today it is okay to care about both. You can care about the victims and what occurred yesterday, and it's okay to care about the team and what is going to happen throughout today.
5: An 18-year-old's been charged with 9 offences. The alleged driver's in court today. Elsewhere, the coalition set to focus on international students, not backpackers, in its migration policy. The details to be revealed in the coming week after Labor and One Nation shared their plans. And a man in his 60s has drowned off the New South Wales north coast. Emergency crews called to a beach in Yamba just before 11 this morning. Paramedics could not revive him.
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5: Luke Jackson has capped a stellar season by claiming his first Fremantle Best and Fairest. He polled 269 votes, finishing ahead of Andrew Brayshaw and Caleb Sarong after playing every single game this year. The 25-year-old says he's only getting started and is keen to go one better next year.
22: Yeah, I'll look to build on it and get better as a player. I've still got so much to work on, which I'm really excited about, but yeah, look to build on it.
5: And Nathan Buckley has ruled himself out of the coaching race at North Melbourne.
23: 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Call 13 13 15. ABC.
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25: Fine for the rest of today in Bunbury. Tonight down to 9 and tomorrow fine with a high of 20. 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

Music Station. We are doing non-stop music right across the night with the Stop the Wedding song coming up in the next 15 minutes. Love that. But first, let's give a big warm welcome to Olivia Dean, who is here in the country as of today. She is getting ready for her Australian tour, which kicks off tomorrow. 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

0: I started the idea the day of my wedding to the right person. Maybe when someone proposes or something is in front of them that they know is not right, they're like, remember that song? This is Stop the Wedding.
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0: Stop the Wedding. 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I don't go anywhere because coming up next, DJ Konski, he is in the building for a world famous weekend mashup. He's going to send off Sunday in style. Don't move. That happening next as we do non-stop music right across the weekend.
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13: Southwest's hit.
14: And I tell you what, Matt, everything is different.
15: Matt and Alex are back. That is right. This is the Matt and Alex podcast. Gone are those breakfast days. We are here with a brand new show, Alex Dyson.
14: Absolutely right. You might have tuned into these two random dodos yesterday, Matt and Alex on All Day Breakfast. Well, they're gone, and we have been reborn from the ashes like a phoenix. New branding behind us, Matt. Kind of a bit of green happening.
15: Oh, yeah. Popping out with the orange sort of offset, ready orange. text. We've got new photos. I mean, it's Malibu Stacey, but a new hat.
14: Exactly.
15: She's got a new hat.
14: And I tell you what, to celebrate, we've got some big things organised. So we're going to be announcing them very, very soon. But to give you a little bit of a rundown of the brand new Matt and Alex, you know, obviously the times, the stations, what you need to tune into. Let's cross to our brand new producer, Bron. New producer named Bron. Bron, why don't you tell us all about the brand new podcast?
13: I'd rather not talk right now, if that's okay.
15: Oh, dear.
14: Wait, who is this?
15: Wow.
13: I've lost my voice.
15: Are you upset at us or something? Are you auditioning for a phone sex hotline or something? What's going on?
13: Does it sound nice? I just catching up with some girlfriends and we had a girls' trip and I think I was just didn't stop talking and I've lost.
14: But this is our most important podcast of our careers. All right, you sound like you've just finished 5 raves in 5 days.
13: It's been traumatic. I'm sorry.
15: Oh, okay. Well, look, we got a show to start. We'll launch in, and I just have a few questions for you, Bron. So let's do that. Matt and Alex podcast. Let's go.
16: Everyone ready?
17: Brace yourself.
18: It's showtime.
19: Here we go. I'm
18: so excited.
15: Now we don't want to put too much pressure on your already strained voice, Bron. But can you just enlighten us? Was there a moment when you thought, geez, I'm pushing it a little bit here? Or was there, you know, an event where everyone was screaming and that might have set it off?
13: I don't know. I think it was just prolonged use. Mm-hmm. We did the hot springs. I think actually the steam from the hot springs covered a lot of what was going on. Uh-huh. And I felt good then. And then immediately after, I was like, oh.
14: Once the steam was out of the vocal cords, they contracted back and now you're in struggle town.
13: Yes. Can I just say, this is the least exciting thing about today. We've got to move on.
14: But that's a certain flavour to what's going on.
15: I mean, this the last time I lost my voice, Bron, if it makes you feel any better, is I was visiting Brisbane from Sydney and I was at a party and it was like sort of middle of winter and I thought, oh, I just felt a little bit off. You know, mm-hmm. I felt like maybe something was coming on and I thought I was just feeling a little bit lackluster at this party and there was a pool at the party and I thought, I'm going to do something that sort of jolt me awake, you know, awaken the energy within me. And so I skinny dipped. I just took off all my clothes.
14: What, to fix your voice?
15: Yeah. My voice wasn't going. My voice wasn't going. I just felt a little bit, you know, when you think like, ooh, am I getting a bit sick? I thought, I'm just going to try and shock my system to try and fight the sickness.
14: You sound like the most sus-as Northern Rivers kind of healer. Someone comes in and says, I'm feeling a bit off, and they should say to you, you should take all your clothes off. That'll make you feel better. Like, will it? Oh, okay.
15: I was like, that's it. I'm getting in the pool. Stripped down completely naked. Bomb dive into the pool. I literally come up for air, voice gone. Completely gone. I spend the rest of the party shivering in the lounge room in front of the television, wrapped in a blanket.
14: Wait, who else was at the party?
15: Oh, just randos. It was like
14: you friends. Got naked?
15: It was a very quick skinny dip in the dark. Like, no one else was in the pool area. It was like because I didn't bring my togs or anything, so I was just like, I'm going to get in the pool. And, then I spent the rest of it in front of the TV. Did your weekend sound like that, Bron?
13: Something like that. I didn't do a skinny dip.
15: Skinny dip in the hot springs? No, fair enough.
14: Obviously, I mean, there's no gossip quite like girls' weekend gossip. What do you reckon was the most salacious bit of goss that was popping around the party?
13: What can I share?
15: Yeah, you can't. You got to be careful, can't you? You don't want to incriminate anyone.
13: It was a bunch of mums. Oh. We're like newish. We've known each other maybe about a year.
14: Oh.
13: I can't.
15: So this is mums group. Mums group getaway.
13: It was mums gone wild. Yeah.
15: Well, it's really good that you're that close with the mums group because a lot of people kind of don't feel as connected with their mums group at all. But that's pretty incredible.
13: Yeah, no, they're really, really good.
14: And sign of a good weekend, the lost voice, hey?
13: Yes, it was very nice.
14: Very, very nice. Given it is the first official Matt and Alex podcast, there may be some people tuning in for the very first time and may have no idea who Matt O'Kine and or Alex Dyson is. In fact, we put up a video just the other day, right, of just looking back at a few of our history about 10 years ago. It got 300,000 views. Awesome stuff. Looking at the stats. Did you look at the stats?
15: No.
14: 19% of the views came from people who followed us. But
15: is that all?
14: Yeah, 80% of the views were from people who I guess either know us but probably don't like our content enough to receive regular updates. And so they could be tuning in here. I mean, probably now, if you don't want to receive regular updates from Matt and Alex, it's probably safer to follow us because you've got a 1 in 5 chance of copping our content. If you're not following us, it's actually probably more dangerous if you're sick of Matt and Alex in your feed.
15: So we should probably give you a very brief history of Matt and Alex. First met in 2013 when you had a co-host that was leaving, Alex Dyson. You were working at Triple J Breakfast. You had a co-host that was leaving.
14: I did. Tom Ballard said he wants to pull up stumps. We'd been doing breakfast for, well, going into the fourth year. And he sort of said earlier in the year, like, yeah, I'm not sure. We've done two-year contracts. And he's like, I'm not sure if I want to sign another contract. I'm like, oh, that's okay. 4 years, good run. So I was like, yeah, whatever. We'll just keep going. He wanted to go, you know, do stand-up, do the Edinburgh Fringe Festival, do all sorts of wild and wonderful things. And I like playing a few tunes in the morning. So I wasn't particularly rushing off to anything, but there was nothing that I was particularly worried about sticking around for either. So I was happy to get going. But they did say, hey, did you want to stick around? We could do a few demos with other people, Alex and some other random people. So I remember sitting down with a couple of different comedians, one by the name of Michael Hing.
15: Ah, so Hing had the look in then, did he?
14: Yes, he did. Further down the track, ended up doing Triple J with Lewis Hobber.
15: I know about that.
14: When Lewis and Veronica finished up, Veronica popped off and
15: Veronica left, and then Lewis. I remember very, very vividly getting a phone call from Lewis because he was like, I don't know what to do. There's a couple of, you know, people, it's a similar boat that you were in.
14: Yep.
15: He said, I'm talking to a couple of people. I don't know how it's going to turn out, who to go with. What do you think about these options?
14: Oh, and he presented you with some options
15: Yeah, I know.
14: You were the podcast sensei almost.
15: I was like, oh, well, of course, if you go with this person, it might be like this. And if you go with that person, but my plane was leaving.
14: You're not naming names here? You're not dropping names?
15: Well, I probably shouldn't just for their sake. I mean, they've gone on, certainly, okay, in this instance, it was between Hing and one other person, and that other person has since gone on to do commercial TV for a few years on quite a popular

0: So anyways, the plane was taking off.
1: Yeah, luckily the ABC has, that's all they do, newsy-style shows.
0: Well, no, this is a commercial station. Anyways, look, so the plane was taking off, and I sort of just said, well, I think you should go with that person, as the plane took off. And then, yeah, Lewis, a couple of days later, I said, what did you end up doing? He said, yeah, well, I was listening to what you said, and I agree. And there you go.
1: Hobber and Hing.
0: So I wonder what was going on, you know, backstage with you. Who were you having little chats with?
1: Well, I did that. Also did one with, I think it was Amanda Shalala. She was a newsreader at the time. She was quite good. Also one night I'd gone out for dumplings with my roommate, Dave Ando Anderson. And we were walking home back past the studios and I said, "Why don't you come in and do a demo with me for fun?"
0: You did a demo with your mate, Dave.
1: He's a Ando. Physiotherapist, yeah.
0: That's what you think of me. You got some bloke who's never done it before and thought, well, he's going to be as good.
1: Well, exactly. It was probably the day after I did it with you, and I must have said, geez, we're getting desperate here, so.
0: Matakon's shown that anyone can do this. Just get a random physio off the street.
1: Yeah, and I remember Ollie the Sarge Ward's working there, and he said he listened to the demo, and he's like, oh, gosh, maybe.
0: Is that you and Dave?
1: Yeah. Anyway, did that. And then Matt O'Kine came into the studio. And I think I'd watched you do a stand-up set before, but we'd never actually met. And so we came in. You had just got back from Canberra. And I think you got a speeding fine.
0: Don't even bring it up. I get so angry with that police officer for driving in the right-hand lane while not overtaking.
1: Exactly.
0: Meanwhile, there'd been a storm. There were trees and stuff that had fallen onto the road. That's my excuse. Mm-hmm. Also, I'd been in the left lane. I just merged early.
1: Right.
0: It literally said, overtaking lane is ending, merge. I just merged. I just went in early.
1: Dog! So now what you're listening to is basically our very first demo. So the first episode of Matt and Alex's podcast is our first demo. And it went pretty well, and we just went for it, O'Kine.
0: And we didn't look back. And then there was Leica versions and...
1: Maybe, well, let's your first week on Triple J with me. I remember it was good times. You know... Every single Triple J host gets this at the start. There were quite a few texts because they didn't know you that well at that particular point in time. They weren't particularly complimentary of your inclusion into the show.
0: Mm.
1: Do you remember any specifically that stuck out to you?
0: What, the haters?
1: Yeah.
0: I remember my very first shift. I think the biggest laugh I got was when someone asked me whether I had a foreskin or not. This is what you're walking into, a world of national radio. You're the proudest day of your life, and the listeners are going, oi. Because the game was ask Matt anything, has Matt. Yeah. You came up with this thing, has Matt, because you see this sign, has Matt, all over the place. So
1: that's right.
0: You came up with this game, has Matt, and you can ask me anything, has Matt. And someone said, has Matt got a foreskin? And I said, a foreskin? I want a foreskin extension. That's how much I wanted to get a longer one.
1: Indeed. You wanted a five skid.
0: Still makes me laugh. Still makes me laugh.
1: I think I remember when the text line sort of came. I think the first week you coined the term, I was crumming like a schnitty. And I don't think anyone in the world had ever heard that before. And I think people said, you know what? I think we're going to be okay.
0: This guy's okay. This guy's thank you very much to all of the listeners and the audience that accepted me. And went with us on that journey, a 3-year journey on Triple J, doing so many different things, various splendors, various unearthed highs, various grooving the moos and Falls Festival announcements and Leica versions and late night parties with early mornings and Aria red carpets. And the list goes on, bringing back Legionnaires hats.
1: But it all ended after 3 years.
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2: Well, it all came to an end, Alex Dyson, our tenure at Triple J, with one of the biggest events that, well, certainly us and probably the station itself had seen in some time.
3: It was. We had started an event called the Tuesday Weather Rave. Back in the day, Triple J used to read the nation's weather every half hour during the breakfast show. Well, every hour on the half hour. Townsville, sunny 32. Brisbane, mostly sunny and 29. Newcastle, possible showers 24. Sydney, possible showers 22. Melbourne, that's exactly what they did, but that's quite boring, as you can tell right there. And so we used to play a song, not that Triple J would not necessarily play whilst we were doing it. One morning, one fateful morning, Matt O'Kine, Sean McAuliffe was joining us during the weather, who played Storm Banks, the weatherman at
2: in Aquamarine, in
3: the movie Aquamarine that you were in alongside Jojo, who never responded to your texts.
2: Should follow up on that.
3: It's so funny that Matt and Alex lore is just so deep and layered.
2: I know. I'm so sorry if you're new to us. You'd just be like, what is
3: hold on,
2: this
3: Jojo?
2: Why are they talking about Jojo now?
3: I'm trying to hang on to this bucking bronco of a narrative thread, and it is throwing me off everywhere, okay? Anyway, I type into the system where you try and find music, Storm, and up pops, lo and behold, Sandstorm. We played Darude Sandstorm. A guy called Mark, who was from the town of Cromer, texts in and says we should rave every week, and thus the Tuesday Weather Rave was born. And so, when we were leaving Matt O'Kine, we thought, let's do a rave to finish up our tenure. It's a good, nice party to celebrate three great years together on Triple J. We went into the manager's, Chris Scadden's thing. He's like, we want to do a rave to finish. And he's like, oh, that sounds good. And I said, I want to do five raves. Okay, we're a national station. You can't do one rave, leave the rest of the country out. I want to do five raves, and I want to do them in consecutive days. All right? Thus, five raves in 5 days. Now, Matt, you weren't particularly on board with this particular idea.
2: Absolutely hated it. was not interested at all in the thought of having to do five raves in 5 days.
3: Because it coincided with our breakfast show duties, in which, you know, usually we'd rock up like an absolute gremlin the morning after the Arias, for example. But this would be 5 days of rocking up the morning after the Arias. And it was looking like it'd be pretty tough on the body.
2: Yes. I mean, I was already an old man then, and I was getting the telltale signs of it.
3: This is a man who used to play a Sega Saturn, people. All right.
2: So I'm not that nimble at the best of times. And so it just felt like a lot of flying, a lot of getting up way too early, a lot of staying up way too late. I mean, without sounding like too much of a old boring fuddy-duddy, even I couldn't party that much.
3: Yeah. But we had to do it for the plot. And so it was organized. Some incredible artists came out to celebrate with us. And I didn't know what to expect until we rocked up in the Uber. I remember rocking up outside of Amplifier Capital in Perth, Matt O'Kine, and the crowd had come to rave with us. We got out of the car and they clapped like us. And I teared up at that moment. It's like, oh my God, this is you listening. We got to meet you face to face because we've got the radio in between, you know, we can't see you, but seeing you there and knowing that both of us, you know, both you and Matt and I, we mean a lot to each other. Oh man, it was amazing. And so rave night one, number one, I just knew we'd made the right decision. That wavered slightly when someone handed me a can of tuna and I sculled it and regretted that.
2: We got to party with so many people around the country. It was so, each event was bigger than the next. It was so incredible. All of the incredible artists that joined us on stage, the special moments that happened. I mean, you know, Illy on stage was a Peking duck.
3: With Vera Blue and Peking duck and
2: bonkers, you know, it's like, it was all just wild. Ballpark Music on stage in Brisbane singing you know, a Powderfinger song.
3: Mm.
2: Like all those, Amy Shark absolutely losing it behind the decks. I remember seeing, I'll never get the image out of my head, the arms flailing. Like one of those inflatable characters at a car yard.
3: And it was so good that when I was looking in my calendar, right, and we're relaunching this podcast, the Matt and Alex podcast, looking in the calendar, it's 2026. It is 10 years on from Five Raves in 5 Days. Thinking about those memories, you're like, well, what can we do to celebrate this brand new pod? And the answer was so simple. Five Raves in 5 Days Redux. That's right. We are happy to announce that Matt and Alex's Five Raves in 5 Days is doing a 10th anniversary tour at the end of the year.
2: That's right. Yes.
3: We're back.
2: We are back. Woo. Thank you. We cannot wait. I think that sums it up pretty well. Five Raves in 5 days. It is happening. Thank you very much to everyone who suggested, look, it's time. It is time. We couldn't agree more.
3: Yep.
2: We're dusting off the dancing shoes. We're starting our stretches early. We are talking to John West to get his advice on how to select the best tuners because they are coming back, baby.
3: That is it. And I got to tell you, you know, I'm acting like a bit of a turkey here, but the best thing about these Five Raves in 5 days at the end of the year, Matt O'Kine, is we will be raving responsibly. That's right. You know, our backs aren't as good as they used to be. The old eardrums have been beaten to a pulp. So we're making sure that these raves, just like you, are as comfy as possible, as well as, you know, being hectic. And we're going to melt some faces, Matt. We're not, there's no getting around that.
2: Yes, okay? We will.
3: But we're going to make sure that we do it appropriately for the condition these little secondhand cars we call our bodies are able to handle.
2: There were so many comments under the post on Instagram saying, yep, we're in. Just make it matinee raves, please. Matt and Alex? No, matinee.
3: Exactly right. Now, obviously, a key component of these raves, it needs to take place in 5 days consecutively. We could have absolutely squibbed at Matt O'Kine and go, we're doing five raves over the course of 5 weekends. No. No, you don't want to hear that. This is a challenge to be able to complete because all these other ravers, she's like, oh, let's save it for a, you know, oh, let's do Falls Festival around the country on different, like Groove in the Mood next weekend. No, it's five in a row. All right.
2: That's the first thing everyone asks me when I say we're doing it again. They go, what, in actually 5 days? Yes.
3: Yeah.
2: In 5 days in a row.
3: So we're happy to announce that on the 29th of October at 6:30 p.m., the doors will be cast open in Brisbane at Crowbar in order for you to come and rave with us. So, Brisbaneite, we're starting on your home turf, Matt O'Kine. You're going to be coming in super hot to this first rave.
2: Right after Sophia's dinner time, I'm going to plonk some spag bol on the table and make my way to Crowbar.
3: Sydney is on Friday, October 30 at the Manning Bar. The Sydney rave 10 years ago was the sweatiest of the raves. Zan Rowe commented that she remembers condensation dripping down the walls.
2: Literally. People hanging off the ceiling. It was like a Nelly song, but in real life.
3: It really was. Perth, you are next at Back at Amps. Amplifier in Perth on October 31st. Adelaide, Sunday, November the 1st, and this is our first sort of proper matinee rave, all right? Because, you know, Sunday night, you got work the next day, a lot of people. So we wanted to make sure that you are taken care of when it comes to Sunday, the good people of Adelaide. So make sure that you come along at 4 p.m. doors. 4 p.m. doors will be opening.
2: That's legitimate doof time. If you're going to doof, do it when the daylight is still there.
3: It's a daylight doof. But come along, because all of these raves not only will be on the platters that matter,
1: and spinning some of the best dance tunes the world has ever been graced with. But we're going to kick off each rave by recording the Matt and Alex podcast. So come in. We'll warm you up by just having a chat. You can see this podcast get recorded in real time, and then a few special guests will get up and start DJing. So make sure you jump on that one for Adelaide. Doors at 4 for you, Adelaide. Back to the regular programming in Melbourne. Now, this is a special one, Motokine. There's a big horsey race on the Tuesday in Melbourne, which means it is a public holiday. So we are finishing 5 raves in 5 days with a Melbourne Monday rave at 170 Russell Billboards, as it may be known, the very venue where we rocked the house in 2016, is going to be finishing up the huge 5 raves in 5 days 2026 edition, Monday, November 2nd, 170 Russell in the house. It's going to be huge.
2: Where can people get their tickets, Alex Dyson?
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1: Thank you very much.
2: There we go. 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
1: And we ensure that we're talking like Bron by the end of these raves. 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
2: Jump on ASAP, grab your tickets, come party with us. It's going to be an incredible time. We're going to have special guests. You're going to see the podcast recorded live to warm up. It's going to be seriously magical. So please, please, please, please jump on board. Tell your friends, get a crew together. We'll all be in bed by 10 p.m., I hope.
1: I think it officially finishes at 10:30. Okay, but yeah, we've got special guests DJing. We've got ourselves DJing. We'll announce the special guests here on the podcast as we inch closer towards 5 Raves in 5 Days, 10th anniversary tour. But please jump on board now, because it is one of the most fun things that we've ever done, and we want to do it with you in 2026. Book that babysitter now.
0: Come for the story? Stay for the detours. 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
8: 11.
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1: Southwest's here.
2: Yes, I am Alex. That is Matt, who is still enjoying a little bit of time away with the fam in Byron Bay. And Matt, this is the second time you've joined us via video link after you were in Italy recently. Now, if you listened to that episode, you might have heard Matt's technical difficulties.
3: I don't.
2: We're in a bit of a speed situation here. A Keanu Reeves, Sandra Bullock kind of podcast record here. This is the most high-stakes podcast record I think that's ever been performed.
3: My laptop, which I've got plugged in, I've been charging it for the last 2 days for this exact moment because I knew that we would need to record.
2: Yep.
3: And I was like, okay, I'm going to charge it. I open my laptop to do this recording today. It turns out my laptop has not been charging using the charger that I've plugged it in with. This, again, ties into Fiona the nurse's suggestion that I may be living with adult ADHD because these things get away from me. And sure, this keeps going.
2: Correct me if I'm wrong here, Matt. You're using a phone charger to charge your laptop, which isn't powerful enough for the amount of power you're using doing this podcast record with a mic plugged in and everything. So with a charger plugged in, it's still losing power as we go. And so there is a chance that we could cut out during this podcast record.
3: And I'm very frustrated with myself because my official charger, my fast charger for my laptop, the official branded one, it broke. And I've kept thinking, oh, I should get a new one. But yeah, the official one costs like $150. And I keep thinking, oh, I don't need it. Oh. When am I ever going to need to charge my laptop that fast? Well, turns out only the most important day of the week when I'm recording my job.
2: We've got no time to waste on faff here. We've got to get into official faff.
3: None, oh my God, I just lost another faff. Percent. Oh. Oh my God. Oh my God. Okay,
2: we're
3: come
2: down
3: on.
2: To 19%.
3: Come on,
2: let's hit the, all right, here it goes.
3: Hit the show. Hit the show.
1: Everyone ready?
4: Here we go.
1: So excited.
3: Well, Alex Dyson, I thought I'd start today's episode with a little bit of happy news.
2: Ooh, you spotted a Hemsworth around Byron?
3: I didn't spot a Hemsworth around Byron, but someone spotted something, and I'll let them tell you.
5: Hi, Alex. I saw your book at my school library today, and I think someone was borrowing it.
2: What?
3: There it is, straight from Sophia's mouth. My beautiful 7-year-old daughter came home with some exciting news. She said, do you know Alex Dyson? And I said, oh, I've heard of him. she goes, his book is at my school, and I think someone was borrowing. And I was like, don't tell me, kid. Tell the man himself.
2: That is so nice.
3: So there you go.
2: Well, it's quite interesting because I was in a bookshop this week, saw it in there. Annalise did the old, I'm going to pull it out of here and put it as the big cover. You know, instead of just seeing the spine, she's going to put the cover on the front. I'm like, oh, it's very nice.
3: Oh, yeah, nice.
2: And then we went to an op shop looking for books on the shelf, When It Drops by Alex Dyson. My first novel in the op shop. Shout out to Vinny's. Who only hosted the best books, obviously, putting the best material up on the shelf. Someone had donated it because, obviously, they'd read it, loved it so much. They thought, you know, other people need to be able to read this, so I'm going to kindly donate it so that someone can pick it up. And that person happened to be the author of the book, then had to buy the book. Ended up walking to the counter, and Annalise is like, do you want me to tell the person? It's you. I'm like, don't. Say, don't, when I'm purchasing this book, do not tell the person behind the counter that it is me. And he's like, I think looked on the back for the price, and the price is right next to the author photo. And so I'm purchasing my own book at an op shop. this guy's chatting to me about it. I couldn't bring myself to say something like, oh, there's quite a handsome author there, isn't it? And just doing that. But I kind of regretted it afterwards. It's too embarrassing, though. Buying your own book at an op shop.
3: Well, look, we've all been there. We've all gotten the photos from friends, you know, hey, check it out. I saw your book today. And it's deep in the bargain bin at the bookstore.
2: Yeah.
3: Multiple prices crossed out across the top of it, just at its lowest price.
2: I don't mind one price cross out. It's when you get the double cross out.
3: Multiple colored stickers on.
2: I never worried about this until my books started turning up there, Matt. Why does this crate? It's even a shelf, you know. It could be a platform or a pontoon. Why does the place where we store bargains have to be a bin? You know, why are our books now in the bin? It could be a, it could be a chest, a treasure chest of bargains. Yeah. Doesn't have to be a bin of bargains. Think of the people whose hard work is now in there, please. Thank you.
3: I feel you, bro. I feel you. But I was very excited that Sophia, she's deep in reading world, and I do want to sort of warn you that there is going to be some partner apologies happening in today's episode. So stick around for that. Belinda needs an apology.
2: She deserves one.
3: And so that'll be happening.
2: Okay.
3: But Bron, I want to get an update from you because we haven't had a little Chloe update in a while. How's beautiful little Chloe going these days?
1: She's doing really well. I mean, being winter, we've had some back-to-back sicknesses for a little while.
2: Oh, yeah.
1: She had conjunctivitis a couple of weeks ago, and that was rough.
3: Oh.
1: Trying to get drops in a toddler's eyes is
3: bro,
1: not for the weak.
3: It is the worst, isn't it? You have to, like, trick them or something. Like, I remember Sophia got conjunctivitis. We were at, like, this creek. And when I say creek, it's, like, quite a big open water swimming creek on the Gold Coast, Tullabudra. And so everyone's swimming, and we're playing around, and Sophia splashes, and I see this droplet of water, like, fly up and land directly in her eye, right? It's like swish, nothing but net. And I think, ooh.
2: Nothing but red.
3: Looks a little bit.
2: As in red.
3: Yeah. And I thought, well, that water looked a little bit dirty. But anyway, I think we'll be okay. Anyway, about a day later, comes up with the rankest conjunctivitis. And, yeah, we have to, like, you have to, because she was only crawling and she would not stay still for drops, I would like, hover over the top of her as she was crawling along, and then I'd be like, Sophia! And then she would look up at me, and I'd be like, ah! Like, squirt stuff in her eye.
2: That
3: it was so
2: like
3: rude.
2: Bullying!
3: Yeah, I know. She's probably got some intense fear of looking up now because she thinks that something's going to drop in her eye anytime that she looks up.
2: Sounds like Star Wars trying to, like, blow up the Death Star. You got to really just hone in and get past the defenses to find the sweet spot in the middle to hit your laser.
3: So, Bron, what's your situation been like?
1: Yeah, she woke up a couple of days with her eyes completely fused over, like, couldn't open them up.
3: Oh, no.
1: And then the doctor was like, just get a warm cotton bud and then do one swipe across, which did nothing. And also was hard to do anyway because she's whipping her head around. You can't get her to stay still. She kept saying, no, mama, no, mama. And I was like, sorry.
3: No.
1: It was so bad. I wanted to cry.
2: No, mama, no, mama.
1: It was awful.
3: Oh, they honestly look at you and they're like, the way they look at you, I remember when we first got Sophia's, like, shots, you know.
2: Vaccinations and
3: like,
2: stuff.
3: Well, you know, vaccinations and stuff. Because you're holding them down and the doctor is holding them down, and then they don't really know what's going on until suddenly they feel this thing in their arm, and the look on their face, the betrayal. Like, how I trusted you and now
2: you're
3: you've
2: meant
3: just
2: to protect
3: hurt
2: me.
3: Yeah, I know. And you feel so bad.
2: Absolutely brutal. Oh, I don't really know about conjunctivitis. The only one I know is the movie Shallow Hell, where he puts Vaseline in his eyes and pretends he has conjunctivitis. Is it similar to that?
3: Have you not really had it?
2: No.
3: Oh, Daiso, you're in for a treat.
1: So
3: kids.
1: Bad.
3: Whatever. I have this belief that kids are, like, purposefully give you their sickness.
2: Mm.
3: They actually inherently are trying to make you as sick as them in some sort of bid for you to grow an immune system, because they will literally just walk up to you and cough directly into your face if they're sick. They'll lie in bed next to you and then just go right into your face.
2: Those little bioterrorists.
3: Yeah, they are.
2: So anyway, when you're going to have kids, Alex Dyson, it's always like that. Never the good stuff. But has Sophia been enjoying the trip away, Matt O'Kine?
3: Oh, can I tell you about the dramas at her school?
2: Yeah, you can hear some drama.
3: There's been a newsletter that went around for one of their breaks, for one of their lunch breaks. they've decided to change playtime and eating time around.
2: What do you mean?
3: Well, this is, okay, when I heard it, I was like, what? You can't do that.
2: That's like trying to break up the strongest couples out there. They go together, playtime and eating time.
3: Well, that's it. But this is what they're doing at Sophia's school now. Class ends, you go out to lunch, you do the playing bit first, and then you eat.
2: What the hell are these people doing?
3: What this is it? This has created, like,
2: what are they?
3: So much confusion, and people, like, there's been heaps of, like, backlash. People,
2: so the bell goes for recess or lunch, and you're not allowed to eat?
3: No, you go and play first, and then you eat. They've had to do multiple follow-up newsletter things being like, okay, guys, here's what's happening. They are still getting the same amount of time to do both of the things.
2: But what's the thinking here? Why can't you eat then play? Why are they trying to dictate the order in which you use your spare time?
3: I think the issue is, right, the issue that they were finding is that some kids were racing through their food to get to the play bit.
2: Okay.
3: So people are just like munching down food. They don't really care about eating. And
2: the
3: then
2: people are eating too fast to get to the playground.
3: Yeah, not wanting to finish their food. And, you know, instead of, so because sometimes, you know, you get tied up in stuff after class. And then by the time you sit down, you don't have enough time to finish eating before you go and play. And no kid is going to go like, sorry, guys, I'm not going to play. I just need to finish lunch. As soon as the play bit starts, everyone's like, ah, and then they go. So now they're saying, okay, you can just do the play bit and then you come and sit down and you can have your meal. It's created quite a stir, I've got to tell you, Daiso.
2: Let's talk about the person who's affected by this the most. How does Sophia react now when the bell goes and they, how do they stop kids from eating if they want to eat?
3: They don't. Kids don't care about eating. They just want to play. The eating is the annoying bit.
2: Bro. As so if you're telling me the bell goes, you just run for your roll up and then people go, go and play first. You're like, what are you talking about? There's no way,
3: mate.
2: I'm not smashing this before I start kicking the footy around.
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3: What you gonna do?
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2: Three voices, too many lols. Fifi, Bev and Nick's happy hour. Fifi, Bev and Southwest's hit.
3: My weekend was busy. Well, obviously I was in Canberra on the weekend, Saturday, Sunday, flew back last night, but Friday.
4: And you say obviously, not everyone would know.
3: Well, people that follow me.
4: Well, okay.
3: People that listen. And I just spoke about it 5 minutes ago.
4: I know you very well, and my brain went, why was he in? Oh, that's right. Like
3: I just spoke about it 3 minutes ago.
4: I know, but if someone's just joined us,
3: well, that's
4: the AFLW, the Tigers were playing there, and you won.
3: If they joined us just now,
4: join at
3: 6 when we start.
4: Let's not punish people for waking up late.
3: Yeah, I punish people when I speak. Now, I went to, on Thursday, I wasn't in the studio Friday because I was in Sydney. Mm. And I went up for the chase on Channel 7 with Laz. I told him you said hello and he was like, oh my God, I love Fifi. And the lady that did my makeup was the makeup artist for your wife's show, the dating show.
4: Oh.
3: Lisa.
4: I love Lisa.
3: Oh my God. I was getting my makeup done for, obviously it's very hard to polish a turd, but she was in there for a bit and she started trimming.
4: Lisa's the best.
3: Half an hour she was in there and all she did was spoke about you.
4: I know. Lisa and her lovely husband, Keith.
3: Yeah.
4: And then she had
5: Keith and Lise.
4: She had three boys, and he kept trying to get a Keith in because it was his family generator.
5: Nah.
4: You had to keep calling your kids Keith.
5: No, you don't.
4: And she put her foot down,
3: good,
4: Lisa.
3: Did she?
4: No Keith.
3: She's
4: a lovely
3: lady.
4: I love them.
3: Yeah, and she was really good because I really
5: Keith
3: spoke.
5: Keith the Eighth or something?
4: Yeah.
5: Nah.
4: Like his dad.
5: Nah.
4: Her husband's Keith. His dad's Keith.
5: Good.
4: His grandfather's Keith. They're all Keiths.
5: Nah, shut it down.
4: She stopped the Keith.
5: Wow. That's dumb anyway. Unless you're a king. Don't worry about it.
3: Yeah, you don't want to.
5: No, we all got to be Fred. No, you don't. Grow up.
3: Is it Kenneth the Third that plays for the someone? Yeah, he's the third. But she was lovely. So I spoke to her for a long time about you, and then we're like best buddies because we had something in common. And Laz has got a scotch. He's got a beautiful scotch that he gave everyone a bottle of, and we weren't allowed to, allowed to drink before the show. But she brought in some glasses for us and said, "Don't tell anyone." And Manu and myself, the famous chef, on MKR, I think he's on.
4: Yes.
3: We pretty much drank the whole bottle before the show.
4: Just before.
3: It was just smooth.
5: Before doing a televised quiz.
3: Yeah. And I was poo. it had nothing to do with the scotch. But I was on the chase. No, it had nothing to do with it. No,
5: so
3: don't
5: it wasn't
3: worry.
5: Like playing pool or table tennis?
3: The scotch had nothing to do with it. And there was the beautiful Sonia Kruger, Eddie from Channel 7, Ed Greener, Bartholomew. And so they all went through to the final chase, and then the big dog was up. And I think I won like $6,000 or something, and then I went for the top. I was like,
4: "You never go for the top. You never, even the smartest people, never go for the top."
3: Well, it's for charity, so I just assumed that they.
4: So what happens is you do your fast round, and he obviously got $6,000. So if he plays for $6,000, the chaser gets 2 steps ahead of him. If he the chaser says, I'll lowball you, which might have been $1,000.
3: Was exactly $1,000.
4: So you take $1,000 and guess what? You're going to get more steps. So a third step. But if you go for the top offer, which was 20.
3: No, it was 15. And then I tried to barter like I was in Bali for 25 because it was my number and they wouldn't budge.
4: So
5: give me a good price, my friend. Yeah.
3: Literally.
4: 15, you're basically saying you're as smart as the chaser because he's only one step behind you.
3: Yeah, and I got
4: so
3: one
4: it meant
3: wrong.
4: Fev could only get one wrong.
3: Yeah, and I did. And he, the little nerd burger. God, I hate little nerds.
4: Issa.
3: And he's like, oh, I've been on your show. Shut up, mate. He got all of them. He got 2 wrong for everyone else with old stupid Manu. He got like 4 wrong, the chaser. Mine, no, none wrong. Just bang, bang, bang. Shut up, mate. I did embarrass myself with one question. It was a question about...
4: Can you give it to me? Because
3: I don't know what the question was.
4: So I was actually supposed to be on that edition. So I really want to see what all the questions were.
3: Well, the questions were
4: how I would have gone.
3: Yeah, but you would have probably gone, what good, but they weren't around you because one of them was about the Carlton emblem, what the Carlton thing means.
4: Give me the question.
3: I actually didn't even know, but I had a guess.
5: What, the Latin?
3: Yeah, I had a guess and I was right. Thank God.
5: Wow.
3: So there was a question that had what audio book has now been released, Virginity into something. It was a book that was written into an autobiography And the question, the answers were, who produced it? Mark Wahlberg.
4: What was Weird Virginity though?
3: You'll understand.
4: Oh, okay.
3: Kim Kardashian or Richard Branson?
4: It'll be Richard Branson.
3: Well, thanks, Einstein.
4: Because he's virgin.
3: I was like, oh, God. but I didn't read. Yeah, so.
5: And, oh, no. He's been embarrassed twice.
3: And then.
5: In so multiple like, states oh, with the same question.
3: I just. Richard he's Branson, I just went out because I'm like, he's got an airline. Virgin. He's a billionaire. And then I was like, Mark Zuckerberg. Yep, he's like, maybe. And I'm like, well, I'm looking at the question. Kim Kardashian, she's not a virgin anymore. Yep. Yeah, oh, she made dear. A tape. Oh, Lockie and A. And then Larry's just looking at me, and it was for about a minute. And then I looked at the question again, and I went, oh.
4: Too late.
3: Oh, it's Richard Brandt, oh, virgin. And he goes, that could be the longest in the history of penny drops to realize yes, that you course. Made a mistake. So that's going to be embarrassing. Mm. Hopefully they don't ever air it.
4: Of course they'll air it.
3: Oh, not if I keep saying how drunk I was.
4: No. Oh, wow.
2: Fifi, Fev and Nick's happy hour.
4: Fev, you were in Sydney on Friday filming The Chase, and your hair and makeup artist was a good friend of mine, Lisa. Mm. Lisa Soames. She, when I worked at Channel 7, she always did my hair and makeup, and she was my go-to. I

0: I was like, same fee.
1: Oh, wow.
0: Like, box. She said, yeah.
1: Mm.
0: She said, you're such a, you got an aura.
1: Oh, that's very nice.
0: She loves
1: Well, you. I love Lisa. And one of my favorite things, stories about Lisa, because Lisa was doing my hair and makeup before I even had babies. And she has a daughter called Ginger. And I loved that. And I remember going, oh, I want Ginger. But then, as you boys know, I couldn't have a Ginger box.
0: Yeah.
1: So my daughter.
0: Well. No, because we work with one now.
1: Yeah, well, anyway, there's some names that don't work with your surname. And Ginger, unfortunately, wouldn't work with my surname. But Lisa and I used to talk about this all the time because she had Ginger and then she had two boys. Oh, Archie, and I've forgotten the other son's name. But anyway, she had a lot of pressure on her with her boys because her husband's Keith. And Keith, you know, even for a man in his 40s, not common at the moment, would you say?
2: Yeah.
1: Well, it's sort of our grandparents and our great-grandparents era, maybe. I don't know. Actually, 13, 10, 60, if there's any Keiths getting around. So Lisa married a Keith, and he was a long line of Keiths. So over the generations, going back great, great, great, great grandfathers, every time a son was born, he was called Keith.
0: Mm-hmm.
1: And Lisa's husband, Keith, was saying, if we have a boy, I need to call him Keith.
0: Mm. Is he part of the royal family or anything?
1: No, standard Aussie just family.
2: Keith the seventh.
1: But Lisa put her foot down. No, it's not happening. So she has stopped the line of Keiths.
2: Oh.
1: Which I
0: stopped the line of Brendans.
1: I don't know that there were many Brendans before you in your family.
0: I was the only one.
1: Oh, you're stopping it.
0: Yeah.
2: I got a mate of mine, Dan, and sorry to Dan's out there, but he's from about six Dans in a row. Now his son's called Dan.
1: Oh, Daniel.
0: No, that's so grim.
2: It's so grim.
0: Imagine if you had a kid. Well, just say you had another Fifi at home. If Daisy was Fifi and everyone's like, Fifi, you'd be like, oh, is this.
1: I know. Look, it is also very American because, like, George Foreman, he was the classic because he didn't just have one. He had six Georges.
2: Yeah.
1: So every
2: my son's
1: son.
2: George, George,
0: and
2: George.
0: And the seventh's called Grill.
1: Ha ha. Yes, Dange?
3: There's not many Garistos out there, but shout out to all my Garisto family. My nonno, his name is Bruno. Mm. He named his first son Frank. And my uncle Frank named his first son Bruno, and then my cousin Bruno named his first son Frank. So they got a little back and forth.
1: Oh, it's old.
4: So I was going to point that out, Dan. You'll back this up. All Italians, because I've got some Italian cousins and stuff as well.
2: Oh, here we go.
4: They all they pass every whatever your grandfather's name. You have a boy, you have to name him after your grandfather.
0: Not all Italians.
1: 13, 10, 60. Can anyone let us know? Are you part of a long line of names? Have you got a name that goes right back, or even have you put an end to it? Because I do love the idea of the wife or the husband who goes, nah, that's done. But if you're from a long line of, see, we had lots of the boxes, just thinking back, we had lots of Johns and Edwards back in my grandparents.
2: No, but that's when there were four names or whatever.
1: Yeah, John.
2: You know
1: Edward
2: what I mean? There's
1: Samuel.
2: Choices now.
4: Yeah. 13, 10, 60. Are you from a long line of a certain name? Give us a buzz. We've got Daniel Donuts vouchers up for grabs as well. If you
1: oh,
4: want
1: wow.
4: Some.
1: Well,
2: that's
1: if
2: not
1: Daniel,
2: my mate, Daniel.
1: No, if someone rang through with a Daniel.
0: There'll be a few Josiahs in your Albanian.
4: There will be in the future. I'm the first.
1: Josiah's a great name.
4: I'd love a little junior.
2: You're the first Albanian.
3: Josiah Junior.
4: I'd love to start it. I'd be the first. And then they just, for generations to come, they just all talk about me.
1: You're the only Josiah I've ever known.
4: Me too. Actually, I just, in the Early Bird show, someone called up and said they were telling me they know another Josiah.
1: For such a nice name, it's very uncommon.
4: It's starting to take off.
2: get in on the ground floor.
5: Three voices, too many lols. Fifi, Fev and Nick.
1: We're talking names, family names, generational names. In your family, is it all the boys have to be called George through the generations? I think it happens more with boys than girls.
0: Yeah, I would say so.
2: I can't think of a Stephanie Jr., Rebecca Jr.
1: Well, it was an old school patriarchal thing, really, probably from hundreds of years ago. But Jesse in Warrenwood. Morning, Jess.
6: Good morning, team.
1: Jesse, Warrenwood, great spot there.
6: It is a beautiful part of the world.
1: Yes. Now, are you from a long line of Jesse's?
6: Well, no, so I'm from a long line of J's. My father's name was Giovanni Giuseppe, which translates to John Joseph.
1: Love it.
6: And I'm the third born son. The first born son is John. The second born son is Joseph. And yeah, so they wanted another J and I got Jesse.
1: Perfect.
0: Yeah, that happened.
1: That's a great one.
6: There's a little bit of an amazing story in there. So the three sons have four sons and their initials, Jordan, Oscar, Hunter and Nathaniel, spell out John.
4: John.
1: Oh,
6: and that
1: I
6: was
1: like
6: completely
1: that.
6: Unintentional.
1: Mm. So that
0: the Kardashians
1: is great.
0: Are okay.
4: Wow.
1: I like that. Actually, I like all the names in your family, including your dad's.
6: John Joseph. Not bad.
0: Giovanni.
1: Giovanni. I love Giovanni.

0: Johnny Giuseppe, yeah.
1: I have no Italian in me, but I was going for Italian. I like Italian names. If I had a boy, Gianni, Giovanni.
2: Should have gone with Brendan.
1: Remember D'Artagnan? I was going with that. That's a bit French.
3: D'Artagnan.
1: I love D'Artagnan.
3: So good.
2: Is that from the show? Or?
1: It's from The Three Musketeers.
2: Yeah.
1: Thank you, Jesse.
3: D'Artagnan box.
1: A recent survey or study from a few years ago was that Gary's and Brian's were being phased out. That's a shame.
4: It is a shame.
1: Strong Aussie names. Brian. Gary.
2: Gary. I don't know about Gary. Brian. I like Brian. Brian.
1: Brian. But I like Gary.
2: Gaz just sounds boring. Gary.
1: I like Gary.
4: Yeah, my sister's partner's a Gary. He'd be mid-30s. He'd be one of the youngest Garys, I reckon.
2: That's the one you don't like, yeah?
4: No, I love him. I love Gaz. I actually love Gary. Oh, yeah, don't say that.
5: 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Fifi, Feb, and Nick's happy hour. You are welcome. Fifi, Feb, and Southwest's hit. 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

0: It's called Fifi, Fev and Nick's Happy Hour, and we take that pretty seriously. Fifi, Fev and Nick. Southwest's hit.
1: Now, I've got one big job left to do before little baby arrives. Baby number three. Could be any day now.
2: You say one big job left. Wasn't this your only job?
3: Is that to get the snip?
1: I've got a whole list. No, I'm not getting a snip. I'm not going anywhere near anyone ever again. I keep making kids. That's my bad. Now, the boys sleep in our bed at home. We've got a big king-size bed. Luch and the boys sleep in there during the week. I sleep in the spare room.
3: King-size bed. The king doesn't sleep in there.
1: No. Rarely sleep in my room. I sleep in there on the weekends, let Luch sleep in the other room, but I've been on the road heaps for stand-up touring stuff, so I haven't even been in there. So my job was to get the boys. They had beds in their room. They've never used those beds for who knows what reason. They wanted bunk beds. I was like, all right, I'll sort out some bunk beds. Did a thing which I never do. A purchase like that, I'm an in-store. Let's have a look around.
2: Good idea. You get to see the quality of it in person.
1: Yep, I know that now, Fee, because I went against my usual, you know, moves, and I just saw some photos on a website online. The reviews all seemed to be good. I checked
3: Insta.
1: Across.
3: Was it Insta?
1: Nah, I checked across. No, it was just a website, but I checked on Reddit. I had a look on YouTube. I had a look at the. It all seemed to be good. Ordered this bunk bed. It turned up. I got it built. It was a two-person job, so the guy that I got in, I helped a little bit, and he said to me, hey, heads up. He didn't work for this company. He goes, this is one of the weakest bunk beds I've ever seen. It's pretty flimsy.
3: Did you say you're going to sleep at the bottom then?
1: The top bunk and bottom bunk are held together with dowel. You know, like dowel? You know, little wooden dowel?
3: What, like the currency of China?
1: Like you? No, that's... What is that?
2: Yen. Yeah.
1: No, what's that's dowel? Japan.
4: Dong?
3: Dowel.
1: The dowel is like little bits of wood. That's all that's holding together the top bunk and the bottom bunk. My mates that have kids with bunk beds, they said it's big metal rods.
2: Yeah, metal. Yeah.
1: That makes sense. They said online this thing was solid pine. Technically solid because it's not a gas or a liquid. So I will give it, it is technically a solid, but it's not good. So on Friday, I do want to... Yeah, I'm very annoyed with the company.
3: Just say it, bro. Get it. Let it out.
1: No. I'm still fighting them.
2: Not there yet. Yeah.
1: And they sent a technician out. But this technician spelt the name of the company wrong twice in the text messages to me. Not a great sign. So I said on Friday, I don't want to get jumped in my own house. I'm answering the door with a screwdriver in my pocket. Yeah, Office Crossing represent.
3: I would have gone
1: be ready.
3: Should have gone a machete. Screwdriver, you might
1: can't get them
3: trouble.
1: Anymore. I put them all in the bin. Idiot.
2: That's how you
1: I was
2: left
1: the only
2: us.
1: Bloke using the bin.
2: That was how you left us on Friday. So I was already concerned because you were arming yourself with a screwdriver when this guy
1: ready.
2: Turned up.
1: Stay ready. No, it just turns out, guy, English second language. Don't worry about it. He was very helpful in
3: His
1: the way that he's like.
3: Is English.
1: Well, I got to use a bit of my Duolingo Chinese.
2: Ooh,
1: it was pretty rapt with that.
2: Oh, good.
1: But there was a screw missing. They don't teach you how to say, hey, these bunk beds are terrible. On Duolingo, even though I'm 180-odd days in. But he wanted to replace one screw, but I said, the whole thing's flimsy. This is, this is no good.
3: Should have called Brendan Wong. I could have helped you.
1: No, it was different. Not table tennis. I needed help with these bunk beds. And he ended up leaving. Guess what? They're still just there. The bad bunk beds are still in there.
3: He didn't know how to fix it.
2: You couldn't, confronting him was too awkward? It wasn't his problem. He was the tech.
1: Coming to look at it. And he's like, these are strong enough. I'm like, it's not, man. I could snap this railing with my left hand. So if my boys come to go down these stairs in the middle of the night, if they put any force on this thing, it's going to tear off.
2: I think you've got a legitimate complaint.
1: I do. I'm fighting with the credit card company too. It's a battle on many fronts.
2: The credit card? What's the credit card to do with it?
1: Well, I'm doing a chargeback. So I'm like, here's all the emails that I've sent this company. This company obviously... I don't know who I'm dealing with there, but it's not great. And the credit card company are going, we'll do a chargeback.
3: Why don't you just buy a new pair, a new set?
1: Well, that's what I'm going to have to do.
3: Yeah, and just don't worry about it. Don't get angry.
1: What do you mean, don't get angry?
2: Can we?
1: I'm owed like $1,400.
2: Can you read us any of the text? Any of the text back and forth? No, they're not readable on air.
1: Well,
3: why don't you get back free and win it on the punt?
2: Leon, what's he getting involved?
5: Leon was reading me one of the texts that he sent them on Friday, and one of them was very passive-aggressive, even calling out their mispronunciation.
1: Yeah, well, I said, heads up, because I got... To read out the message, I would have to give away the name of the company, which I don't want to do. But I said, heads up, sorry I got back to you late with this text. I just had to email your warehouse to make sure this text wasn't a scam. because your company's spelt wrong. There's no name included. There's nothing, but they've given me the all clear.
2: Oh, okay.
3: Was it JK? Was that the company?
1: I'm not going to.
2: He's not going to say the company's name.
1: Yeah, I'm trying to sort it out. So at the minute, I've got a 38 and a half week pregnant wife, and I'm about to smash up some cheap pine bunk beds in a bedroom and replace them with some solid stuff. It was infuriating because the guy was good, and I'm like, not all good. I'm on Google Translate.
3: Can you please read your message?
1: No, I can't because it gives away the name of the company.
3: Well, just make a different one up.
2: No,
1: it gives it away.
3: JKia.
1: I'm doing my least favourite thing, which is battling over email. I'm more a yell in person kind of guy. I don't like this.
3: Is it Captain Snooze?
1: It's hard to... No, certainly not. I'll be going to see a few different actual beds in person. Why not buy a bed online?
4: We'll hook you up.
1: I'm an idiot.
4: It's the Fox Morning.
0: Orders up. Fifi, Fev and Nick's happy hour. You are welcome.
2: We're missing one of our family members here on the show. He's our very dear friend. We miss him and he's on holiday. James Blake.
6: Nerd alert.
2: His alert's gone off. That must mean he's joining us live from Dublin over in Ireland. Morning, JB.
7: Diddle me and my potatoes. Hello, Fifi Bob.
2: Oh, James, I know you're there with your beautiful fiance, Lucy. I'm thoroughly enjoying your socials. Keep me up to, when I woke up this morning, one of the first things I saw was that you're in Dublin and loving it. Now,
1: is he on Insta?
2: Yeah, he's on Insta. And Lucy, you're following them both.
3: It's interesting they're on holidays when he should be at work. We're all here.
2: Well, no, it's a big European trip that they deserve. And, you've been listening to the show all morning, is that right? You and Lucy?
1: What?
7: Yes, enjoyed it. I'm waiting for the Warwick Kappa announcement to come through, the little soundbite.
2: You're going to try
7: see
2: to
7: if I can get tickets?
2: Grand final tickets, yes.
7: See if I can get over wifey time.
3: Hey James, you're in Dublin. When I was in Ireland, I didn't quite get to go to Dublin. Can you go to Croke Park and take a photo for me?
7: I was telling Lucy as we were walking through Dublin, it was like, oh, Fev got deported from here. We're coming up on the 20th anniversary.
3: Yeah, we are. I've seen the Dublin airport. That's about it.
2: Now, one of our favourite things, James, you got off the plane, and I was so surprised, because usually when you do the long-haul European flight, you spend a day.
3: Yeah.
2: I reckon within hours, you're at Buckingham Palace. You went beeline for the Beefeaters. And what we were most impressed with, you were repping your Fox FM merch, retro
3: legend
2: windbreaker.
7: What I was thinking was we need to move units, and what will move units more
1: not
7: than
1: you
7: me
1: modeling
7: in front of... Well, I thought I'd give it a crack. And I thought iconic locations,
1: it is.
7: Myself, and then do we have any stats? Are we moving units? Are the spray jackets... flying out the door.
1: No, it is not an iconic pick. You've done very well there, JB.
2: You've never sound more happy and relaxed, by the way. The travel is suiting you.
7: To be fair, I have been to beer.
1: St. James
7: I've
1: Gate?
7: Been to beer, St. James Gate. And we had the connoisseur experience at the Guinness Factory.
3: You had the what, sorry?
7: The connoisseur experience.
1: It's a tough one to say after a few pints of Guinness connoisseur.
7: And basically it involves you go to a private bar, and Andy at St. James Gate was lovely, and he plied me with alcohol, and Lucy doesn't drink Guinness, so I got to have hers.
1: Guinness.
2: The other thing I picked up on was you and Lucy were quite excited about a cartoon car that I've never seen before, went to a museum.
7: Are you across Brum?
2: No.
1: You don't know Brum? I know Brum. No. So, when I was a little kid.
7: Brum is... So we've decided that our future child will be introduced to Brum. Should we ever have that child?
3: You keep putting down the Guinnesses, brother. There might be one made tonight.
7: So we were in this lovely little town in the Cotswolds, and we discovered that we had happened upon the home of Brum. So we paid a very... decent entry fee to go visit this this toy car.
3: How much
7: and we
3: talking?
7: Met Brum. It was something like, I think we paid $90. $90 to meet Brum.
3: They saw you coming.
7: They did. But have you ever been starstruck by an inanimate object?
2: No, not
7: that was
2: Brum.
1: No, everyone's got different brains, though. So
7: No, it was...
1: I reckon the Tower Bridge is going to get you.
4: I've got the intro song, guys.
2: I don't know Brum.
3: I reckon that sounds like early when 90s. James walks into a bedroom and laying there waiting for him.
2: Surely Blaze and the Monster Trucks is bigger than Brum.
3: Thomas
2: Blaze?
3: The Tank.
1: No. Brum was Thomas the Tank Engine era.
2: Do you know what, James? The other thing I think I've realised why you're so happy and up about, because now that we've got you on the radio...
3: Tax-free.
2: If the tax man's listening...
7: It's this plus my visit to Capital FM. Big fans of Fifi Fever, Nick. This plus that... my accountant will be hearing it. I am getting recordings of all
2: your
7: of this.
2: Your holidays are write-off.
7: thank you very much, Fifi.
1: There's my receipt from Brum.
0: It's called Fifi Fevernick's Happy Hour, and we take that pretty seriously.
2: I had FOMO seen the John Farnham tribute. Was it Rod Laver Arena? It popped up all through my socials this morning. All-star lineup. Barnsley. Did you see Barnsley was
3: sold
2: on bagpipes? John Stevens. Jess Mowboy.
3: Oh, wow.
2: And Keith Urban, and he flew in for it. Now, Celine Dion, what a get. What an amazing get. Celine Dion sang You're the Voice. By a satellite, obviously. Or was it pre-recorded? I wonder if that was...
5: It was live, yeah.
2: Live! Oh, wow. She was live by satellite. Isn't that a special moment? And... Chris Martin, now Coldplay's Chris Martin, that was a surprise. No one knew he was going to perform.
3: Interesting.
2: And he wrote his own original song about John Farnham.
4: Oh, thank you, John. Oh, thank you, John. I think you're really great.

0: Yes,
1: well,
0: they will.
1: Chris Martin, but that sounded like he was singing on, like, Sesame, like, what's that show? Play School.
2: Yeah.
1: Like, Play School, he's singing to a bunch of kids.
0: Oh, yeah.
1: He's a star, but it's an interesting...
3: No, I saw Coldplay live the other year, and it did seem like his bandmates are like, can you stop jumping around?
1: Yeah.
0: He's like a bit like a wiggle.
1: Kid. Yeah.
3: Yeah, like a kid at a cafe. Yeah. Could just sit still.
1: It's like Mr. Swiggle. It's like, bro.
4: 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Fifi, Fev and Nick's happy hour. Fifi, Fev and Southwest's hit.
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0: Responsible fun. Fifi, Feb and Nick's happy hour. Fifi, Feb and Nick. The Southwest's hit.
1: I'm dealing with a parenting problem at the moment. And I've built a rod for my own back. Mm-hmm. I've done this. Yeah. And unfortunately, I'm struggling to turn it around. In fact, you boys witnessed it the other day when Daisy, my seven-year-old, came into work. School holidays. So she's got a little bit more iPad time. Mm-hmm. And so any parents that are familiar with Roblox would be familiar with avatars. Mm-hmm. Now, the clever people at Roblox...
2: Smart.
1: Clever or just...
2: Money makers.
1: Yeah, money makers ripping me off. So she's got an avatar and that means what she looks like. And she keeps buying new hairstyles and new outfits.
3: Yeah,
1: and I keep saying, no, just stick with what you've got. Because every time she wants braids or she wants a new smiley face. Now, they're $1.79. Mm-hmm. So smart because it's little enough that I go, to stop the whinging, I will... Get rid of that, make that go away by paying that $1.79.
3: And then the 100th time.
4: Microtransactions.
1: That's a big thing
4: in games. Yeah. It's ruined FIFA, Madden, all those EA sports games ruined. Microtransactions.
1: But the microtransaction has just quadrupled. So lately, over the last week, they're all $8.49. Now, $8.49, I'm like, we're not doing that. I'm not paying this. And then, so I've started to say no, I've started to say you get one a week, only because it's mindless. I even sat her down on the weekend and I said, honey, you know, like money, I don't have infinite money. We don't want to spend all my money.
3: Why are you lying to her?
1: I'm not lying to her. And I said, I tried to actually explain this to her. I said, the man, and I assume it's a man, but because hopefully it's not a woman, the man who owns Roblox, you're giving him mummy's money, so he's taking his kids out to buy all the toys. I can't buy you toys if that man's got all my money. So I'm trying to make it I'm trying to break it down into something she understands. But she doesn't care.
3: And then what did I say to her?
1: Well, you keep telling me to take it okay, Ma.
3: Yeah, I see.
1: Stop it.
3: Mum's rich.
1: No, birthdays and Christmas.
3: Yeah, I keep telling her the other thing.
4: But you're saying if you don't give the Roblox guy money, you'll be able to get toys. So she's getting toys or Roblox. My kids would hear no, and then the iPad's broken.
1: Well, I nearly said I'm banning the iPad. I was going to ban it. Yes, Jem?
5: I was just going to say the co-founder and CEO of Roblox is worth $3.4 billion.
1: Yeah, well, I said he's buying toys. I actually upped it, and I said, no, he's buying houses. So he's buying houses yachts. With mummy's money, and you just keep changing your avatar. And guess what? Just take
4: the card off the account.
3: No, that she can't because, Daisy, you're listening, mummy spends money on there too for Evermore.
1: No, I don't. No,
3: you used to.
1: Oh, I used to. Yeah, I've stopped all that.
3: You're the same person.
1: No, but I...
4: It is crazy,
3: you are the same person.
1: I've stopped doing that. I don't want to give these billionaires more of them. And I keep saying, Daisy, it's fake. It's not even real. It's like on a computer game.
3: You feel like you're telling yourself.
1: No. But I've built this rod for my own back because I've always given them to her. But... I don't feel as bad. Did you see this story? It was kicking around the other day, and there's an update on it today. The dad, this is over in the States. So he's got a corporate card, company card. Mm-hmm. Have a listen to what his 9-year-old son did.
6: Hey, everyone. I'm Dave. I'm Mike's dad. I got called into the office at work. They basically asking me to explain why there's $118,000 missing from the company card that was assigned to me. Whoa. Apparently, my son has been running some high-budget campaigns on YouTube that I was pretty much unaware of.
1: Roblox and YouTube was actually what it was.
3: Well done.
1: $118,000. Now, that man yesterday formally lost his job.
3: Did he?
1: His son has lost him his job spending all that money. But 131060, bill shocks. If your kids have either run up a bill you didn't know about or even you did, like when you get a bill and you go, there's no way that happened, 131060. And up next, I will share my biggest bill shock.
3: Well, I got one the other day and I didn't know. I don't know how I didn't know because it goes to my company. So I got a phone bill. And my company pays for it. And I just assume it gets paid because the accountant pays it all. And then I was on my phone and I couldn't ring anyone. I'm like, what the hell's going on with my phone? Could not ring anyone, couldn't send any messages.
1: Oh, this is your phone bill.
3: Yeah, my phone bill. So I was like, never had an issue, always gets paid. So anyway, rang up my accountant and said, hey, have you paid my phone bill? Like, 'cause it's like I can't ring. And she said, oh, No. So that she rang Telstra. It was $7,580 or something. I've never paid it. It's never been paid. But they've just kept it. And they can't. My phone bill has never. But I'm like, how is
1: your phone bill's never been paid? Yeah, like, how many years?
3: It hasn't been paid in the last, like, 12 months. But I went to Singapore and stuff, and I've used it over there and stuff.
1: Why?
3: I don't know. They just didn't pay it. But then we paid it and got my phone put back on. But I was like, what the hell?
1: Well, for 12, is it 12
3: months? That's a lot.
1: What's that divided by 12?
2: 800?
3: 800. That's 800 a month. That's rent.
1: Well, that's amateur, bill that up next, I'll tell you about one of my phone bills.
0: Fifi, Fev and Nick's happy hour.
1: Now, we're talking bill shocks. One, kids, if kids have access to your credit card, particularly when it's connected to one of your devices, that is so dangerous because their little brains don't get it and they just spend. Because the device, the apps and all the technology is like a dopamine hit and the poor kids don't get it. So danger.
3: With Daze on her iPad, so when she wants to buy something, can she just use her fingerprint?
1: No, it has to be my fingerprint.
3: Oh, so Toby's is hers.
1: So that's the clever part.
3: Oh. Yeah, she's good.
1: Yes.
7: On Friday on the couch, you received a text from Uber. Do you remember that?
1: Yeah, she tried to. She was home on Friday and she was trying to order McDonald's Uber Eats on her iPad. And it said a device is trying to act, and it sent me a one-time code. No, Daisy, no. But it's a concern. Actually, I found it interesting. Our Prime Minister was over hanging out with, is his name Tim Cook, head of Apple. It's like, he's one of the problems. He's actually one of the problems with this whole issue. But I did get a bill a few years ago. You may recall this, Fev. We were working together at the time. And work were responsible for my phone bills. And I got a call from my boss at the time who said, we've just got an issue with one of your phone bills. So I'd gone to Fiji and I was binging about 5 series of Game of Thrones.
2: Beautiful.
1: From the hotel room, but it was really unstable Wi-Fi at the resort, but I'd forgotten to turn off my mobile data. So though I was on the hotel Wi-Fi, I'd not off to sleep watching Game of Thrones. So overnight, for just hours, it would flick off the Wi-Fi and then the mobile data would pick it up. And I didn't know you could get $500,000 phone bills, but apparently you can. Isn't that insane?
3: And that's how Fee became the face of Telstra.
1: No. Telstra they made the right call.
3: Did they?
1: Yeah, because as I said to them at the time, it's fake money. It's not real. That's just what you're charging.
2: That's everything.
1: Yeah, I know. But, like, you can't make that pretend bill go away. It's not real. Anyway.
3: I think that's what she wrote in the email. Make that pretend bill go away.
1: Yeah. Elaine from Melton. Hi, Elaine.
8: Good morning.
1: Elaine, have you had a bill shock?
8: I did. Look, I bought some weight loss tea and it was only $30. Mm-hmm. And then the next month they took $450 out of my account. But the weight loss tea did work because I couldn't feckin' afford food.
1: Oh! So hang on, Elaine, is that one of those sneaky things where you bought it for 30 but there would have been a T's and C's then your next bill is a subscription or something?
8: Yeah, I reckon. But anyway, they gave me my money back because I might have lodged it with the bank.
1: Good!
3: Hey, Elaine, just quickly, that was a great story. What's the tea called?
2: Oh, come on.
1: No, don't plug it because they ripped her off.
3: I might want to get some of that.
1: I don't think you need to.
8: It actually didn't work, Fev. It only worked because I couldn't afford food.
1: Yes.
3: No, I got that gag.
1: thank you, Elaine.
3: Thanks,
1: that is
3: Elaine.
1: Sneaky. They're sneaky bills when they get you to some. I've had that happen with another.
3: You're no good with bills.
2: Yeah.
3: You paid a bill that was way too much.
1: I'm part of a very wonderful charity and I love it because it's a charity, but I bought tickets into a charity once.
3: Charity
1: and
3: box.
1: Now I'm just an ongoing, they just keep taking money out of my account.
2: No.
1: But you don't want to discontinue that because that means like you're leaving a charity.
3: Yeah, you can't
1: so
3: do that.
1: So they deserve it.
3: Yeah.
1: And I'm happy to give them that money.
2: You sound thrilled.
1: Carly from Berwick. Hi, Carly.
9: Morning, guys. How are you?
3: Good,
1: Carly. Have you had a shock when a bill's come in?
9: I haven't, but when we were growing up, my dad did, and it was very similar to your story, Fiff, where dad's work paid his phone bill, and my 15-year-old sister at the time, who didn't have a phone, so she's 34 now, so years and years and years ago, would go down every night and sneak the phone and bring it back up to her bedroom, and dad got pulled into the office one day, And they're like, so, sir, your bill this month that we pay is now $1,850.
1: Whoa.
9: So you need to pay that. And my sister was in a world of hurt for a very long time. Mum and Dad invested in a box to lock the phone away every night. And this is back in the day. That was all, like, done on, like, iTunes downloads and phone calls.
1: Is that what she was doing?
9: No in-app purchases back in those days. Yeah. But, yeah.
1: In-app purchases, it's a rort. It's a disgrace.
4: What do you think you spent? What was Fee's game, Fev, that she was always playing?
1: Evermerge.
4: Evermerge.
3: Yeah.
4: What do you think Evermerge got?
3: There's been a lot.
1: No, I've stopped it. I've actually stopped it because I just feel like these are billionaires in Silicon Valley just taking our money.
3: You messaged them, remember?
1: Well, no, yeah, because I lost my score. So I DM'd a guy, Noah, and then we realised Noah, I think, was a kid that worked at... Like, ran his business out of his mum's garage in Orange County. Anyway, he gave me all my points back. But they're addictive, and I have walked away because of those addictive games. Crazy. They're bad for you. Tara from Bond Beach. Hi, Tara.
10: Hi, good morning. How are you?
3: Good morning.
1: Tara. Have you had a bill shock?
10: Okay, I did, and this was even worse. It was like 20 years ago. There was a company for a hot minute called Orange, and they bought out this mobile phone, house phone hybrid. Hmm. So my mum was living on a property. I thought, this would be great. I can get if my mum has a fall or something, she'd be able to call. She'd be out in the paddock. It doesn't matter. Yeah, so the first month's bill came in, and it was $11,000.
1: What? How?
10: Because my mum just thought it was wonderful. She was out with the horses in the paddock. She was chatting away to people down in Tassie, over in South Africa. She didn't care. It was great. She had a wonderful time. And I got this phone bill. I just about nearly died. I had a big chat with them. They actually reduced it down to still $2,800, but still.
4: But that's still
10: it was a bit of a moment.
3: Did you know the CEO of that company is Nick Cody?
1: Orange.
4: Very good.
10: Oh, really?
4: Very good.
0: It's called Fifi Fevenick's Happy Hour and...

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11: The best bits.
7: So naming your kid when you have a baby is a huge responsibility, obviously.
4: Yes.
7: And it's like quite a lovely moment. Like you spend a lot of time thinking about what you want to call them. Like I think often it's family names or someone you love or after a musician that you love.
4: Or the only one you can both agree on.
7: Yes, exactly that. My daughter's middle name is after my grandmother who's passed.
4: Cute.
7: Adelaide's obviously after my, you know, hometown I was born in. There's like usually just beautiful sentimental reasons or you just really like a name, right? And I saw, I've known all my life, I think I've told you before, that I was named after a TV series or a movie called Carrie from the 70s.
4: Wasn't the horror movie?
7: It was called Carrie. And I didn't really think much about that, right? Other than I knew it was Mum liked the name Carrie. Anyway, I've seen that Prime Video is putting out a re-adaption.
2: Are you getting redone?
7: Of that, 50 years on from the original.
2: You're getting remade.
7: They're making it into an 8-episode TV series called Carrie.
2: You've got a bloody series.
7: And I was like, you know what? Given it's my name.
2: Have you never seen the movie?
7: I've never seen the movie, and I don't know anything about it.
2: It is a horror, isn't it?
7: It is. I know it's a horror. I don't know who's the horror in it, like who's the baddie in it or whatever. So I said to the producers, you know what? Can you get me a synopsis? And I'm finally going to learn in my 40s what I'm named after.
2: How great.
7: So let me read you the synopsis of the Stephen King 1975 film based on his book. Carrie was the odd one at school.
2: Yeah.
7: The one whose reflexes were always off in games, mm-hmm. whose clothes never really fit, who never got the point of a joke. And so she became the joke, the brunt of teenage cruelties. Carrie, though, could move things by concentrating on them, by willing them to move. Small things like marbles would start dancing or a candle would fall, a door would lock. This was her game, her power, her sin, firmly repressed like everything else about Carrie.
2: You've got secret
7: then,
2: powers.
7: Oh on the God. Night of
2: this
7: the prom,
2: cool.
7: another act of furious cruelty forever changed things and turned her clandestine game into a weapon of horror and destruction. She made a lighted candle fall, and then she locked the doors.
20: It's the night of the senior prom. Everybody is there, even Carrie White. The girl no one likes. She'll be voted queen of the prom. For Carrie, it will be a dream come true. For everyone else, it will be a nightmare. If you have a taste for terror, you have a date with Carrie.
7: I mean,
2: why is your Tinder bio on the end of that?
7: Movie?
2: But that can be, that's good. If you've got a taste for terror, you have a date with Carrie.
7: Is that my new dating profile, like little byline?
2: That's pretty good. Yeah.
7: That is a horrible
2: thing. Carrie,
7: base
2: you can move stuff
7: names.
2: With your, you can move things with your mind.
7: I've tried. Hold did on, you, let me try and move this highlighter.
2: Oh. Carrie's squinting.
21: Whoa, wow.
22: It didn't move.
7: Wow. The Botox is making it hard to frame.
23: How old were you when your parents told you this?
7: I've just always known I was named after the Stephen King book. But I've never, like, and I
2: do
7: knew
2: you,
7: it was a horror book, but I think I thought I was like the good girl in the horror book. I didn't realise I was the odd one at school that nobody liked.
2: Do you go on to kill everyone?
7: I don't know. I'm going to have to watch my series, aren't I?
2: Sounds like you might.
7: Like, if you're a parent naming your precious little bub, like an innocent baby, and you're naming her after a horror movie.
2: If you had a brother, it? Is that what they were going to go
7: And
2: with?
7: I didn't even get a middle name. There's nothing else to fall back on.
2: Yeah, that's... Yeah.
7: Anyway, 131060. I want to know what you're named after. Oh my God, is that a picture of her?
2: She's terrifying.
7: And covered terrifying.
2: And covered in blood.
7: Oh my God, Mum, what have you done? 131060. I'm named after a horror film and the odd one out at school that nobody liked. Who are you named after? Give us a call.
24: This is Carrie and Tommy.
25: Carrie Bickmore
26: and Tommy Little.
7: So nice to be named after, like, a character in a show. I mean, the show's named after my actual name, Carrie.
2: Mm, yes.
7: And
2: who is she again?
7: So she, according to the synopsis of the book and movie I was named after, Carrie was the odd one at school, the one whose reflexes were always off in games, whose clothes never really fit, who never got the point of a joke. And if you listen to the trailer...
20: If you have a taste for terror... You have a date with Carrie.
2: I mean, I still think that last bit sounds fun.
7: I'm named after a horror movie, and I'm like a psychopath.
2: If someone said to me, if you want to date with me, you need to know it's a taste of terror.
7: That would excite you greatly.
2: I'm uprooting my whole life.
7: Jody, we're asking, what were you named after? I was named after a horror movie and one of the weirder choices by my parents. What were you named after?
27: Well, it's not me, it's my daughter. I named her after Ratbait.
2: What? Which specific

0: name.
1: Oh, it is.
2: Does your daughter know she's named after Rat Bait?
1: Yeah, she does, actually, because, like, she had a little issue at birth and she was in NICU for a little while, and one of the nurses said, "That's a lovely name. Where'd you get that from?" I said, "Rat Bait." And I said, "No, seriously, where'd you get it from?" I said, "Rat Bait. It's in her book." Like, in her baby book. So, yeah, she knows.
2: Producer Kieran.
3: Are you spelling it T-A-L-L-Y-N?
1: Yeah, T-A-L-L-Y-N, yep.
3: Because the rat poison is Talon, T-A-L-O-N.
1: Yeah, but I had to make it look feminine.
0: I've just realised why the rat poison is called that, because like of a hawk or something.
1: Oh, yeah.
0: Is it? Yep. Yeah. Jody, you're the best. Have you got other kids?
1: Yeah, I've got kale, but I thought of that. There's a million of them.
4: There's also a vegetable.
1: Yeah, there is. Yeah,
0: good on you, Joe. Oh, thank Jones. You very much.
4: I had to make it sound
0: big. G'day, Gary.
5: Hi, Tommy. How are you?
0: Yeah,
5: mate?
0: Great.
5: What were Gary.
4: Hi, Gary.
0: What were you named after?
5: I was nearly named after Cary Grant, the movie star, the Hollywood actor.
0: Yes. Oh. But you're Gary.
5: Yes, so my dad thought the actor's name was Gary Grant. And when he told Mum, it's funny, it would have been funnier if I was called Cary, but when he told Mum, "I want to name the son after that Hollywood actor, Gary Grant," and Mum's like, "Who the hell is Gary Grant?" And then she clicked and thought, "Oh, it's Cary Grant." And Mum's like, "No way, you're naming him Cary." And then she said to Dad, "Oh, I like Gary Grant. He's a really good actor too." So that's how I became
0: that's
5: Gary,
0: so
5: but I
0: funny.
5: Could have been Cary.
0: Oh. Hey, Bickers, do you think there's any chance you were named after Cary Grant?
4: Who's Cary Grant?
0: Gary, who's Cary Grant?
5: The Hollywood actor. Oh, this is back in the 50s, 60s, yeah.
4: What a handsome man. I'm looking at him on the screen.
0: Yes. Is there any chance
4: that's... Oh, are you as handsome as that, Gary?
5: Well, I was once upon a time.
0: Imagine if this uncovered a plot twist and... Cary Grant was your real father, and that's how you got the name. Oh. Cary, this is more likely.
4: My mum did want to be an actress.
0: This is all coming.
4: Should we go to Aaron? Hey, Aaron.
6: Hey, y'all.
4: Good. We're asking, I've worked out I was named after a horror movie, the main character in the horror movie. Aaron, what were you named after?
6: Luckily not Aaron, but
0: Aaron.
6: The old boy reckons, you know, they had to sit down and pick a name, and they flicked the first page open, and there it was, Aaron. He goes, "That'll bloody do."
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8: 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Love it.
4: It was perfect.

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2: We need to turn the crosshairs to another member of our team.
3: Yes.
2: The British Bolt, the mouth of the South, the electricity that is the Englishman, Kieran Simpson. Now, Carrie, I will set up this by saying when Kieran and I first started to work together a decade ago, I found out...
4: On a competing network.
2: Yes. I found out on air that he wore the same pair of underwear. He owned like three pairs of underwear total, and he would wear the same pair of underwear for 2 or 3 days in a row, including going to the gym, including sleeping in them, and then he'd rock that pair through for another day.
4: Did he have a partner
2: at
4: that time?
2: Oh, yeah.
3: Same partner.
4: Same partner.
2: Yeah.
4: She stuck through all that.
2: And Kieran,
4: you guys, the men on this show, what are you putting the women of this country through?
2: Well, actually, you'd be up to nearly 15 years, wouldn't you?
3: 13, I think. Yeah. 14, yeah.
4: Do you still get her presents?
3: Yep.
4: Great. Yeah. Good.
2: It's his crusty old jocks. So he insisted. I said, bro, that's not normal.
4: No.
2: Again, all on air. And he insisted it is normal. Insisted we go to phones and ask the people of
4: whether they wear
2: nation
4: their undies for 3 days straight.
2: Yeah, including the gym. Going to the gym.
4: Oh,
3: yeah. Got some yeses.
2: And there was no yeses. There was not one
3: we
2: yes.
3: We definitely got yeses.
2: There was no yeses.
4: Also, did you see those people? Do you want to be a part of them?
3: And I don't need to see them. I imagine they're beautiful.
2: Also, they didn't exist. No one said yes. And then some great underwear companies came on board and gifted you, how many, 60 pairs of jocks?
3: I think I got about 65.
4: Are you still wearing those same ones?
3: No, I got new pairs because I get those ones that don't ride up now. They're pretty good. Technology's moved on.
2: Don't ride up. Don't ride up.
4: So you can get longer wear out of them.
2: Hang on. What are you wearing? Are you wearing like a garter belt or something with them?
3: What do you mean?
2: What do you mean the technology that doesn't ride up?
3: Yeah, there's like these ones now that have like a...
4: stretchiness.
3: They're stretchy on the inside, so they don't ride up. You know when you...
2: I don't.
3: Okay.
2: I don't have a huge riding up problem, but that's not me bragging. I didn't mean to say that.
3: Some of us don't chafe.
4: Also, what would you be bragging?
2: I don't know. It just sounded like mine don't ride up.
3: Yeah, it's a good thing.
2: Yeah. Yeah. Thanks, man.
3: No, there is pants, a new, not you.
2: There's a new issue afoot, and that is the aircon in this studio.
4: Yeah.
2: Kieran asked if he could turn it on.
4: Yes.
2: Both you and I, you're in a shirt, I'm in a T-shirt, and I said-
4: Just take your hoodie off.
2: Take your hoodie off. And Kieran replied,
3: "Well, I can't. I don't have anything underneath.
2: Nothing underneath. No
4: this
2: t-shirt.
4: This man is wearing a hoodie with nothing underneath, and he's never worn anything. It's not like he had no t-shirts to wear today. He's never worn anything under his hoodies.
3: Because I'm wearing my outfit. So what does the t-shirt, what's the purpose of the
4: because
3: t-shirt?
4: Because the weather changes throughout the day, and like taking a jacket or a coat, you need options.
3: No, because I've got...
2: What if you go to a restaurant and you can't ask them to adjust the aircon?
3: Well, in that situation, I would have worn a jacket and a t-shirt.
2: You've told us you've never worn a t-shirt under a hoodie, though.
3: No, I haven't, because I don't see the need. I'm wearing what I'm wearing for the day.
4: Yes, but the hoodie you could wear three or four times to change the t-shirt underneath.
3: The hoodie is the star of the day.
4: Yes, it can always be. It can be a star multiple times before you have to wash it if you whack a t-shirt underneath it.
3: Yeah, but I don't. I just wash it.
2: So you're
4: do you get sweaty?
2: You're sweating straight.
3: I'm sweating right now.
4: Yeah, because it's hot.
2: I love you.
4: Sweating into your 3-day-old underpants.
2: How often? And also, there's no way, after his history with jocks, there's no way this hoodie is getting washed every time you wear it.
3: No, okay. So I'll wear it on a walk tomorrow morning with my partner, Maddie.
4: Yeah.
3: And then I'll probably...
4: You'll get one more wear out of it.
3: Well, because today I'm wearing it because it's an England hoodie. England played this morning. So I'll give it a sniff test before the next game.
4: Oh,
3: I won't wash
4: God.
3: It over the weekend. And if it's okay, I'll wear it.
4: Gross.
2: So you're going a week wearing a
3: But I'm not wearing it every
2: hoodie.
3: Day.
4: Oh, it's just gross. You need, it's too hot to not have something
3: under. It's hot
4: under.
3: In here because 13, you guys 10, are 60. Lizards.
4: No, there's nobody that wears a hoodie without something under it. It's just not a way. Who taught you how to dress yourself?
3: I did. I'm a grown man.
4: No, but you must have learnt that from somewhere.
3: No, you just dress yourself, don't you? Do you learn how to dress yourself?
4: Yes, you do.
2: But you haven't. Do you want to know, do you want calls just on this? Because, Kieran, will you believe if we get people call through saying that, you know, do you wear a t-shirt or not under a hoodie, will you admit that you're wrong? Because you never do.
3: Oh, well, if I would say you can have, okay, we can get 10 calls through at once, mm-hmm. right? If two of them say that they don't wear anything underneath, I'm right.
4: So you just need a small
3: two
4: number
3: to back
4: you
3: up. Two people to say, yeah,
2: 20%. 13, 10, 60. give us a call. Is this normal behavior to wear a hoodie
4: without with
2: nothing underneath?
4: Yeah.
2: And so your pits are sweating straight into your hoodie and you wear that for a whole week.
3: I've got deodorant on.
2: Sorry, clap him in. Sorry, I didn't realise. We should have.
4: 13, 10, 60. Oh.
0: This is Carrie and Tommy.
4: So we've discovered that Kieran, our producer, doesn't wear a T-shirt under his hoodie. So he just wears hoodies his whole life with nothing underneath, direct hoodie-to-skin contact.
2: Yes.
4: It's weird.
2: I've had a pit smell.
4: And does it smell?
2: It smells like he just ducked out and put heaps of deodorant on the outside of the hoodie.
3: Why haven't I been sat in here? You're the one who ducked out, so what have you been up to?
4: Do you spray the outside of the hoodie or the inside of the hoodie?
3: Inside and outside.
4: You spray the outside of your hoodie.
3: Not like you just do a little whip.
4: Yeah, no, you don't.
2: It smell like that.
4: Do you spray the outside of your clothes?
2: No, sorry, I don't, Carrie. No, but it smelled like he'd sprayed the outside.
4: Who taught you about clothes and hygiene?
3: Just self-taught.
2: He's one of the most hygienic Englishmen going round.
1: Don't they call them soap dodgers, by the way?
2: Yeah. Do they?
3: I'm not a soap dodger. I shower once a day in the morning.
4: Jamie Lee, welcome to Jumper Etiquette. Is it weird that our producer doesn't wear a T-shirt under his hoodie?
5: It's not only weird, it is disgusting. What are you doing, Kieran? We need to chuck you in the bin. Like, what is going on?
4: I feel like we need to put his whole body in a washing machine.
3: So why are you okay with wearing T-shirts with nothing underneath?
4: Because we wash the T-shirts every day.
3: Yeah, I wash the jumper.
4: But you shouldn't, because the jumper doesn't need to be.
2: Kieran, listen to Jamie Lee. She's called in. Go for it, Jamie Lee.
5: I wash people for a living, and I really want to come and scrub you down.
4: Yeah. They're giving me the ick. Are you a nurse, Jamie Lee?
5: I work in aged care.
4: Right.
5: So
2: yeah.
5: I go do a lot of showers, and Kieran, my elderly
3: old man,
5: washing their clothes and their undies more than you. What is going on?
2: Jamie Lee, this is good. We could get you into studio and we could do a sponge bath and we could make it a listener event, 13, 10, 60, if you want to get involved and have a scrub of Kieran.
4: Oh,
2: thank you very much, Jamie Lee. G'day, Lauren.
6: Hi, how are you going?
2: Well, we're sitting next to the little stink here, so not as well as we thought, but what are your thoughts on this?
6: Well, I'm doing it now.
3: Yeah, it's delightful, right?
4: No, I bet you're wearing a bra.
6: Well, yeah, I'm wearing my bra.
2: See, so that's undergarments.
4: It's undergarments.
2: That's undergarments. Kieran has no bra on.
3: Hold on. Hold on.
6: I would be a bit worried if he was wearing a bra.
3: Why is the bra okay? But you're talking about your pits.
4: But it's just covering, like, your private bits.
2: Kieran, let me spell this out. You're straight tit to hoodie.
3: Yeah, I think that's fine.
4: Tit and pit to hoodie is what you are.
2: Tit to hoodie.
3: What about if it was like a crew neck? Or
2: you know how you wear underwear under jeans?
4: Yes.
3: Yeah.
4: It would be that's exactly right.
3: But they're very different.
4: No, they're not.
3: No, I've got heaps of stuff going on down there. There's not a lot going on up here.
2: Well, you just made me smell your pit, so if you need me to do a sniff comparison.
4: A hoodie is an overgarment.
3: Yes.
4: Yes.
3: No, but like you can wear it just on its own.
4: No, you can't, Lisa. Can you?
2: We got Lisa?
6: I think you can.
2: Okay. What about Lisa? Lisa, what do you think?
7: No, you do not wear a hoodie on its own. That is just feral. It's disgusting.
4: Yeah. Thank you, Lisa.
3: I think you're all wrong.
4: What about Casey? Casey?
3: You've all got
4: too
3: many clothes.
4: Thoughts, Casey?
8: Yeah, two of my kids do it. I think it's disgusting, but I do have two teenage kids that do it.
2: But they're kids, Kieran.
8: But they're not. But Casey should have told them how not
2: to do it. Oh, they're 19 and 17. They're a peak smell age.
8: Yes. No, but I give them that they put them in the wash every time, but I have to do all of the washing.
4: Also, but Kieran's expensive. You don't wash them all the time. They'll lose their fluff.
2: And Casey, Kieran's like wearing it three or four times.
8: Yeah, no, it needs to be washed every time if you're going to do it like that, Kieran.
3: Well, I'm saving the planet.
4: What about Jean? Let's end with Jean. Hey, Jean.
9: How you going?
4: Thoughts?
9: I'm pretty good on the undies for up to a week.
4: What?
2: Oh my God.
9: Quite what do you clean mean? With that.
4: What,
9: no shirt under a hoodie is a bit much, though.
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0: The best bits.
2: Should we talk about what just happened right then? Carrie pulled a Shapes biscuit out of the Shapes packet and went, oh, look at the one I got. It looks like the map of Australia. And which our producer Kieran calmly informed her that's because they're cheese and Vegemite shapes, which are all in the shape of Australia.
3: To be fair, remember I found that Dorito once that looked like the shape of Australia?
2: Yes. That's good.
3: That wasn't from a box of Australia-shaped Doritos.
2: No.
3: So I thought it was another
2: one of
3: those.
2: You hit gold twice.
3: Again.
2: It would have blown your mind when you pulled out a third one that also looked like, there's two Australia chips in here. So I'm meal prepping at the moment, kind of.
3: It's so disgusting.
2: And I can't.
3: The meal prepping, if you're listening, the meal prepping bit's not what's so disgusting. It's what's happened after the meal prepping.
2: Mm. Yeah. And so I, we'll make something and then have four or five lots of it in plucky Tupperware containers in the fridge. And I went to grab a Thai green chicken curry, which I was going to have for my lunch today.
3: A red chicken curry.
2: Why? I don't think that makes it any worse.
3: Yeah, I feel like it looks more like that.
2: Oh. And then I just noticed there was a bag leaning against, touching the two Tupperware containers. And I went, what's that in that bag? That's kind of some kind of jar thing. And I went, oh, my Lord. Johnny! And I said, bro, what is this? And he goes, oh, thank you so much for reminding me. I've got to take that to the doctor. It was not one, not two, but three jars of Johnny's fecal matter. Because he's had to do some kind of bowel test for the doctor. And he put the jars in the in the fridge. In the fridge.
4: This from the woman who was like making curry jokes 5 seconds ago.
2: I know. In the fridge, leaning up against, touching, making contact.
4: Touching your green curry.
2: With not just one, two. Also, the fridge.
3: I can't stop talking about it. It's disgusting.
2: We have so.
3: It's not the first time. I know we talked about this off air. I don't think this is the first time he's done this.
2: I'd be shocked if it was
3: remember,
2: the first time.
3: Someone needs to look it up. Not you guys listening, but someone in our team. I feel like he's done this before. Maybe even last. Is this his usual annual bowel screen?
4: You meant
3: is
4: it.
3: What he's doing?
2: I don't know.
3: Which saves lives and everyone should do.
2: But just don't keep it in my fridge. But
3: put it in a separate section. Against your meal prep.
2: Here is the thing. There's so many.
5: In March 2025, we had Johnny on the show to talk about why his poo was in the fridge.
3: See, yeah. I told you he'd done this before.
2: And something's changed since last time, and now he needs three jars over 3 days. Oh, so it had so 3 days worth.
4: 3 days
2: worth of dumps in the fridge.
4: So it's been sitting in your fridge.
2: Yeah, but three. I reckon.
3: Have you not seen it?
2: No, because I reckon it was in a different spot, and I reckon he's had to add the third jar, and he's decided this is the perfect time now that there's maximum amount of poo to lean it against the green curries. So we have so many compartments in the fridge, and a lot of them are empty. Mm. And he chose the main front and center section where there was fresh food.
3: Straight to the thing. Why does he have to hold on to it?
2: Well. I don't know, Carrie.
3: Well, maybe he needs three different poos over a period of time.
2: Yeah, and his doctor is a 300-meter walk from the house, so there's no way he can do that trip three times. Oh. No way.
3: It's just making
2: that
3: me
2: would be
3: feel
2: a waste of minutes.
3: I mean, I know we all have to do it. Weirdly, I had to do it on the weekend too, but I took mine straight in.
2: But just take it straight in, yeah.
3: Yeah, I took mine straight in. But mine, I think I was telling the producers off air, I did my entire thing that I had to do, which was a bit different. It's a biome thing to check what's going on in my guts. Anyway, I got to the end.
2: Is it a bit different? It's still pooing in a jar.
3: So no, nice I had to. Told us about I had it. To poo in this like you stretch almost like imagine a in COVID times you put the things over your face. What are they called?
2: A mask.
3: But you're stretching that over the toilet, and then you. Go into that mask bit, and then you have to get all these different things and spray.
4: Are you finger painting?
3: Are you doing a spell or something? I got to the end of it and I was like, I think I've done it all. And I was like, what's this container? I opened it and it was gloves. And I was like, I think I was meant to use them. I think that might be why it's making me gag, because I know exactly what process he's done, and now it's sitting.
2: I don't think he had a hammock and cauldron set up in his toilet like you did.
3: I didn't have a cauldron.
4: double toilet and trouble.
2: Yeah. Do you want to know what was in your fridge, or do you want to know where did you find their poo sample? Because I reckon.
3: Didn't you also, it's all coming back to me now. Didn't you also have to walk down the street to deliver yours one day and you ran into somebody, a friend or something, and you were holding the poo sample?
2: That was piss.
3: Oh, that's.
2: I've never done I don't want to out myself as being too much of a frigid here, but I've never done the poo sample.
3: You've got to start soon. Isn't it over 40?
2: Well, maybe I'll just take one from the fridge and say it's mine.
3: There's three to choose from.
2: Be like, geez, you're not in good nick for your age. 13, 10, 60. I'll take calls on both. What did they put in your fridge that you had to find?
3: Yes.
2: And number two, where did you find their poo sample?
3: What do they put in the fridge is good. Remember last time we did calls on this a few years ago and a lady said she opened her fridge and there was
2: roadkill.
3: The dead cat.
2: Yes.
3: That she'd run over it and she'd put it next to the bolognese.
2: Yes, bolognese.
1: This is Carrie and Tommy.
0: Carrie Bickmore and Tommy Little.
2: My fridge was full of crap, literally. I went to pick out a Tupperware container of Thai green curry, which I'd made myself a bit of, to find something nestled up against it, pushing, making physical contact with it. And it was not one, not two, but three stool samples that my housemate was yet to take to the doctor.
5: Disgusting!
3: Can I ask a question? Did you go eat the Thai green curry?
2: I did not.
3: Yeah, I just feel like you couldn't once you saw it there.
2: No.
3: It would be in your head the whole time you were eating it.
2: No, yeah, I agree. It's not even the... If I could get past the mental thing, I know rationally I should be able to eat that.
3: Because it was all packaged separately.
2: Yeah. But I'd just be like, why are you edge? Like, why? why you don't
3: you
2: need to do
3: this?
2: You
3: just think there's particles floating around from one Tupperware to the other.
2: And I'd just be like, I think I can taste it. I think I can taste it.
3: Stuff must happen in shared houses all the time because people have different standards for things.
2: Yes. Like, I prefer not to put poo in the fridge.
3: But I think you do have to keep it
4: but
3: cold.
4: But that's just a preference.
3: If you're doing a sample. So is there another fridge you could have put it in?
2: I have two other bar fridges.
3: Oh, well, that's inconsiderate. You should have put it in the other bar fridge.
2: Which is literally empty.
3: Yeah. Johnny. Yeah.
2: And again, the doctor's is a 300-meter walk away.
3: Melissa, do you feel Tommy's pain here?
6: Oh, I certainly do. When my younger brother was doing artificial insemination course for cattle, it'd be quite a regular occurrence of there'd be a semen straw sitting in the fridge, in mum's fridge, right next to the custard.
4: Right next to the custard.
2: I know.
6: I can't do custard anymore.
2: I can understand. Yeah, that would be like if my housemate's stool samples were next to like a chocolate brownie or fudge. Oh, good on you, Mel.
3: I love custard. I think that might have ruined
2: actually, can
3: it for
2: I
3: me.
2: Ask Mel? Hey, Mel, did you used to make the custard?
6: No.
2: Okay. I've never had homemade custard.
3: Oh, haven't you?
2: I've only
3: so
2: had
3: easy.
2: Packet custard.
3: You should make it. It's so easy.
2: Okay. Well, now, it's I don't delicious. Know. I'm just going to think of it.
3: Yeah, I know. Give it a break.
2: Yeah. Okay. G'day, Irina.
7: Hi, guys.
2: Hi, Irina. What happened?
7: Okay. I will try as quick as I can. 10 years ago, we went to Darwin to visit my very, very good friend Daniel and Graham, who were working for Litchfield National Park.
2: Yes.
7: Their house was amazing. They put me in my husband in a room, and in our room were a couple of containers, like a big plastic containers with a little holes. And we didn't pay any attention to it. But at night, really, like, I heard some cracking. And I knocked my husband and I said, did you hear anything? And he said, no. And because it was so hot, I went to the kitchen, opened the freezer just to take a couple of ice cubes to put in my water.
2: Yes.
7: And I saw a little peck, see-through peck, like plastic bag, and it was 5 mice, frozen mice.
2: Oh, my
7: inside
2: God.
7: Of this
2: Were they going to feed them to snakes or something?
7: I screamed, and Danielle came to me in her pajamas, and she said, oh my goodness, what's happened? And I said, what is it? I was in such a horror. And she said, oh, I forgot to tell you, in your room, we have eggs of pythons. They're supposed to hatch in a couple of days.
3: Python eggs?
7: Python eggs.
2: Is that what the cracking was?
3: You can't not tell somebody they've got python eggs in the room you're staying
7: in. They completely forgot because that's what they do for living. They look after the huge pythons in the air.
2: Irina, is that what the cracking, you know how you said you heard a noise?
7: The cracking, yes.
2: It was a python being born out of an egg.
7: Yes.
2: Oh, this is cool.
3: I don't think I've ever thought about a python being in an egg.
7: They came with a gram next morning and they opened that because the holes were very, very small, but they can breathe and they open and they show us. And next day they took us on the back of their house and in a huge terrarium they show us how to feed the big boy with this frozen mouth.
3: The big boy. Oh, Irina, you're so...
7: When you start talking about that, I couldn't drive. I just waved.
3: Oh, my God.
7: I just relieved this experience, and I'm shaking.
3: Oh, my God.
2: Irina, you're the best. Thank you so much for getting involved.
3: Hectic.
2: That's so exciting.
3: It's
2: I don't like snakes, but the idea
3: of one hatching under your bed
2: is fun. Yeah, that's very fun.
3: Adam, how do you feel about the idea?
2: Things coming alive in the night.
3: No.
2: Oh, g'day, Adam.
8: Well, I didn't find a python in my fridge, but I woke up in the middle of the night. My cousin and I had been on a couple of day benders on the first I was over from NZ on holiday.
2: Yes.
8: And I went down to grab a glass of water. And I found my cousin in the fridge.
2: What do you mean?
8: What? He emptied everything out of the fridge. He went to get something to drink. He felt the cold and goes, oh, man, I'm too hot. I need to sleep in your fridge.
9: What?
8: So he fell asleep in the fridge.
3: Hold on. So he took all the shelvings.
8: Everything out.
3: I love it. I've never thought about that. It's a good
2: summer. Didn't he suffocate?
8: No. Well, he couldn't close the door.
3: Thawed out.
4: He's just sitting half in the
8: 320 kgs.
2: Oh my
8: dreadlocks
2: God.
8: Hanging to the ground.
2: Dreadlocks.
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10: Hey, lots of people have been asking to play this because they know they have an advantage early in the year.
11: It's the game to play. It is the game to play in, you know, your Marches, your Aprils.
10: Tell us someone we haven't thought of for a while. Of course, it can't be someone we've thought of this year. You, Haim, and I, when someone yells out a celebrity's name, we have to prove. Mm-hmm. Generally, just by telling an anecdote, honesty system that we have thought of them. Company sent in hats.
11: Company sent in hats, Ando, with the hope that their hat will be reflected in a positive light. Mm-hmm. And then if you can name a celebrity we haven't thought of this year, you will win. You get a selection of the hats. Obviously, if you're up front, mm-hmm. you have the advantage of getting first pick of the hats. We have a special guest hat today.
10: Yes.
11: I'll probably save it to the end. Mm-hmm. And I just want to flag up front, that I'll be showing no favor. Nor no malice to any. They'll just be, these are fair representations of the hats.
10: Yes.
11: There are three hats. The special guest hat is at the end. Mm. First hat, Aston Legal Group.
10: Yeah.
11: Well, I said no malice, but I might have to. Yeah. So sue me, Aston Legal Group. No, don't. Because I'm sure that's what you do very well, or defend those being sued. I'm not sure which side of the coin. You probably accept both sides of the coin.
10: I don't know what they're doing.
11: Look. I'm sure you're bloody good at the law. The hat, I mean, it's straight to the point. The Aston is a yellow. The legal group is a white. So it's minimum points there. Some points for branding. Like, at least it's not all just one color.
10: It's a very straightforward font when you say.
11: Yeah, very, very, very. That was the first font that came through and they ticked it off. It's just a black hat. I mean, you just can't really get too hyped up about this hat. You're pointing to the buckle there, and I see it at the back.
10: Buckle clasp, yeah.
11: Buckles
12: seems shallow.
11: Buckles, I have an issue with because I think they think they're better than they are.
10: Yep.
11: Do you know what I mean? The Buckle hats, you see them on like a rod and gun cap or
10: yeah,
11: whatever.
10: Yeah.
11: And they go, look,
12: it just has an air.
11: It just has an air of going,
10: yep.
11: Oh, you know, the thing that's normally on your pants, we're putting them on hats now. And I go, you don't need them because we had the plastic. We've got the Velcro. We just don't need the buckle up there. You're not fooling anyone.
10: Mm.
11: It's just a black hat.
10: Yeah. And hardest to adjust as well.
11: It looks shallow. Yeah, Jack. And that's the thing. It's like for all the fanciness, you hurt your nail getting under the buckle.
10: Yes. Second one hand.
11: Yolk
10: sunscreen.
11: Yeah.
12: What colour is that, do you reckon, Jack? A lavender?
11: That is a dusky, dirty, musky lavender.
10: It's a full corduroy.
13: Again, no malice. Dirty, musky lavender.
12: Yeah, it's full corduroy.
11: Just trying to think of adjectives. I mean, full corduroy. And again, look, I'm going to say something that's a bit of a generalisation here. I think you've got to be under 27 to wear that hat.
10: Oh, yeah. Mm. Yeah.
11: Like, it would go perfectly if you had a thin moustache and the kind of the mohawk mullet kind of feel, power fade.
10: Yep.
11: That's who needs to be wearing this hat. Or if you're just like a cool
10: beach gals,
11: surfer girl.
10: Yep. They could do it. They've got to go with a buckle though, which surprised me for a surfing.
11: Okay.
10: Maybe so it's like an ironic
11: formal hat. Yeah. Maybe it is, Jack. Maybe if you're 27 or under, you get the gag.
10: Yep.
11: I'm not familiar with the YOKSPF. I assume they have passed all the required laws to protect the skin.
10: Should be able to
11: and
10: say
11: they do a good job.
10: Yes.
11: But you know, cool. Corduroy, you give them props for an interesting material.
10: Mm.
11: And to the right person, a corduroy hat's something that would work. But again, I feel you've got to be a bit younger to wear a corduroy hat.
10: You would say expensive, though.
11: Like, not scared to throw money at the hat, the solution.
10: Yep.
11: And when you're an SBF company, that's nice to know.
10: Yep.
11: And our special guest, Dimmies and Tinnies.
10: Yes.
11: Dimmies and Tinnies, the dim sim company that Andy, full disclaimer, has a financial interest in.
10: Yep,
11: must be along with his brother-in-law's roof rack company. Must be very nice. Along with a pub in New York City. Must be nice. Is nice. someone that has the same. And Dimmies and Tinnies, they make great dim sims. They're available. Aren't you available in Coles?
10: Yes. They're a proper
11: dim sim company.
10: 5 years ago, we thought, wouldn't it be funny to make a premium dim sim, top shelf dim sim, a dim sim where you know what's in it. And they are actually now available in Coles, D&T's Dimmies. So if you want to go there, obviously it'd be on the top shelf.
11: Yeah.
10: Well, actually, and that's why.
11: D&T's, is that what it's called?
10: D&T's.
11: And that's why you didn't do Dimmies and Beers.
10: No. Tinny, can you have a soft drink as a tinny?
11: Yeah, no, I'm just saying that. Otherwise, it'd be D&B Tinnies. D&B Tinnies. And you'd be like, oh, what's in it?
10: That's a good point.
11: No, I'm just saying that's why
10: D&T's. D&T's much better
11: than D&B's. So, Dimmies and Tinnies. And here is where I'm...
10: Exclusive to Coles, by the way.
11: Yep. No, we've heard the ad. But you bought a hat, so you do get some promotion.
10: Yes.
11: You're allowed that in this segment. Here's the thing. As I said, no favour, no malice. It's the best hat.
10: It is.
11: The hat is
10: easily good.
11: It's easily the best hat. You got a cream. I don't think it's white. I think it's slightly off white.
10: Yep.
11: And you got a dark navy brim. You got the nice Dimmies and Tinnies logo right up the front.
10: Snap back.
11: It's not showing off with a buckle.
10: No.
11: It's got a good depth to it.
10: Mm-hmm.
11: You're wearing it, so it just comes with a celebrity endorsement in that regard. And I think I'd be bewildered if anyone doesn't go that first. However, people have the choice. We've got Aston Legal. Maybe you're a big legal fan. Aston Legal Group. You've got Yoke SPF. You've got Dimmies and Tinnies on Ando's head. Do they get a fresh one or do they get that one?
10: I couldn't find another one. They get this one.
13: They get the one off your head.
10: Yes, huge. Well,
11: doesn't matter.
10: Might be worse.
11: Could be a plus. Could be a minus.
10: We'll look into that. Let's jump into it.
14: It's been a while since I've thought
10: about Tim Cahill.
11: Oh, yeah.
14: Yeah. And it's been a while since I've seen them.
10: Jack, you clearly have thought about Tim.
13: I heard Team Cahill mentioned, and I'm trying to remember the context.
11: Tim. Yep, okay.
10: This year.
13: Where was he? He was out like...
10: He was at the Grand Prix.
11: Oh, that's why I saw him and went, I hadn't thought about him for a while. Okay, well, don't pick someone that's been publicised at the Grand Prix. I mean, they're a heavily attended sports event.
10: That's true. Mm. But that was what came to mind when someone said, the opener's starting, we've got to think of someone.
13: You're meant to think of people you don't think of, but...
11: No, I know, it's hard because how do you know what you don't know? Yeah. All right, well, that's just a great example of as a general rule, don't give us someone that was at the Grand Prix.
15: Okay, Sarah joins us. Ahoy to you, Sarah.
16: Hey, guys. How are you?
15: Yeah,
11: great, well. Sarah. Okay, you ready for this? Who have we not thought of in a while?
16: Guys, I was watching Love is Blind recently, and someone on there just reminded me, and I couldn't work out who it was, and it came to me, the one and only Fabio.
15: Oh, unfortunately, I have thought of him.
11: Oh, I suppose it's the amount of times Andy has looked at the poster on the inside of his wardrobe is the amount of times he has thought of Fabio.
15: No, it was because we were leaving the Palais Theatre in Melbourne as the roller coaster was going around Luna Park.
11: Oh, and the
15: seagulls came flying very close to the roller coaster. And Beck said to me, oh, my gosh, the roller coaster nearly hit those flock of seagulls. And Fabio, the most beautiful man in the world, a male model at the time, was getting filmed on a roller coaster. A seagull hit him in the face and broke his nose.
13: Really?
15: Yeah.
11: Unbelievable accident. Have you seen the footage, Jack?
13: No. Well, is that recent?
11: Yeah, it's phenomenal. No, it was about 15 years ago. It was phenomenal at the time.
15: Yeah.
13: Wow.
11: Does this count? I've just realized I have been thinking of Fabio, but I haven't known I was thinking of Fabio.
15: Okay.
11: Because there's a guy at the gym I go to, and I've been going, who does that guy remind me of? You know, quite long, flowing, beautiful blonde hair.
15: Mm.
11: It's Fabio.
15: Well,
11: so I have.
15: I'm glad I had my one to like prove.
11: No, that would have been probably a green light to a hat, but annoying for me because if I'd just done my work a bit more, I would have thought of Fabio.
15: Sorry, Sarah. Ahoy to you, Liam.
17: Ahoy, boys, and a quick happy birthday to the Weaver.
15: Don't actually celebrate
11: good
15: them.
11: Work, Liam. Please keep the Weaver up.
15: It's because I weave in and out of traffic during a hockey match, is it?
11: It sure is, Sigourney.
15: Okay. Liam, tell us someone we haven't thought of in a while.
17: Look, I'm going to go with singer and former American Idol judge Paula Abdul.
11: Ooh. Pretty good. Pretty good. I think what you're thinking, if you think you've thought of her, Ando, you haven't. It's just that you see so many clips of Idol and talent.
15: Mm-hmm.
11: America's Got Talent, UK's Got Talent, whatever, floating around on social media. We think.
13: I don't think I've thought of her.
11: But I wouldn't have thought of her.
13: Jack? No.
15: Liam, you've got yourself a hat, my friend.

0: Yeah. How old are you, by the way?
1: Look, I'm 29, so I'm a little bit old for the corduroy.
2: No, it's fringe. It's fringe. I was going to say 27 to 30, depending on how well you're transitioning out of your 20s. But if you're still got a real young vibe, I think you could get away with the corduroy hat.
0: Yeah, or dimmies and tinnies.
1: Look, I've got to take the one off Andy's head.
2: Do it.
3: I'll remove it.
2: Reveal
3: now.
2: Him to the sun. Very good. Well
0: done. Thank you very much, Liam. Stewart, ahoy to you.
4: Ahoy, boys.
0: Tell us something we've thought of for a while.
2: Stewie.
4: The Lord of the Dance, Michael Flatley.
3: Bad luck. Bad luck, my friend.
2: I thought of him today. Why? Sorry. I actually said the Alan Partridge joke, Flatley, my dear, I don't river dance. I literally saw it this morning. I gave my wife, you know, it is a great joke. I didn't sell it probably because it's not mine, but there was a meme that was going around and it was an Irish dance like lineup, right? Where the people are doing it. And it's like a meme. It says, you know, my kid between every mouthful of food at the dinner table. And
3: I
2: it's
3: saw
2: like
3: that
2: a guy doing a big
3: well.
2: Irish dance. And I'm like, that is what our kids do every night. Yeah. Just one mouthful. Got to get up. Got to find a cat.
3: Yeah,
2: please
3: run
2: get back to the table. Please get back to the table.
0: As a double, when we were over in New York City, Ham, I walked past Radio City Music Hall.
2: Yep.
0: And the River Dance is featuring in April.
2: Jeez.
0: I saw it on a poster. So unfortunately,
2: Flatley's not still.
0: No, Flatley's is out of it.
2: Now.
0: Yeah, but it just made me think of Michael Flatley, the Lord of the River Dance.
2: He was the Lord. And from what I understand, I followed the monarchy of dance very heavily, but I don't think he was toppled as the Lord. I think he's still the Lord.
0: Yeah, he remains the Lord. Yeah.
2: He remains the Lord.
0: Emily, ahoy to you.
5: Ahoy, boys. How you going?
0: Very well.
2: Very good, Emily.
5: That's good. Look, I'm Devo. That D&T's hat's gone, but I'm coming for Aston Legal.
2: good.
5: I'm hoping that you haven't thought of Clippy, the animated Microsoft paperclip.
2: You probably use Clippy every day.
0: I'm so sorry. On this upcoming season of The 100, we did how many people recognize these famous icons?
2: I think I was on that episode.
0: You were on the episode.
2: There we go. I have thought of Clippy. I never think of him as Clippy, though.
0: I just think of
2: the paperclip. Yeah.
0: And so Hamish and I both have thought of that and discussed it on television.
2: What a bummer. Mm-hmm. Although, should you wish to appeal our decision, you know which legal group to use.
0: Emily, thanks you so much.
5: Thanks, boys.
0: Cheers.
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2: Hey guys, update on up there, Gazaley.
3: Oh, yeah.
2: This is the song.
3: Yep.
2: That is ours.
3: Well documented. Yes, is Australia's favourite song. Not the song Mike Brady's. No, Mike. Who is watching?
2: Steve Bloom is watching.
3: Steve Bloom is. Sorry, Mike Brady's the singer of that song.
2: Yeah, Steve Bloom is watching.
3: Steve Bloom is watching.
2: Derby County have stolen the song and used it over there in Britain.
3: And it's funnily enough, I mean, I joke, but Mike Brady is watching. He's the guy that sings that song, and he's watching closer than anyone when that song is used, because he's very particular about it.
2: Yes, and we were excited to, at the Collingwood-Carlton game, which would be going out tonight, we were recording this a couple of days before, to play up there, Gazaley, to shock the father-in-law of one of our listeners who thinks it's an original song called Steve Bloom is Watching.
3: Yep, and this father-in-law is obviously English, in the country, going to his first AFL match. Just a great chance for us to borrow a few minutes of airtime at the MCG, not bothering too many people, but, well, you know, 100,000 people or so, but just for our own purposes to shock one visiting Britain.
2: Mm.
3: Everything was going smoothly, but Andy, you tell us there's been an update.
2: AFL signed off on it.
3: Yeah.
2: They said, though, it's a Collingwood home match.
3: Yeah. They're in charge of the stereo, basically.
2: Yeah, it's
3: basically, if it's your house, it's your sound system.
2: Collingwood have said no.
4: Collingwood said no.
2: Yeah. Collingwood have said no. As if they needed another reason for people to hate their club. And they were suddenly going into this new nice guy thing. You know, they had lovely new coach and lovely players. And now they've done this.
4: What was their reason?
2: They said they said they're just jam packed. Well, I said, what for 2 hours?
4: Jam packed.
2: I said for 2 hours. I said
3: show
2: 2 hours.
3: Show us your Spotify. Show us the playlist and we can cut one song out of that.
2: Exactly. I rang the CEO, Craig Kelly. Mm. And as soon as he picked up, he went, I can't do it, mate. Sorry. And
3: I said, I love that this is dominating the match, the pre-match.
2: And I said, what do you mean?
3: Is it because you're involved, Ando, and you're a well-known councillor and you're the enemy?
2: Yeah. It's not that.
3: I think that's it, Jack.
2: He said, mate, we're announcing 30 years of our sponsor collaboration. And I said, yeah, for 2 hours? Just do it like Hamish and I do it. 20 seconds at the front top.
3: Yep. Mid-roll.
2: Mid-roll. In the and then 20 seconds at the end. Sponsor a wrap with that. They don't need 2 hours.
3: People don't want too much.
2: Exactly. He said, it's a big announcement. I said, okay, it can't be 2 hours. You can't have 2 hours of thanking the sponsor. That is just ridiculous. Anyway.
3: I mean, to be honest, I think the sponsor would like a little break as well.
4: Do we go to the sponsor now?
3: It's
2: Emirates. Yeah. I don't want to drag them into this, but.
3: No, it seems late in the day to call a sheep or whoever is the head of Emirates.
2: He said, there's just a lot of activation. He said, how long do you need? He said, look, one chorus, one verse. Like, we don't need the whole track and perhaps a little message from us at the start. He said, I'll look into it, but he hasn't got back to me. I think it's over.
3: What I'm
2: going to do, guys.
3: I got Mike Brady's permission too. I did my job.
2: Yeah, you were meant to ring him. Mm-hmm. Have you got audio then?
3: Yes, I call. So he's obviously we need his permission to play the song.
2: Yeah.
3: He's the owner of the song.
2: Yeah.
3: Called him just actually earlier this morning. First of all, Mike, thanks so much for taking the call. I'm just wondering, I know you've heard the show. Is it okay if we use Up There, Gazaley? Like, can we play it before grand final time?
5: Yeah, no worries.
4: That's good.
3: He's fine with it.
2: Did the conversation go longer?
3: Ages. That's just the highlights where he officially puts on tape his permission.
2: So,
3: chatted for quite a while.
2: My quest was going to be going in Thursday night to see a shocked British old elderly gent.
3: I know, we had it all planned. You were going to film him.
2: I've changed my mission.
3: Yep.
2: I'm going in 2 hours before. And I'm going to assess where they could have squeezed it in. So I'm going to give you guys a full report next week. If there's any fat in the 2 hours
3: this
2: leading up to
3: the
2: game.
3: This better be a tight 2 hours.
2: If there's any fat whatsoever in the schedule, I'm going to identify it. I'll bring back the areas where I felt like we could have slipped in at least a minute of Up There, Gazaley. My report will be next week.
3: I mean, do you include any sponsor messages as fat, or I suppose that has to be?
4: Bit they needed to put in. So
2: I'm not calling that fat. I'm just saying if there's a lull, if there's nothing being played, or if they've done a message too much, they can sing to their sponsor as much as they like. But if they've got anything else that's happening that I think doesn't quite cut it.
3: You're going to be the only person, I'm confident, the only person that's going to that match to assess the pregame programming.
2: Yeah, yeah.
3: It's not a thing you commonly hear from, footy, no matter which code you follow or whatever sport, to come home and go, good match, super tight pregame programming. They did this one thing about an hour out where they morphed We Will Rock You into a thing for Chemist Warehouse. It was really good. Really, really tight. I couldn't find any fat in it. Hey, I did a cool medical maneuver the other day.
2: Oh.
3: I invented it.
4: No, you did. I was actually about to say that's a stupid question. And then he said it's correct.
2: You don't know my friends like I do.
3: So
2: how did you have an instrument?
3: Yes.
2: Right.
3: Did
2: you search for the instrument?
3: I knew where it was in the house.
2: Okay. And then had you thought, here's the ailment. I know, I've got just the thing.
3: Or
2: had you seen the instrument before and gone, I could use that for said ailment. Okay.
3: No, the instrument is used for a much different, a very different reason. Mm. It was invented for a different reason, but it shares a common solution goal with the problem I was presented with.
2: Was there an item trapped inside someone?
3: Yes.
2: Right.
3: So one of Sonny's mates was over and they're playing in the pool, right? Now, you know how frustrating it is to get water trapped in your ear. Yes. It can ruin the day. Oh, you hate a blocked ear.
2: I hate a blocked ear.
3: Now, wax is a different kettle of fish. Mm-hmm. Wax is a toughie. You kind of do need, you can do it with a super soaker, but you do need to go to the doctor and get that flushed out.
2: Yes.
3: You could do it with a super soaker.
2: I'm just going to say anything Hamish says is not.
3: I'm not saying
2: opinion
3: shared by
2: other co-hosts.
3: Didn't say should, said could. I'm thinking post-apocalyptic.
2: Well, the old way they used to do it in the 80s was exactly what you're saying. They would just, with a syringe, fire as much water in as possible to try and draw, say, mud or something out.
3: Yeah, or wash it out.
4: You can still get that kit at the chemist.
2: Yeah, but
4: like
2: I'm
4: a big
2: sure
4: syringe.
2: I'm not sure if it's the right thing to do.
3: And bear in mind, too, were I to do it again, I'm saying go to the doctor preferably, but say post-apocalyptic, doctors, society's crumbled, but you do have a super soaker. You'd sterilize the water. I'd boil the water and put like a salty solution in it, too, if you're going to be shooting that up an ear. Anyway.
4: Let it cool down after the boiling.
3: Yep. Good step, Jack. Good step. And also, because if you put boiling hot water in a super soaker, magazine, that's going to melt the plastic too. Makes it harder for the next ear surgery you have to do. Anyway, wasn't wax. I'm just giving you an insight there into the mind of someone who's solutions driven. It was water. Suddenly water's trapped in this young man's ear, and I use a different name for legal reasons, mostly my own.
2: I don't want his parents asking him why he requires ear surgery.
3: So poor old Reggie comes out of the pool. Not only been in the pool for 10 minutes, he's like, I've got water trapped in my ear. I said, that's annoying. He goes, I feel like it's just about to come out. Okay. So he's like sort of jumping up and down, shaking his head, doing that thing. I said, what a bummer. And I think this is my thought process. I said, the candles that people can light and they light a candle, it's a hollow candle, and the vacuum created on the inside of the candle, Jack, draws wax or water or whatever out of the ear.
2: Right.
3: It's like an ancient remedy.
2: Sure. Yeah.
3: So that idea popped into my head. Of course, we don't have ear candles on hand at home. But I thought to myself, actually, Reggie, let me see if I can help you.
2: Mm-hmm.
3: We do have a small plunger. And
2: how small?
4: It would have to be tiny.
2: Tiny.
3: No, that goes over the whole ear.
2: Oh, right.
3: Like not a Sylvanian family's plunger, like a Lego plunger. No, it goes over the whole ear, but like a small one that we sometimes use for
2: one of the toilets gets blocked. Create enough of a suction.
3: Negative pressure environment.
2: Yeah.
3: Very, very gently, mind you, I'm aware of the dangers to draw the water out.
4: But wouldn't you have to have a completely flat side of the head?
3: You got to create a seal. You're right. Because the cup of the plunger is going over the ear.
2: That's the hard
3: I can
2: part.
3: See how frustrated he was. And let's not forget, this has been a much anticipated play date. So the stakes are high. Yep. You don't want water in your ear for the whole play date. So I go, hang here, Reggie, in the kitchen. I'll go to the toilet and get it. Go to the toilet, get it, took it to the laundry, washed it thoroughly.
1: Great.
3: Okay. Even squirted a bit of bleach in there and stuff. I was like, we really clean this thing. This is now a medical grade instrument.
4: Mm. That just so happens to have its holder in a toilet.
3: Its original use was toilets.
4: Yeah.
3: But there's ain't nothing in the rule book says it can't be used on heads.
4: Okay.
3: So I'm thinking it through in my head. The way a plunger works is when you push it down, it creates positive pressure.
4: Yes.
3: Then when you pull it back, it creates negative pressure.
4: Yeah.
3: It's like, we don't want to create positive pressure into the ear. That can burst an eardrum or whatever. You shouldn't do that. First thing they teach you at plunger medical school.
4: Mm.
3: So I was like, we actually have to like push it down off the head. And then put it on the head in the down position so you just pull it out. You're just doing the negative bit.
4: You also want to be careful of that. Like,
3: very, very careful. So I was like, we don't know how hard we're pulling, right?
4: Because, I mean, obviously, if his brains came out.
3: if the eyeball on the side that I'm suctioning suddenly disappears, there will be questions.
4: Sorry. Lucky you changed his name.
3: This is all going through my head. So you go, okay, you're inventing a new medical procedure here. The upsides are enormous. Mm. The play date can get back on track and Reggie can have a great day. The downsides are significant. Obviously, it's a child that's not my child's head and ears in play here. What do we have in society that stops madcap ideas just going straight to patient with human trials?
4: Yeah.
3: Let's test it on me.
4: Okay.
3: So
4: that's good.
3: Take it to me. We actually probably have animal trials first, but I didn't think the cats would love it. So I'll take it to me. And I did it a little bit. Yeah. So push the plunger down, put it on my own ear, practice the pressure.
4: How'd it feel?
3: I was like, yeah, fine. Just like a slight sucking.
4: Yep.
3: Took it into the kitchen, said, Reggie, come here. I think I've got a solution.
4: Now, was he, what's his disposition at
3: this
4: moment?
3: He's a pretty up for it guy.
4: He's okay. Good on you, Reggie.
3: Yeah, I love it. He's a great kid and he's up for a laugh.
4: Yeah, great. Bit like when he turned to me and said, should we try this? And I'm always used to go, yeah, sure.
3: I don't think he really knew what was happening.
4: No.
3: But I said, I'm going to try something to get it out. And he was like, great. You know, he's exactly the kind of guy I wanted to be in business with. Yep. Upside focus.
4: Yep.
3: Little bit of a risk appetite, happy to be at the frontier of medicine. So I did what I've been trained to do on my own head, depressed it, put it on his head, eased it off, eased it off. And the look on his face when I got it, because it popped out, instant satisfaction, right? And then he left and says, like, you just can't, please don't do that. Please don't do that anymore. The way she was saying it was like, I want to do it, the kid. Like, I'm just cruising around looking for ears to play.
4: I won't leave you now. This has to stop.
3: That's the last time.
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9: I just wanted to let you know, Carrie, that you are not alone. 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
4: Lisa, do you think this has made Carrie feel better or worse, you saying that?
9: I just want her to know she's not alone.
8: We're all meant to be the one team as women.
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4: Carrie. 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
0: Carrie and Tommy.
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2: Ahoy to me, Knuckles. Hamish.
3: Hey, I hope we're Sonic's mates, to be honest. Could be Knuckles and Tails. Have I got it?
4: He's got it.
3: He's got it straight off the bat.
2: Wow. Yes, ahoy to Tails over there, Jack. I'll be Sonic today.
3: Yes.
5: Who's Knuckles? I remember Tails was like a fox.
2: Red.
3: Yeah, Knuckles just the other one.
5: Is it Red? Echidna.
3: Oh, no, yeah, Knuckles was a bit of a... Knuckles was a bit
2: red
3: of a
2: and baddie. Spikes. Yeah, okay. Echidna.
3: Comes good
2: Sonic's
3: in the end.
2: Secondary best friend and former rival.
3: Yeah, that's it. Knuckles. Former rival comes good.
2: And Tails, obviously, a two-tailed fox cub. Sonic's best friend and sidekick.
3: Bit of a cheat there for me. I, you know, having a 10-year-old boy, I've got the edge. I've got access to probably more of the Sonic universe than you would.
2: But you might be going into that with Gordia.
5: No, not
3: it's
5: Sonic.
3: A way away.
5: Do you watch? Do you have to watch the new movies? Because Sonic has movies now,
3: yes,
5: doesn't he?
3: You have to. You do have to. Yeah, there's many of them. And most of the time, Jim Carrey. He's odd. He's Eggman. Yeah. And he's the villain. And most of the time I watch Jim Carrey in it, who's got to be in his mid to late 50s. Mm. And I just am so impressed at the energy. Yeah. I just go, oh, my God. Just your day. Mm. I just know what it would take to get in the bloody... Get in the
2: egg
3: ball cap.
2: Yeah, okay.
3: Yeah, he's got a silly moustache.
2: Yeah, okay.
3: Just, you remember, whenever you wear a fake moustache, the glue they use?
2: Yeah,
3: I'm sure it's the best of the best. It's Hollywood.
2: Yeah, but...
3: Just a long day.
5: Oh, you did the Grinch? Like, imagine getting into one moustache.
3: Have you heard this fact before that he quit the Grinch after one day, Jim Carrey? He was like, I can't do it. I can't do the makeup. Like, it was 8 hours to become the Grinch before you could even start acting.
5: Oh.
3: And Ron Howard, I think, who's the director, got someone from the CIA... who trains their operatives in, like, how to go through, like, interrogation and torture tactics, just how to calm his mind for 8 hours and not let it get to him so he could, like, withstand getting put in makeup.
5: Oh, I thought you were going to say, like, the CIA trained to make the people doing the makeup go even faster.
2: I thought they were going to say the CIA bullied him into doing
5: threatened his life.
3: We're going to send you to Russia with a bunch of spy equipment on you. Once you do it, you won't be coming back. Because the CIA is well known for loving making sure the Christmas blockbusters get made.
2: Ahoy also to Alex, who with HamishAndy.com uploaded what he's been up to.
6: Ahoy, boys. This is a spotted-in-the-wild anecdote. So I was lining up to board the plane from Gold Coast to Sydney after Christmas, and I saw none other than Jack Post with his family. I then called out and asked for a barrel of gold coin. But in good nature, he came up to me and told me to look through his Instagram story to show that he had just had a car incident on the way to the airport. So he used this as an excuse, as he said he was too tired. Well done weaseling your way out of that one, Jack. Hope you had a crack of Monday to break this.
5: Yeah, that did happen.
3: Too tired to bow?
5: Yeah, I just wasn't in the mood.
3: Oh, my God,
2: did you have a crash in the car?
5: No, it wasn't a crash.
3: This was the petrol, wasn't it?
5: The petrol. I had Bianca's whole extended family in the car, kids' seats and everything, rushing back to the airport. The last thing you got to do is fill the hire car back up with petrol, and I put unleaded in a diesel car, and I didn't realise until it was full to the brim. And so
2: it wouldn't start?
5: Well, you're not allowed to drive it.
3: You can't turn it over.
5: When I Googled it said, whatever you do, do not even turn the engine on.
3: Yeah. Really? If you turned it over, then it would. Then it's like 15 grand for a new engine.
2: Yeah. Oh, because they're sucking it out. Did you think about it? Because you're so close.
5: I'm sweet sober, like, 3 minutes from the airport.
2: Are you thinking, like, there's a bit of diesel in there?
3: I would have thought the same.
2: Is that getting fed in first?
3: It's like a Coke spider. I won't touch the ice cream, but if the car just drinks the Coke from the bottom.
5: Yeah, if I don't slosh around too much turning corners, it shouldn't mix together.
3: Well, it's been a week.
2: It's
3: been a week now, Jacko, with you with the new golf buggy.
5: Yes.
3: And I hear you couldn't be happier. It's had the desired effect on the course.
5: I have, maybe it was a coincidence, but I have played my best ever round of golf taking out the electric buggy.
2: It's quite incredible that this has come in, because I've got to say, that text from Jack gave me joy. that it's worked for him?
3: It did. We were happy. We were like, it's worked. It's the whole ordeal's been worth it.
2: Mm.
3: This is the desired effect. He's shooting less, like, you know, like many shots under his handicap.
2: Mm.
3: So for golf people, that's a big relief.
2: But we had to counterbalance that out with the overwhelming amount of emails that were disappointed with the result. Interesting.
3: Do you think, Jack, hearing that you shot your best ever round and you broke 90 for the first time, you shot an 89, yeah, do you think there would be, first question, do you think there'd be universal joy amongst the listeners to hear that?
5: I have not been on social media this week, maybe another coincidence, but maybe also because I was getting the vibe that some people would have preferred me to give the golf buggy back over to the people.
2: And we didn't expect that because it was a game we all agreed on to play.
5: And I started typing that out and I thought, you know what? It doesn't matter. I can't have this argument with all 10,000 people who entered themselves into the competition. So maybe I'll just have a break and I've got things to do anyway because I've got golf to play.
2: Hayne had a wonderful suggestion though. On the way in, Hayne gave me a call and said, we can't ignore the masses.
5: No, what are they saying? What's the vibe?
3: I think overwhelmingly people are like, you know what? It was an exciting display that I think you'd only get to see on a podcast where the rules are written and rewritten daily. Yeah. And at every step along the way, it was understandable, the choices you made. Yeah. I think there were some that were going, okay, not what we're used to hearing. Like usually on a show that's the people's show, not always do you hear no element of success going to the people, to which I would temper though. Those people, like, how many people did want the golf buggy?
2: Yeah, exactly.
3: I mean, I wouldn't say that's every single listener listening.
2: Can we also say
3: there's also a lot of people excited for you, Jack. Yes, you played hard. You
5: and I think honestly, for the Bianca said to me, why didn't you just have the fun with the roulette and then gift it back to the people afterwards? Mm. But I thought that would have taken something away from the realness of the roulette game. And I don't think any of us are good enough actors to just pretend we're playing the roulette game and then at the end it's a happy ending.
3: No, and I know another reason why you didn't do it. Because you wanted the buggy set.
2: I think the integrity of the game was also in his mind.
3: You wanting the buggy so bad was never in doubt, Jack, that we completely ticked that box.
2: I also want to say there's no anger. I haven't seen a single doubt on my side of the fence of the emails. No anger. I've seen no hatred. I've just seen people disappointed with the result. And that happens. You can go and support your favorite team in a game. They don't always win.
5: And you have to lose some for them to win. When it does come to the people, it will feel that much better.
2: That's right.
3: Oh, good on you, Jack. putting them through a tough loss. However, Jack, this is what I was thinking. When I chatted to Amanda this morning, I was like, look, you can't deny that the worst case scenario for you would have been a zero. Because that is really where you should have given that extra edge to the people.
5: Yes, a zero, at the casino is a loss, so that probably should have been theirs.
3: You didn't have to face that.
5: And I think if it had come up zero, I would have then donated it back to the people.
3: Very good boy.
5: Nice. Thank you.
3: So I was sort of saying to Anna, like, you know, in any game of chance, you have to acknowledge the gods were smiling upon Jack. As much as we were like, you know, and I think I mentioned Zoe, my wife was like, God, he can't. Please be red. Like, she just didn't want it to go to you. But you have to acknowledge the gods were smiling upon you. And I think everyone in the game has to acknowledge that the gods, you know, were smiling upon you. And statistically, you did have an edge.
2: Mm.
3: But at the same time, I think for this feeling of disappointment, for this scattering few, I think what would balance the ledger in the universe is, I think the people demand tribute. I think you should offer up something as a thank you to the gods of chance and to the universe that allowed you to walk away with the electric buggy, which you're never giving back, we can tell, because it's completely changed your golf game.
5: Mm. It would be crazy to give it back. Yeah, I took 5 shots off my best ever score.
3: It's all right, Jack. We're not trying to make you get it. We know you love the buggy. We get that. Everyone gets that.
2: But what I think, there was 10,886 people that wanted a giveaway of
3: something. They wanted the buggy, but something would be nice. We think you should offer up something from your house or your life of a good value.
5: Okay, because I can't just say like one golf ball.
2: No.
3: No, Jack, that's not the spirit of
5: the... I want to know where your head's at so I can get an idea.
3: Think of this, not one golf ball. Cheapskate. You got to
5: I sent you on the phone, it's an effort.
3: And
5: I said,
3: this is the worry.
5: I'm not
3: sure
5: we should be doing this segment.
3: This is the worry.
5: We might
3: this is the worry. And, no, Jack, I want you to think like Old Testament biblical times or like a Mayan civilization where they sacrificed, you know, a human, Vikings, would sacrifice a human to please the gods. Yeah. They did not kill a weed and go, well, we killed something. That was not enough for the gods. The gods, think of it as like, you know, like, yeah, ancient Greek
2: karma.
3: Yeah.
2: I feel like the show's karma relies on an offering.
3: Something of worth, not a golf ball, which we know for a fact you get for free. So why would you even offer 12?
2: Thanks, Taylor, mate.
3: Literally, Jack of the golf course. I'm out of balls. All right, I'll buy you some more. No, I've never bought a ball. I will never buy a ball.
5: Okay, can I have some time to have a think of it? Because honestly, nothing comes to mind because I'm a minimalist type person.
2: No, you're not. You're a hoarder.
5: I don't have that many.
3: That's even better.
5: Luxury things.
3: No, but it's not something that means nothing to you that you just have surplus of. It's something that means something to you. That, again, I reference the ancient gods.
5: Well, I can't give my grandma's ring or something like that.
3: People were sacrificing their kids back in the day, you know. I'm not saying give away your kid. Gordy can stay with you. I'm just saying, back in the day, even when the village sacrificed a lamb, that was a big deal because it's like, we've only got six and we need them to be grown sheep.
5: What about Gordy's cot? Because he didn't need it anymore.
3: That's not the point. It's not a sacrifice. This isn't hard rubbish. This is... it has to be something of meaning, like a guitar or something. What about a guitar?
5: No, I love that guitar.
3: That's the point. You have to make it right with the gods.
5: We'll give him a week. We'll come back and have a think about it. And then...
3: Give away a guitar.
5: Wait. Just so I'm clear. Mm. Is it another game of chance where I can win back...
3: The people.
5: Okay.
7: They were expecting giveaway. Hey, we won't pressure him anymore. I think he now knows the level of what we expect.
3: Yep.
7: What we're hopeful of, but he can pick the level. We'll give him a week.
3: Don't hear about this in ancient Greek history when, like, the chief, I don't know, like the grand seer of the village or the chief shaman said, okay, well, the gods demand a sacrifice. We pick you, and they go, come back, and they go, yeah, look, we're not going to do it. we tried. We offered you some old sandals we don't use anymore. No, we
5: won't.
3: Hang on, when we do the sacrifice, there's a chance we could win something off the gods. No, that's not how pleasing the gods works.
2: All right. So we'll give you a week, Jacko,
3: please the gods.
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And there's plenty of it on Listener with Club Classics, euphoric dance anthems. 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
2: on Southwest's hit.
1: Haim, you said that you wanted the top of the show and it was important to me financially to give it to you.
16: Well, it could be important for everyone financially. Jack and I have had a busy morning because we got an email from a young man called Christian. Well, you and I got an email. The show got an email from a guy called Christian. Fell on my side of the fence. 50% of the emails get split. So I have a look at this email and it goes, hello, guys. I have a $1 million idea. I'm sure it's a winner. I've been thinking about it for ages. Problem is I'm time poor and, you know, he's a carpenter. He's got a couple of kids. He's just a busy man. But it's obviously troubling him that he has what is, in his mind, just an absolute money making machine sitting here in his brain ready to go. If only his bloody schedule would free up. So
1: surely you free up your schedule if you believe in it so much.
16: Yeah, but we all know that this is one of those tricky times in life, you know, when you like go, oh, I've got a solid
1: income.
16: I'm a carpenter, I've got solid income, I've got two kids I gotta support, I've got a mortgage. But then on the other hand, I'm pretty sure the blueprints I have for this money printing machine in my head are sound and this idea will work. So he's come to us and gone, he's reluctant to tell people the idea or to go public with the idea because as soon as people hear it, someone's going to pinch it.
1: Yep.
16: Okay, so it's
1: all good ideas are simple.
16: It feels like a highly pinchable idea to hear.
1: Except for medicines and stuff like that. That's like
16: patents, yeah. Medical patents are less pinchable.
1: Mm.
16: So I thought to myself, okay, rather than me and you call this Christian guy and go, what's your idea? Tell us off air.
1: His name's Christian, by the way. Haim wasn't
16: so, yes, talking this about guy's religion. Yes. No, rather than call Christian, you and me, I thought, why don't we take Jack, who has a head.
1: He's
16: sort of our head of investment. He has a proven track record at investments. He was onto Bitcoin very, very early. Mm-hmm. Lost some. That's all right. Like misplaced them, not as in lost money. Would have made an absolute fortune.
1: The investment was the idea to invest was a sound idea.
16: Absolutely. And you don't want to know about the number. You don't want to know. You don't want to know. I mean, we don't want to know the number, do you?
1: Every 6 months, I go looking for it again, and I can't find it. It will never be found.
16: No. But now I think Bitcoin's hovering around 130. Yeah,
1: don't say.
16: Okay.
1: How many did you lose again? One. Just one.
16: Okay.
1: And some of yours.
16: Yeah.
1: Anyway, let's not say.
16: Anyway, so not talking about that, but Jack he was ahead of the curve on Bitcoin and acai berries.
1: That was incredible.
16: called that one early, and that seems to just be going from strength to strength. I thought the market should have tapped out by now.
1: No.
16: But it'd be saturated in that purple ice cream. However, I see more and more stores opening up.
1: All the time.
16: Mm. All the time. One thing you did miss, though, Jack, I will say, is Biscoff. The Biscoff trend.
1: Yeah, and I should have known because I think it's got Dutch origins and we used to eat. My Dutch grandparents gave me a lot of everything from the Netherlands.
16: You need to know, Jack. If you're the head of investments, we need you on the front of every curve. And Biscoff, I think, has boomed in the last 6 months.
1: Biscoff, it's like a gingerbready type biscuit.
16: Cinnamony.
1: Yeah. And my Dutch grandparents did used to give it to us before it was famous.
16: Now, is it suddenly famous?
1: Maccas are doing Biscoff now.
16: Maccas did a Biscoff line. That's when I saw earlier this year. I was like, really? Mate, everyone's if Maccas has done Biscoff, now it's got too popular. We should have been on Biscoff a year ago.
1: Mm.
16: So that's on you post.
1: Well, my finger is nowhere near the pulse. I didn't even know what Biscoff is.
11: All right, we can still get Andy to invest late.
1: Yeah.
11: He doesn't know.
1: Nice. Scoff at Biscoff.
16: Anyway, we missed the boat on Biscoff. Let's not let it happen again. Mm. Christian has come to the show and he might have the next Biscoff. He might have the next big thing. So what I organized is Jack and I called him earlier today, just before the show.
17: Did he tell you the idea?
1: Yeah.
16: Mm. We got a few delicate one here because I can't play you this conversation because the idea is in there.
1: So you're not going to tell me now?
16: Well, we tried to talk around it. I'm going to try and convey to you how investment worthy I think the idea is with the thought that maybe as a show we get behind this and we back it.
1: Wow.
16: If you like the sounds of this.
1: Okay.
16: But maybe you don't even like that. Maybe there's a few red flags in this anyway and you're just like, look, I don't want to hear it. I'm not interested.
1: Bring it on.
16: But this is the shape of the idea without betraying Christian's confidentiality from the conversation earlier.
18: I was talking to my brother who's in a similar industry and I said, I'll tell you what they need. And then I gave him the idea. I could see the dollar signs in like his eyes as I was telling him the idea. And he said, nah, it's too good of an idea. He goes, if it was that easy, it would have already been done.
16: And have you checked, has it been done?
18: It has been done in a different part around the world.
16: Yeah, okay. So has this exact idea been done like in a different territory or a different industry's done it?
18: Oh, I would say almost the exact thing has been done.
16: Okay, so it does exist.
18: So it exists, but you wouldn't even know that it exists.
1: Yeah, but it does exist.
18: Well, from Google, or what I've Googled, I think there's 3 places in the world that do it.
17: But that's Biscoff.
16: Yeah, I mean, that's right. It exists.
1: I'm less excited because he says it already exists. So that's a huge worry for him and us.
16: We'd been chatting for some time there and the build up had been sort of that it's amazing. It's incredible every time everyone talked to. It has been done.
1: Which we found for most of Hogg's inventions back in the day.
16: That's true. Yeah. It is very, very hard to have an original idea. So the idea of going, well, I'm just going to make it big in Australia still could hold water.
1: Mm.
16: Okay, this is the next little bit.
1: Well, this is where he actually tells us the idea, so we have to beep out some of this conversation.
17: Okay. What, can you tell me what industry is it in or not?
16: It's a service. Is that fair to say, Jack?
1: Yeah. Why is Andy not allowed to know again?
16: Well, we can't say it now because people will hear it and they'll steal it.
1: Yeah.
16: We can tell Andy off air, but I'm just trying to have this conversation for the listeners too, so they can be involved in the moment where we decided to invest. Or do you want to do it differently, Jack? Should we just turn the mics off? Well, you just turn the mics off and tell Andy.
1: And then I come back.
16: And then turn them back on.
11: No, I think actually you should hear his enthusiasm and passion and maybe just invest without even knowing what the business is.
16: Actually, that is good.
1: Okay. Go on.
16: Christian, hit us with the idea.
18: Boss, I have a little thing that my spiel that I normally give to other people.
16: Yeah, give us the spiel that makes clients' jaws hit the floor and the dollar signs go in your brother's eyes.
18: Have you ever been critical?
16: Yes, I have.
18: And have you ever been? So that's where the idea starts.
16: Well, Jack's eyes have lit up. Yeah, now, Jack.
11: I am interested.
1: I mean, you've got to retrain your brain to not hear it as swear words, because if he goes, have you ever been beep? It sounds like something terrible has happened to you.
16: Kill someone.
1: Or lovely.
16: No. So that's just him saying proprietary information that he doesn't want stolen, and we owe it to him not to publicly say
1: it. So what intrigued me was the laughter that you guys said immediately put me off.
11: Yes,
16: at first it seemed silly.
11: The laughter is because he gave us a 10-minute run-up to essentially that point where he said how good it was, how many millions and millions of dollars he's going to make. At one point he said he doesn't want to be a billionaire, suggesting it could be a billion
16: idea. He said, I'm not even after it. He goes, I just want to...

0: lot. Mm-hmm. I just want to pay off the house and be comfortable, and then everyone else can share in the profit. So if he was really giving us like tech growth money multiple kind of valuations.
1: Yep.
0: And it wasn't quite that.
2: We laugh because it's kind of a very normal idea.
0: Well, okay. It's a retail outlet. It's a thing that you'd have at a shop. So it's not.
1: It feels like I'm a judge on The Voice. I don't get the full picture.
0: Yeah. And this is the fun part of it.
1: Yeah, and then
0: would you invest based off that?
1: Not yet, because the laughter definitely put me off. Because if you guys went like this, for instance,
0: It's not a $1 billion valuation. Wow. Is it, Jack?
2: Like. I can't see it being $1 billion, but maybe he opens many, many, many, many stores.
0: He said the possibilities are limitless, but I don't think they are.
2: No,
0: they
2: have a limit.
1: Jack then did say, I am interested at the end, though.
0: Yeah, but I honestly think you'd be looking at someone that's opening up between 1 and 5 successful outlets.
1: Okay.
2: All right, here's the last bit where he tells us how far he's gotten with the idea.
0: Christian, I feel like you've laid it out to us well. Again, without disclosing it, it's a giant lateral leap for you from carpentry into running this business, isn't it? So
3: yes.
0: Jack and I'll take this to Andy and see if we can get his blessing, because I think if this was Shark Tank, you're certainly through the first aquarium. I haven't really watched the show, but you're through the first stage, and now we'll take it to the Papa Shark.
2: Usually on Shark Tank, they come with a bit more. They're a bit further down the line than just the idea stage.
3: Yeah, I would agree with that. Yeah.
0: Good to hear.
2: Like they've got a name. They've got
3: I've got a name.
2: Yeah,
0: give us the names.
2: That's good.
0: That's actually really good.
2: That's good.
0: Let us take it to Andy. Your secret's safe with us, Christian. We'll be back in touch.
3: Beautiful. Thank you very much.
0: So that's where we sit, Ando.
1: You like
0: wanted
1: the name.
0: To do it,
1: and there's a lot in branding's important.
0: Wanted to do it in this public forum because I want the listeners to be on the journey. I'm going to text you guys a figure of what I think it would cost. We haven't asked Christian. We haven't asked him this, but I think if we were to invest this much, we could conceivably.
2: Because it's going to take him, if he was starting to do this tomorrow, it's going to take him a bit of money to achieve what he wants to achieve.
1: And what's the runway?
2: Six months? A year, yeah.
0: 6 months to a year? You'd need this amount as a seed investment, and I think we could ask for 50% of the business at least.
1: Okay, I'm waiting for it to come. Is it coming to you yet, Jay? Wow. $100,000.
2: Why would we do that?
0: What?
2: Whose money? Whose money?
0: But you would all have to put in.
2: It's not that good. $100,000.
0: All right, I think lean, you could do it.
2: Sure, he'll probably need that kind of money, but.
0: That's what I mean. Well, you can't.
2: We're not giving it to him.
0: Well, that's what investing is.
2: Oh, I thought it was like at most $1,000 bet that it's going to work.
0: What are we betting on?
2: Who are we betting on and with?
0: Bet? business bet? Yeah, just wondering if you've got the odds in for Christian's small business ideas. I reckon $1,000 against 60. Then 60. I think he could, because he needs the money, Jack. It's his idea, so he's going to do the work, but he needs financial backing. 60. That's $20,000 a piece.
1: It's not,
0: and you
1: it's
0: don't 50%
1: a piece
0: from us.
1: Yeah, but I'm not in.
0: All right, okay. I'm going to say something crazy. Mm-hmm. I'm changing tact. I think we just have to tell Andy, okay? Just up front. I mean, he tells everyone, doesn't he, Jack?
2: He told everybody.
0: He was like, okay, I tell clients, I tell my brother. Yeah. And it exists,
1: I'm very
0: dude.
1: Keen.
0: Like, he does say it exists in 3 other parts of the world. So this is not, as we said, this is not like a medical patent or anything. No. It's a eureka moment.
2: We were mostly trying to protect it in case we all wanted to invest.
1: Okay.
0: Yeah, that's true. And now it looks like maybe that's, we'll see how that sounds. It's barbershops at the airport.
2: When you say it as simply as that, it sounds funny, but
0: no one's done it. With best efforts and best intentions, we have just completely and publicly decided that stealing the idea is the best business outcome.
1: Yeah.
2: And he actually, we didn't play it, but he specifically asked us not to steal the idea.

0: Not- in the email he did to me. I think I gave him my word.
1: Yeah, you promised him. Well, you don't have to feel it. I didn't know Ernie was...
2: We're taking a quick break, but we'll continue this episode of the Hamish and Andy podcast next.
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1: The Southwest's hit.
2: Ando, coming in here today, I've actually got my own upset Andy for you. I thought we should do something. I was inspired by myself as I was coming into the building. Mm. I have brought my laptop in. That in itself won't upset you.
3: No.
2: I don't carry a charger with me. I back myself to make the full day. I know that does upset you.
3: That upsets me, yeah.
2: That does upset you. You do like to have the full suite of chargers.
3: Mm. Available well, many at all times you've tapped me on the shoulder and said, can I have your charger?
2: Juice me up, my friend. Jack, we're actually, me and Andy were playing golf the other week, and it was early in the morning, and I'd done the thing where I forgot to charge my phone overnight. And I was in a rental car that has the, you know, the contactless charging.
3: Yep.
2: I put too much stock in that being powerful enough to charge it.
3: They don't do
2: that. That just stops it from dying, really.
3: Yeah, exactly.
2: It barely stops the bleeding. It doesn't
3: it's palliative
2: put any
3: care.
2: Blood.
3: It's palliative care. Essentially.
2: It does not put any juice back in the system. Yeah. It just kinks the hose for a while.
4: Yeah. And I got a feeling that if you've got a case on your phone, it also puts a barrier between the charge.
2: Well, to continue on this medical analogy, I take the case off mine, like how they cut your pants off in the OR. take the case off just so it can get the full contact to get some charge. Anyway, didn't do the job. We were out on the golf course. It's like early in the morning and it's, you know, I'm at 17%. And I said, oh, Ando.
4: He doesn't have a power bank, does he?
2: Well, I said, you'd have a charger. We're actually in golf carts that you can drive around that you almost owned. And I was like, they've got USBs and stuff.
3: Yeah.
2: And he said, no, I don't have. And I said, that surprises me because surely you come out with every contingency you can for it. He said, yes, but I would never come out with an uncharged phone. So, I see his point. He's not running an electricity charity. He expects those around him to be fully juiced. Anyway, so today's one, I've got my laptop with me, but the bag I've bought, because I'm getting changed, I'm going out after this, is just a duffel bag. So the laptop just thrown into a duffel bag.
4: Oh, don't like that.
2: You don't bother you do because as I was walking around the corner downstairs, the side of the bag just banged into like a coffee shop wall. And I heard a clunk. And I did think I'd sort of put some socks like around the laptop, but I heard a slight clunk and I thought, man, Ando would not be okay with a laptop being in a non-specifically engineered for the laptop environment.
3: That's true. I mean, I have softened over the years. Hey, my very first laptop, you'll remember, I kept the foam bit that goes over the
4: what do they put in there when you first open
2: you
4: it?
2: Kept the packaging. To the point where I thought I was meant to do it too. Have I made a mistake here?
3: It was the first time we'd ever
2: owned a laptop.
4: First time I ever owned a laptop.
2: Yep. Anyway, and Andy would cut out circles of foam to put on his fingertips every time.
3: Every time
2: the finger touched them, so the keys would never have to touch anything but foam.
3: No,
2: you have suffered a bit, but you'd never put your laptop in a non-engineered for a laptop environment.
3: No,
2: I don't think you even like putting a 13-inch laptop in a 15-inch backpack slot.
3: Anyway,
2: so in the spirit of renegade laptop bags, let's do it.

0: Got some absolute doozies that are coming through, Ando. All right, first cab off the rank, Ashley. Ahoy to you, Ashley.
1: Ahoy, Ashley.
2: Ahoy, boys. So I am a very type A person.
1: What does type A mean?
2: I would say it's the opposite of fast and loose.
1: Oh, so I'm type A.
0: Could be anal.
2: I would say so.
1: Okay.
2: Well, that's one way of saying it.
0: Sorry, I thought that's what the A stood for.
1: I've heard people say that before. I never knew what.
3: Yeah, I thought that meant you were like an alpha.
1: Oh, right. Okay.
3: But that doesn't.
2: No, I don't.
0: Two different forks in the road there, depending on which A word you choose.
1: Yes. So, actually, you and I are kindred spirits.
2: Kindred spirits. Mm-hmm. Very type A, very organized. I've got all the things that I need written down in my phone, like everyday numbers, logins, password protected, of course. Mm-hmm. But my fiance, Jack, is very much type B, fast and loose. Right. And the worst example of this
0: bozo.
2: That I've. Yeah, but what a bozo. Yeah. I found out recently that he doesn't know his tax file number and it's not written down anywhere. So if he needs to access it, you know, multiple times a year for job applications or tax time, whatever, the only place it's written down is in a Facebook Messenger chat with his ex-boss from when he was 14 years old at his first job. And he scrolls all the way to the top of the chat to where he's originally sent his tax file number. That is the only place that exists.
0: Yeah, so he does have it written down. He knows exactly where it is.
1: That is appalling, Ashley. And
2: no, I hate it.
1: Yes. Can you curb this behavior? Because, you know, obviously if you say he's your fiancé, you're about to become ingrained, and that means more joint financials, those type of things. Do you think you need him to up his act?
2: I have tried so hard.
0: Ash, I'll give you a little clue. He's not changing. We are who we are. Mm. And, you know, you've got the exciting choice of swimming against the rip or going with it. Yeah. And, you know, pick it, have a go at both. And you just see which one is, which one's easier on the arms. And may you have a wonderful life together.
2: Thank you. Thank you very much. Hopefully we can combine our numbers or something and I can just use mine.
0: Exactly.
1: Thanks, Ashley.
0: Monique, ahoy to you.
4: Ahoy, gusto to you.
1: Gusto
0: and
1: to you.
0: The biggest of gusto to you, madam. Is this you or a partner, someone you know?
4: It's actually me and my partner.
0: Beautiful.
4: So a couple years ago, we moved in together and we thought we'll be bougie, get a king bed. So in the spirit of being organized, which I rarely am, I thought I'll buy a frame. Found a nice one with drawers on sale. Mm-hmm. And then we moved in together and didn't end up getting the king bed. So we just have a queen bed on a king frame because I didn't want to use it.
0: That's fine.
1: No.
0: Ample,
4: so
0: ample
4: there's
0: room.
4: About a foot either side of slats. And yeah, we always planned on maybe like upgrading, but our cat actually goes in between the slats, like a little cave. And so now we can't bear to remove that from him. So this is just how we will live.
0: Yeah, it's literally the giant version of the 13-inch and the 15-inch pocket. Like, that is the ratio.
1: I don't like it.
0: You've only got a problem there if you're going the other way. I think king on a queen base.
1: Yeah, I think I'd prefer that.
4: It's fine.
0: No, you wouldn't.
1: I think I'd prefer that for look. I'm serious. I think I'd prefer that for look with a long doona that goes in the side. So at least you look.
3: But you would sag off the end.
1: That's fine because the shin whack on the side trying to get into bed when you don't have a mattress tied up, it's not fine.
0: Learned over time.
1: And that has upset me.
0: And you've actually given yourself an inbuilt bedside table. I think that's pretty smart. So you'd put coffee cups and stuff alongside.
1: Well, on the slats.
0: In Slatland, yeah.
1: You know what you could do is you could push the whole mattress to one side, yes, and lay a bit of chipboard along to create.
0: Too hard. No. Why would you do that when you've already got inbuilt slats that are built to hold things? Slatland is where you keep coffee cups and books.
1: Jordan, ahoy to you.
5: Ahoy, gentlemen and little boy. How are we?
1: Ahoy.
0: What have you got for us, Jordan?
5: So it's actually my wife. She bought like an expensive face serum, and then literally the night that she bought it, she dropped it on the ground and it shattered and spilled everywhere. So she actually got like a plastic sheet and scooped it into a Tupperware container, and she continued to use it for 3 months while picking glass off her face every time that she used it.
0: Ooh, off her face. The ultimate exfoliant.
5: Exactly. Microdermabrasion.
0: Glass. You've tried sand. You've tried loofah. Now try shards of glass.
5: It was next level. I thought you'd hate it straight away.
1: Yeah, yeah, I did. I wouldn't be following that one at all.
0: Yeah, glass in the serum's a toughie. I mean, the thrifting, the efficiency you'd appreciate, Ando. What Andy would have done is probably got us some sort of sieve, yes. I would have thought, and cleaned it properly.
1: Was the serum thin enough to be able to sieve it?
5: No, it was quite thick.
0: Unsivable. His absolute nightmare is unsivable serums. Correct. Correct, Jordan. Thank you, mate. Imagine going into Mecca and going, and just, sorry, one thing before I buy this. Is sivable? Is it just, I am clumsy, so just when it breaks, this sivable? Oh, no. No, we only have two that over are lightweight here enough to be sieved.
1: Henry.
6: Ahoy, gents. How you going?
1: Yeah, good.
0: Very good, mate. You've got something to upset Andy.
6: Yes. When it rains at my house, the door frame around my bedroom door swells up and the door doesn't quite shut properly. So being a fast and loose individual, I'll just stand there and kick it till it shuts.
0: how do you go getting it back open if it's swollen?
6: You just got to reef it. Takes a couple of minutes.
1: But Henry, you could easily just paint over the. So my guess is it's swelling at the bottom, where the rain's hitting up against the bottom of the door.
6: No, it's like an inside door, and it just swells up. I think when it's humid,
0: it might have a leak.
1: Yeah,
0: but no one's got time to get in the roof. That's an absolute day ruiner. So I like the system.
1: Take it off and plane it down like a few mil,
0: oh my
1: and then you
0: God, went, mate.
6: No, think about the time, Andy.
0: Who's got the time to take a door off and plane it down? What are you talking about? He's already got a system. He kicks it.
6: A couple of good kicks is far quicker.
0: Mate, think about all the time you've saved by not planing the door. You can go on a 4-day holiday.
6: Easily.
0: See, Ando?
1: Easily.
0: Quick one.
1: Finally.
0: Last one. Jake, ahoy to you.
7: Ahoy, boys.
0: What have you got to upset Ando?
7: Yeah, so I noticed something weird with my barbecue recently, that the grease trap's always clean and empty despite the fact I never clean it. And I worked out what was going on when I started noticing some animal droppings scattered around the barbecue. And it turns out a rat or perhaps a large mouse has moved into my barbecue's home. And since he keeps the barbecue nice and clean for me, I've just decided to let him stay.
1: Hang on.
7: And now I just crank the barbecue up to full blast for 10 minutes or so before cooking. Burns off any potential germs. You're good to go.
1: For potential germs? So you're saying that a rat's coming in and licking your grease tray every night.
7: Is it nice and clean? There's a little barbecue helper for me.
1: And you're like those
0: fish. Who are those fish that clean the sharks? They just swim along like the pilot fish or whatever. They just nibble on them. So you've created a beautiful symbiotic relationship between barbecue and rat. And you can't take one away because the other will be sad.
7: Yeah.
1: Jake?
7: Exactly.
1: How often are you having people around for barbecues?
7: Oh, all the time. Nothing wrong with that.
1: Expect a lot less people showing up.
0: They'll come wanting to see the incredible system. Self-cleaning barbecue.
7: Not a heap on the barbecue you can't fix.
0: That is true. Do you put the lid down during the sanitising
7: period? Get a searing hot box.
1: Not entirely true.
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2: World.
3: No.
2: It's more biological, scientific.
3: Is it bones somewhere? Bones.
2: Well done, Ham. Whereabouts?
3: There'd be little ones.
4: In the ear, maybe.
3: Could be the ear. Could be the ear. Hey, Jack, it was absolutely not your ball to get a goal.
4: The ball was bouncing.
3: It's in the penalty area. You stole it off me and kicked the goal. You don't
4: Jack,
3: steal it off the team, mate.
4: Congratulations. Brilliant stuff
3: protest,
4: from you, Jack.
3: Protest.
4: You were letting the defenders circle for too long.
3: I had no choice but to steal the ball off a teammate and score the goal. We all could see coming.
2: Amazing. Amazing, Malleus. Oh, and you're the first bone. You're attached to the eardrum. And then you connect the Inca, so you do pass it to Jack.
3: Oh, the ultimate insult. The boy that then wouldn't pass it back.
2: The middle bone. And then I'm the smallest bone in the human body. And I connect to the inner ear, the stapes.
3: Absolutely. It'd be very tiny, wouldn't it? I mean, I didn't study, no surprise for anyone here, but I didn't study medicine at uni.
2: No.
3: And I didn't sit any medical exams. But is it the kind of thing that they would put on the exam to go, have a look at this bone, actual size, like which one is it? Would you have to know? You'd have to know that, wouldn't you?
4: Well, I mean,
3: like,
4: I don't know.
3: And then you'd be like, ooh. Or actually, it would be a tougher question to go, have a look at the shape of this bone.
2: What is it?
3: Hint, it's not actual size. And they put it on as big as a cornflake, when in reality, it's probably as big as a sprinkle.
2: What exams were you doing with pictures all the time? Like, and special games?
3: Maybe I spent too long helping my kids with their homework.
2: I think
3: all school is about year three.
2: Ahoy also to Antoinette from Canberra, who uploaded what she's been doing at hamishdaily.com.
5: Ahoy boys, and number 6, Antoinette here. I just wanted to leave a message for my brother and his fiance who are getting married this April. Now, I would like to make 2 versions of this message. This first version will hopefully be played just before the wedding. Hi Reese and Hayley, we're all so excited to see you on your big day. Just know that we're proud of you for making this happen sooner than Andy would, and your friends, family, and your dog Marty look forward to celebrating with you. This is the second version. Happy 10th wedding anniversary, Reese and Hayley. Sorry you had to wait so long to hear this, but you know how Andy feels about WhatsApp. Anyway, we hope you're reminiscing on your wedding day and enjoying each other's company while still listening to the Hamish and Andy podcast. Must be nice. See ya.
3: Surprising did get through so quickly.
2: Yeah, no, it's a very efficient pipe now. And
4: it didn't say which April, though. It could have been April for many years.
2: I can show you the email. It's come in very recently. We launched our small business security test system. That's where you, Jack, and I will get together. And if someone has come to hamishnet.com, nominated their business for us to test the security on, we'll go and rob them.
3: Yep.
2: Only to go, hey, well done, your security stood up.
3: And we have to do it with the permission. It has to be the boss who can, you know, obviously
2: give us
3: amnesty.
2: Which we're going to verify.
3: So a couple of people would just trying to get us to rob their competitors.
2: Mm.
3: But again, yeah, we need that golden ticket, that amnesty to go, you're not in trouble, and it's all a simulation, essentially. And the other thing that I hoped I spelled out last time, but good to get it out there again, is this isn't just shoplifting.
2: No.
3: I'm not talking about just shop. We're not just like, that does exist at like department stores and stuff, maybe, or I guess like mystery shoppers, there are mystery thieves, but we're not just pocketing like a couple of candy bars.
2: Would you agree, guys, that we're not going to pick anything that we can fit in a pocket?
4: Yep. Good idea.
3: Yeah. It has to be on a level of a heist or a proper robbery to test the security. That's the level.
2: Can't wait to get out and burgle one of you.
3: Yeah.
2: As a goodwill gesture.
3: It's our service to you. And also we get to live out of fantasy, because I think everyone likes to think they'd be quite good in bank robbery movies or in heist movies. You just, you know, it's obviously the legal penalty and the ethical dilemma that it throws. That means most people don't pursue it as a passion.
2: Yep.
3: And we get the chance to do both.
2: But we're pumped for it.
6: Be on the lookout for 3 people to
1: testing small business security.
6: Berg boys, Berg boys, what you gonna do? What you gonna do when we steal from you?
7: Hopefully thank us.
3: Yes.
7: And we'll return the goods as the good Berg boys do, burglar boys.
3: Jack, do you think we should return the goods?
4: Yes, no. I'm aware of any traps now where I might say something that I regret later. No, we will return the goods.
7: Yep.
4: And I'm going to make it my mission for the rest of the year to be less Weasley.
3: Oh.
4: Starting now.
3: Okay. I just thought you might go, well, we've done the work. Is that
4: fair? Of course, an old version of me would be tempted to go, we should get paid in some manner for performing a service for somebody.
3: Interesting. We'll see what happens when it comes up. We obviously can't say on the pod now who we are going to book. We haven't made that decision yet, but we can't obviously go, oh, this is a good one, because then immediately that they're tipped off.
7: But thank you for all the businesses that have sent them
3: Love them.
7: I can tell you who we're not going to go to, potentially, Ham.
3: Yep.
4: Okay, so these are just ones we're ruling out.
7: Yeah.
3: We're ruling these out because, yeah, for operational security, the ones we're ruling in, we'll have to discuss off air.
7: Yep. Yes. Neil. He says, much gusto to you guys. Bet you can't come to my farm, steal a sheep, shear it, and sell both the sheep and the wool. Good luck, Farmer Neil. Now,
3: why aren't we doing that? That would have been great.
4: That's a good one.
3: I would have been quite keen on that.
4: We would have been rustlers.
3: I mean, we can
4: sheep rustlers.
7: We can edit that out. I mean, it's a podcast. If you guys really, I just felt like.
3: Well, I like it because it's a bit left field. But what it does, though, is I do like the fact that we're trying to test existing security systems. So what it's sort of saying to Neil is, okay, you need guards in every attic now.
7: When you say it's left field, it is just a field.
3: It's a
7: with
3: field.
7: Sheep that aren't getting watched 24/7. I think it wouldn't be too difficult to go and steal a sheep.
3: It wouldn't be too difficult. That's true. And again, that option is always there for someone.
7: Mm.
3: You just hope that the nuisance level is a high enough barrier to steal a sheep, shear it, sell the wool.
7: I think such a small amount of wool. I think you have to sell the wool in much bigger quantities.
3: I think it is.
4: Yeah, one sheep, yeah.
3: I have never investigated sheep farming as a viable career option, but you get the sense that the reason there's huge amounts of them, someone's done the maths on it, and mono sheep operations are not lucrative.
7: And then there's another thing, like if you steal the Mona Lisa, or if you steal a very important like it's hard to move it. I reckon it's hard to get one sheep sheared. I think
3: hard to sell a single. Yeah, for sure.
7: Any others on your side?
3: I just want to rule out kidnappings as a whole.
7: Yep.
3: Like I think we're not taking a human. We're not going to steal a human. We had Sabrina. I won't say what school she's from or use her last name, but she did say, "I work at a high school. Come and try and steal one of the kids." One of the annoying ones, preferably. I can give a list of names. Yeah, we're not going to storm into a classroom, black bag over someone's head, steal a kid.
7: No.
3: That's not what the Berg boys do.
7: Caitlin here, Ham. She'd love you to rob my small business, aka give it a test of my security.
3: Yep.
7: My husband and I both own a small butcher shop. He's the main butcher, so this application is a secret from him. So she wants to test her own husband.
3: Yeah, this is good.
7: Here we have a small fridge out the back of the shop where we hang our meat. I propose that you go for the goal, test our security by hopefully getting in there and stealing a leg of lamb or a side of beef. I feel that's you want to do that one.
3: Oh, again, this is not out of the question. Yeah. Maybe we can do several of them. Maybe we steal the sheep from your first suggestion.
7: Then sell them to Caitlin.
3: If he comes out the back, so it's both a theft and a prank.
7: Mm.
3: We steal a bunch of lamb, and then if we
7: replace it,
3: we rebuilt the animal. Mm. We brought it back to life. Here's the sheep.
7: All right. Well, maybe
4: the butcher's the first one where I've thought there is a little bit of inherent danger in what we're doing because
3: straight away because of the knives.
4: Yeah. Well, what if he cleaves our hands off because we were stealing meat? And then we go, no, it's just that's a radio.
3: But the good news is it's not the 1400s, which is good. So I don't think he'll distribute.
7: I felt the same as Jack. Justice. That was one of the main reasons I put across there. It's like, I don't really want to be caught in a meat room with a guy who's good with big knives.
3: Yeah, but that's why we're doing this as a team. You'd have to trust. I assume the play there would be the decoys out the front. You'd have to put your faith in whoever's doing the decoy, and the short straw guy would be the guy sneaking into the fridge room out the back during the decoy.
7: Yeah.
3: That's how you'd Yeah. Assume that's how we'd pull off that heist.
7: Okay. So do you want to delete that one? Do you guys still want to do that?
3: Yeah,
7: one?
3: Well, he knows about it now, so yeah, we can delete that one.
7: But I'm saying, do you want to delete it from the podcast?
3: No. That's good. Well, we've got others. Okay. But this is a good, I think this helps us choose the target. Mm. In the same spirit of not wanting to get your hands cleaved off, that's why Chloe's, I think, is out, but I appreciate her contacting the show. Said, don't have a small business. I think it'd be a great idea if you broke into our backyard and tried to steal my boyfriend's motorbike. I don't. Even if he's not a biker, he probably isn't. But he just is a motorbike fan. She said, look, he's gotten into baseball recently and there are a few bats around the house.
7: No, straight away. No. Did you ask what kind of bike it is?
3: No.
7: The type of bike might also indicate the type of person we're up against, you know?
3: Yeah, true. And if we're stealing a Harley, hard to steal it quietly, isn't it?
7: That's
3: even
7: a no.
3: Even if we had Chloe's help, which we can't really have because for it to be a proper simulation.
7: No.
3: There's no inside. And go, why did you help them steal my motorbike?
7: It's not an inside job.
3: We can't have an inside service
7: to test your security.
3: I also wonder to make this a fair test of the security, even things like knowing there's a meat fridge out the back. I don't think we should know too much about the vulnerability.
7: Butcher did have a fridge, but
3: that's find out. That is find out of all. That's find out.
7: I get your point.
3: Yeah,
7: I get your point.
3: He just has an old chest of drawers out the back where he keeps all the meat.
7: Dominic, he writes again. This is a no from me.
3: Yeah,
7: he's got an aviation business. I won't say what airport. But he goes, come to the airport, steal an aircraft tug. We always leave the keys in them.
3: that's big.
7: To me, I don't want to be messing with airport
3: security. That's aviation security. That's got the potential to go pear-shaped.
7: Yeah.
3: I don't want to be squealing with a knee in my neck. It's a joke. In any context. Yeah. I mean, ideally, we want to be making off with whatever we choose to steal. But I mean, it would be funny to
4: that's
3: have us.
4: That's got a risk of us going on some sort of list where we're not allowed to fly ever again.
7: It's that kind of stuff. So So there's a little bit of self-preservation in the no there for me. There's so many that come in though.
3: Now I'm excited. I think I might buy a tan jacket.
7: Dormant now. And the next you'll hear from this.
3: Yep. Is us putting on our old man disguises.
7: And in a
3: freakishly short amount of time, putting on professional makeup. That changes our appearance. Just so people know, in the real world, that's about a 6-hour makeup job, but the Jackal is able to put it on in about 4 minutes.
7: Yes. And
3: we'll be doing that.
7: We'll let you know how we go.
3: We should use Jackal makeup.
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14: Hi there, it's Damien Carbon. Two people have died over the weekend from separate rollover crashes. A woman, the sole occupant of a four-wheel drive, died at Forestania yesterday morning after her vehicle rolled on Hyden-Norseman Road. It follows the death of an elderly man from his injuries. It was suffered in a rollover near Cranebrook back on September 22. He died over the weekend. Regional WA is taking a hit. Just 31% of the state's tourism spend now goes to the regions. It's down from 44% last year. While tourism jobs are also down almost 4%, industry warning fuel prices, cost of living pressures and cuts to marketing are hurting regional towns. The state's Tourism Council is also concerned the cuts to backpacker visas will only make things worse. And hikers on the Bibbulmun track are being warned to keep a close eye on their gear after two thefts on the northern section. Trekking poles, cooking equipment and food have been stolen from camps.
13: Hit National News.
15: Good morning, Matthew Layton with you. The celebrations are far from over for Roosters fans following a thrilling NRL Grand Final victory. Supporters are lining up at the SCG to celebrate their men's and women's premiers. Former reality TV star Sam Ward is facing serious domestic violence charges. The 46-year-old is due in Maroochydore Court today, accused of assault and strangulation following an alleged incident in Noosa. In a statement, Sam's wife says the family is cooperating with authorities. Anyone needing support can contact 1-800-RESPECT. And One Nation MP Barnaby Joy says taxpayer money could be used to build new coal-fired power stations, pointing to China as the model. He says copying proven designs would keep costs down. Labor MP Josh Burns has slammed the idea on Seven as mad.
0: What? And the idea that we would go back and take away all of the science-based renewable energy projects is just Josh mad.
3: Hang on, Barnaby.
0: It's mad, brother.
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15: It's shaping as a blockbuster AFL trade period with some massive names up for grabs. Zach Butters wants to leave Port Adelaide for the Western Bulldogs, while Hawthorn is chasing Essendon's Zach Merritt. Geelong's also eyeing Jordan Ridley and Rowan Marshall, with the window opening today. And it's another best and fairest triumph for Sam Walsh, the Carlton star claiming his second John Nicholls medal at just 26, beating out Ollie Florence and Patrick Cripps. Walsh quick to share the credit, praising the depth of the Blues midfield.
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17: Today in Bunbury, mostly fine with a top of 21. Tonight, down to 10, and tomorrow, fine with a high of 22. 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
25: The Southwest's hit.
26: Good morning, Perth. Good morning, WA. We are back live on your radios to see you through till December now and Christmas. We're back. Can you believe it?
27: We're happy we're here.
26: Honest to God, it's good to see you, mate.
27: Good to see you.
26: It is really nice to be here. I hope you enjoyed your break. Did you?
27: I did. Lovely 2 weeks off. How about you?
26: That's good.
27: My thoughts were with you.
26: Yeah, God.
27: As you know.
26: Yeah. So I
27: normally
26: made
27: Pete
26: it.
27: And I don't contact each other over the holidays because we love each other, but we spend a lot of time together. So the holidays are like we just sort of go missing in action. But I had to message you because there was obviously a devastating loss in your life.
26: You and 500,000 other people with the Fremantle Dockers. I'll keep my powder dry on that because we did make it to the MCG, my wife and I.
27: Yeah, which I had no idea about. You kept that secret.
26: It was a little surprise, but we did make it there and I've got plenty to talk about. But I will say one thing. As far as the holidays are concerned, I won. Like the Fremantle may have lost, but I won. And I'll tell you why I won. Because yesterday I went out to Armidale because I hosted the Armidale Highland Gathering in Perth Kilt Run.
27: Oh,
26: it was good
27: great.
26: To see all
27: you got
26: the legs
27: chance
26: out
27: to
26: there.
27: Bring it. Hey, are you allowed to do your accent when you go out there? Because, see, I make you do your Scottish accent on air. But when you're actually at the Armidale Highland and the Kilt Run, can you do it or is it considered...
26: No, I keep that one away from the stage.
27: Yeah. Suddenly it's like, it feels like you're doing our accent.
26: I'm looking over at Jim and he's wearing his kilt and he's a proud Scot and I'm like, no. But Simon, who listens to our show, walked up to me and he said, God, you've lost weight. I was like, oh, great. Okay, good.
27: More of that, please, Simon.
26: Yeah, so I managed to get through 2 weeks of holidays and still keep this amazing summer figure. So I'm very happy.
27: Great.
26: Very, very happy.
27: Hey, big show. We've got Alpha Bucks Kids for you.
26: Yes, get the kids up.
27: Four times a show. Four times. Yeah. So this whole week. So it's going to be amazing. It's 7, 7.30, 8 and 8.30. Kids can win $1,000 with Alpha Bucks.
26: We will tell you what happened. I will talk to you about my experience over at the MCG.
27: Good on you.
26: What it was like to be in amongst the crowd of the faithful there and, you know, what it was
27: like
26: to watch.
27: You might have some insider news.
26: I do have some insider news. In about 20 minutes' time, I'm going to tell you how close the Fremantle Dockers celebration stuff was to making it out onto the MCG.
27: Oh, no.
26: Like, honest to God, like, with 4 minutes left to go, even the AFL thought the Dockers had won.
27: Don't!
26: Yeah, yeah, honest to God. Oh. It's wild scenes. That come out very soon. But let's get started by bringing you into the show. 131060 is our number. Let's go for Pop Quiz. This is how we start the show every morning.
27: Pop Quiz is loosey-goosey, guys. It's 131060 is our number. We don't care if you know the answers or not. It's like two or three questions, and you walk away with an incredible prize. And this prize is huge.
26: We're going to send you off to Guy Sebastian.
27: Go and see Guy Sebastian live. It'll be amazing.
26: We love him. He's a ripper. He's a great artist. You'll enjoy the show. 131060 is the number. We'll do it after this.
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0: Lady Gaga, 6:07, Pete and Kimber Show, good morning. I cannot believe I just heard that question escape your lips, Kimber Cahill.
1: Should I not have asked you?
0: No, you absolutely can ask me. It's just we've spent the first 15 minutes of this show off the air talking about football.
1: I mean,
0: you are the Caroline Wilson of the West.
1: We've always said that I'm the Caro of this show. But now that I've actually seen a game, you should hear what I have to say.
0: And one of the great grand finals of all time you saw. We're talking about Fremantle and the Lions, of course.
1: I recommend if you're not a football watcher, that game was a good game to get into it.
0: But you did ask me if they hadn't have played Wharfie time. Well, I can't believe you asked me that question. I've got plenty to say about it. We'll talk more about it in the show. And Ben Cousins will join us to wrap it all up after 8:30 as well.
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1: Good morning, Kalinda.
4: Hi, good morning, guys. Welcome back.
1: Well, thank you. We love that you're double tasking right now. You're taking hubby to work, but you're like,
4: yes.
1: Excuse me, hubby, I've still got to get in a quick round of pop quiz.
4: Exactly. I said to him, I'm sorry, I'm going to just stop the car for a minute.
1: Good on you.
0: Stop the car.
1: No, this is for you, because we want you to win tickets to go and see Guy Sebastian playing live at Frio Prison. It's going to be fantastic.
4: Oh, awesome. That'll be amazing.
1: Amazing venue.
0: Saturday, November 28th for an all-ages event. 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
1: Awesome. Well, Kalinda, the good news is we don't even care if you get the questions right. We're going to give you the tickets anyway.
0: Couldn't give a stuff, Kalinda.
4: Oh, thank you. My daughter will love that.
1: So this is all just a bit of fun, really. You're playing Pete today. Buzz in with your name when you know the answer.
4: Okay, sure.
1: Question number one. Happy World Teachers Day for those who celebrate.
0: Happy World Teachers
1: Day. We love you, teachers.
0: We love you, teachers.
1: You're closest to the pin, how many registered teachers are in WA?
0: From everything that I've heard, not enough.
4: Right. Kalinda.
1: Kalinda.
4: I'm going to say about 750.
1: Okay.
0: Oh, Pete. It's got to be north of that.
1: Yep.
0: I'm going to go 7,050.
1: Well, good news.
0: What?
1: Pete, you are closer, but you're a long way off. 62,600.
4: Oh, wow.
0: Get the hell out.
1: We've got a lot of teachers in our schools. How many will quit the profession by next year?
0: Yeah,
1: 61,000. We love you, teachers. You're doing a tough job out there.
0: It's hard.
1: Honestly,
0: it's
1: getting
0: hard.
1: Harder. If you're a parent and you're on a teacher's case, back off.
0: Yeah.
1: Give them some space.
0: Let them go. Let them do that.
1: All right. Question number two. New York Times has released a ranking of the top TV shows of the 21st century. Which show ranked number one? Was it A, The Office, B, Stranger Things, or C, Breaking Bad?
0: Oh.
4: Kalinda.
1: Yes, Kalinda.
4: Is it Stranger Things?
0: No, I don't think it was.
1: Not.
0: I actually think I saw this. I think it was The Office.
1: That is incorrect.
0: Oh, no!
1: It's Breaking Bad.
0: Oh, Breaking Bad. Okay, well, that's a good number one show.
1: The
0: that's
1: Wire
0: a very
1: came in at number
0: show.
1: Two and Mad Men at number three. Also, I noticed that the question does not state whether it was the US Office or the UK Office.
0: Everybody knows the US Office is the better office.
1: Superior.
0: So, way superior.
1: Far superior.
0: Yeah. UK is very good.
1: Ricky Gervais gets upset about that. Okay, well, then we're going to another question, aren't we?
0: Yeah, one more.
1: One's got it.
0: One more.
1: Which West Australian icon turned 50 years old this month? Is it A, Fat Cat, B, Rove McManus, or C, Chicken Treat?
0: Oh, Pete.
1: Yep.
0: It's Chicken Treat.
1: It is Chicken Treat.
0: It is Chicken Treat. I know this. I know this for a fact because I saw the footage of them decorating the Crystal Swan on the Swan River. Did you see it?
1: No.
0: So
1: I
0: they
1: didn't.
0: Turned the
4: no,
0: Crystal
4: I didn't
0: Swan,
4: see that.
0: The big boxy boat on the Swan River. They turned it into a giant Chicken Treat birthday present.
1: Oh, that's cute.
0: Yeah, so it looks amazing. Oh. Looks really, really good. Yeah.
1: Nice. Well, look, Kalinda, go and enjoy your Guy Sebastian tickets live at the Frio Prison. You're going to have a great time.
4: Awesome.
1: And thanks for joining our show.
4: Oh, you're very welcome. It's good to have you guys back.
0: Thank you, mate.
1: So much.
0: Good to be back. Now, we're going to come back in just a moment. We are going to get on to the subject.

0: Well, there, yeah, that as
1: That's
0: well.
1: That's my
0: yeah.
1: question.
0: Yeah, so the grand final, of course. But I have some wild insider information about just how close to winning the Premiership Cup everybody thought Fremantle was, including the AFL itself.
2: Great.
0: All right, I'll tell you more in minutes.
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0: Bruno Mars on the Pete and Kimber Show. 6:21. Good morning. We're back. We are back live on your radios through Perth and around WA. It's great to be back. And also, still a week of school holidays. Tell the kids, Alpha Bucks Kids is back four times across the show.
1: Four times, 7, 7.30, 8 and 8.30. The kids can play for $1,000.
0: So I made it. Myself and my wife, we made it to the MCG for the grand final. The greatest grand final in the history of the game.
1: I mean, it was a last minute addition. Even when we went on holidays, you didn't have that position yet. There wasn't a chance for you to go.
0: Yeah.
1: And so I was thrilled to find out that you got there.
0: So on the Monday of that week, the grand final week, I got a phone call from the club and they said, look, we don't want to put it out there because we don't want to jinx it, but we got to start talking about grand final things. So on the Wednesday, I went to the open training. And then by that stage, I'd been confirmed for tickets and stuff, because if the Fremantle Dockers had won, then I was going to be put up for hosting duties on the Yarra River to present the cup players. And then there were plans to have stuff happen that night at the post-match at Crown, and there was plans for
1: could have milked you. They would have been like, we also need you to do this, and you would have been like,
0: said to them, put me where you want, I don't care, right? So we went over on the Friday night, we got in at midnight, did the whole Saturday thing, and then we were back on the plane on the Sunday morning at 8 o'clock in the morning.
1: Wow.
0: And we did all of it. We saw all of it. Now, I'm going to talk more after 7:30 about what the experience was like for us personally, me personally. But I've got some really interesting things that happened on the actual day in those last 4 minutes when the Fremantle... It's the 4 minutes where, for the last couple of weeks... Every Fremantle Dockers fan and everybody else who sat on the fence and just footy fans, I reckon they've gone about their business. It's happened to me. And you'll be shopping, for example, and you'll go to pull a box of cornflakes off the thing and just go, oh, yeah, that's right.
1: That's happened.
0: Like, it's just that
1: also makes
0: you
1: realise you can get a lot done in 4 minutes, guys. If you're out there and you're wondering, I've only got 4 minutes, I won't start that project that I'm working on or that task. It turns out you can.
0: Yeah, you really can.
1: You can get heaps done.
0: Now, sorry to do this to you, but this is probably the most euphoric football fan moment of our entire history, right? So this was the moment where Pat Voss kicks the goal, Fremantle is 17 points up, 4 minutes to play, and then Warfy time hits and the MCG goes nuts, right? This is from the Triple M call.
2: Voss has kicked his third. Look at him go. He's racing towards the crowd. Saying, about me, Paddy Voss?
3: You've got teammates, Paddy. Get around him.
2: Warfy time in the MCG, surely. Here it comes, 17 points. Freo within touching distance of history.
4: You couldn't possibly pick a winner between the two. I think they're both out.
5: Here it is. Warfy time on grand final day.
0: Yeah, Kimber. Can't put into words what that moment was like to experience it there as a Fremantle fan on the ground.
1: It was just the
0: MCG, if it had a lid, it would have blown off. It was just nuts, right? And then obviously what happened. But this is how close everybody was to thinking that Fremantle had won the grand final. So what I've been told by some very reliable sources is that at the end, when they get all the players up on stage, they present them with the cup, and then the confetti cannons go off.
1: Yes.
0: They had already started filling the confetti cannons at that point with purple and white, right? They had gotten the kids ready.
1: Because you've got to get it done.
0: Four goals up, so they'd gotten the kids ready. The kids who present the players with their premiership medallions up on the stage, they do the handshake. It's always very awkward to watch. But they had gotten those kids ready, right?
1: Oh.
0: But the most heartbreaking thing, my heart bleeds for this man, right?
1: Yeah.
0: Is Sean McManus.
1: So Sean McManus was the person who was going to be handing over the Premiership Cup.
0: Yeah, yeah, right.
1: Which so is he a was big the role, massive huge role.
0: Massive role, right? And when he was told live on their radio show, he bawled his eyes out.
1: Of course, it's a big honour.
0: I was talking to him in DMs, all that sort of stuff. Now, at that point, when Voss kicks the goal, the stuff I've been told is they went and got him And they went and took him to a service lift, and they were like, all right, let's get you ready, mate, because you're going to be out there presenting the cup.
1: And it takes time to move around the stadium. You've got to be on the ground almost, really, don't you?
0: He got into the service lift, and they were 17 points up. By the time he got out of the service lift,
1: no,
0: the Lions were in front.
1: No!
0: He had one hand on the cup.
1: Do you think it's Sean's fault because he got in the lift?
0: No!
1: Was it a time machine?
0: Don't say all
1: those
0: things.
1: Is there something on Sean?
0: That's like asking, should they have played Warfie time or not?
1: I know I shouldn't have asked you that, but I will ask Ben Cousins when he comes in later.
0: That'll be after 8:30 this morning.
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9: Bunbury Busselton's average unleaded price today is around $2.35 a litre, while some servos are selling it as low as $2.27. 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
5: Hi there, here's Damien Carbon. Police are calling for witnesses after a child was hit by a car in Margaret River last Thursday. Emergency services called to Stoneman Street just before 4 p.m. The boy is suffering serious leg injuries. He was flown to Perth Children's Hospital and is recovering. Anyone who saw the crash is being urged to contact police today. Regional WA's tourism workforce could take a major hit under Canberra's proposed backpacker visa changes. Tourism Council WA boss Evan Hall says the new cap and ballot system could slash regional backpackers by 68%. That's forcing 6,100 casual workers out of the regions. He's calling on WA and federal politicians to oppose the cuts. And hundreds have flocked to the southwest for the 26th GWABA Football Carnival. More than 200 First Nations players from across WA battled it out across 18 teams for the Sid Jackson Cup, with the Thunder winning Division 1.
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11: Good morning, I'm Matthew Layton. Australia's climate record is under the microscope as the government weighs up another major coal mine expansion. Prime Minister Anthony Albanese is heading to Fiji for climate talks involving more than 50 nations, where Pacific leaders have raised concerns about fossil fuel exports and rising sea levels. Meanwhile, taxpayers could be footing the bill for new coal-fired power stations under a plan from One Nation. MP Barnaby Joyce wants Australia to follow China's lead, arguing on Seven, coal plants can be built more cheaply using existing designs.
17: You have to look at what they're doing in China. They just roll them basically off the plans. If you go to build something that's first of type, you're going to pay a lot more money than if you build something that's more affordable.
11: Labor has slammed the idea as mad. And former Bachelor star Sam Wood faces court today on domestic violence charges. The 46-year-old is accused of assault and strangulation in Noosa. 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
11: Get ready for some serious wheeling and dealing with the AFL trade period opening today. Hawthorn's hoping to finally prize Zach Merritt out of Essendon, while Geelong is chasing St Kilda ruckman Rowan Marshall. The Saints reportedly want a player in return, complicating negotiations. Alex Dimonor has fought back from a set down to book another semi-final appearance. The Aussie taking down Russia's Andrei Rublev to reach the final four of the China Open for the second straight year. And the Sydney Roosters are NRL premiers for 2026.
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4: This is Heat Weather.
28: Today in Bunbury, mostly fine with a top of 21. Tonight, down to 10, and tomorrow, fine with a high of 22. 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
0: I've been very excited to come back for this week.
1: Yeah.
0: Because Lottery West is back on board with us. And every time they come on board, we get set for the week.
1: Oh, we live like kings and queens, don't we?
0: You could be set for life. 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Play responsibly. 1800 858 858. I understand there will be some lingering happening on this show.
1: Do you know what's happening? Because generally what happens is we get spoiled with something every day, because it's kind of like this is how you would live your life when you win it. Set for life, you can just have, like, we've come to work in limos and all sorts of cool stuff.
0: That's been great. Yeah. All I understand about today's is that we'll have a special guest in here doing something. Like, that's,
1: okay.
0: That's as far as I know at this stage.
1: Okay, great.
0: Right? I've just been told, get ready, because someone's coming in here.
1: Okay.
0: Okay, so we all get to find out together. We're going to come back in just a moment. Now, the NRL Grand Final was on last night, and there was quite a bit of controversy around the pre-match entertainment. How it played out, whether or not it was any good, but the story behind it and the fact that Tones and I was originally set to play,
1: mm-hmm.
0: and then it all sort of blew up behind the scenes. We'll bring you more in just a moment. Stay with us.
8: 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The Southwest's hit.

0: Alanis Morissette. 6:41 on the Pete and Kimber show. Did you get me a gift?
1: I did. Well, I didn't get you a gift. A listener gave you a gift.
0: And they gave it to you?
1: To give to you, yes.
0: Yeah. I'll be, where is it?
1: I don't have it for you today because something's happened to it.
0: Oh, you're joking.
1: I think I've ruined
0: don't
1: it.
0: Don't tell me you've ruined the gift.
1: I will talk to you about it next.
0: Okay, fine.
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4: Oh, my God.
2: What's trending?
1: Producer Brooke, what's trending?
5: Hello. Well, grand final season is upon us. The NRL grand final yesterday. What a nail-biter. Did you... I'm going to look at Pete. Did you watch?
0: Roosters by a point.
5: Yeah.
0: I feel sorry for the Knights because it would have been a fairy tale ending to their season.
5: Yeah.
0: But Roosters by a point.
5: I mean, we had two great, like, AFL Grand Final was a great close game, like, NRL Grand Final, great close game. But look, the headline act was what everyone was talking about. Obviously, we all heard about Tones and I being pulled out sort of in the 11th hour. There was potentially a bit of an issue about whether she was going to play Dance Monkey. That was what sort of the official line was, or sources say, according to the Sydney Morning Herald.
0: Well, why was that an issue?
5: Well, they wanted her to play the song. And
1: years ago, she came out and she said, I hate the song. I hate doing the song. She hates performing it. She doesn't like doing it. And so the rumour was essentially that she was going to... they asked her to perform that song and she said no, and so they pulled her. But her management is saying that's not true.
0: That's a tough place for her to be because she's within her right to hate performing that song. But also, it's the song that put you on the map. Like, if I go to a Tones and I concert, I want to see her perform Dance Monkey.
5: I know. And look, there's a lot of artists.
1: There's so much irony in that.
5: Dance Monkey!
1: I know.
5: Tones and I, Dance Monkey, dance! Oh, no. Oh, look, she did come out and say it was actually a clash with schedules. But I don't know if I believe that because you would know that way sooner. Like, you don't... Anyway,
0: well,
5: look,
0: she's
5: still stuck
0: in that room on The Voice, is she? Oh, like, come on.
5: Yeah, in the back room. Look, then there was a little bit of fumbling to see who was going to perform. They did come out and say that the chairman came out and said, look, it was $90,000 a minute, $90,000 a minute, and he'd love that money to go to grassroots.
1: $90,000 a minute for what?
5: Because she's 11 minutes and it's $1 million for 11 minutes.
1: For who?
5: For her performance, Tones and I.
1: What?
5: Yeah.
0: Yeah.
1: What? But is that the world we're living in right now? Is that what people are being paid to do?
5: Kylie would have got.
0: Kylie, I think Kylie got three. I think Kylie got three.
5: Katy Perry got nine.
1: She's Katie and Kylie.
5: Yeah.
0: Yeah.
1: Tones and I. I mean, I'm not saying.
0: But the thing is, for Tones and I. So for.
1: Anyway, like, sorry, I don't mean to digress. No, I'm just shocked at that figure.
0: But that's a fair point. But I actually don't think it's that shocking a figure. It's a national audience. And the amount of money that the NRL make out of the grand final from. Things like sports sponsorships and betting and all of that sort of stuff. Like, I think it fits the
1: bill. But if you perform at a local club, they just give you a sausage and a free beer and they go, it's good notoriety for you. And she gets to perform in front of the entire world.
0: She's hardly performing at a local club anymore, now, is she? Yeah.
5: Well, look, I mean, I've got a little bit of audio for you of who did play. It was a little bit of a scramble together. We've got Grinspoon's Phil Jamieson. Amy Shark was in there. Dave Gleason from the Screaming Jets. Here's a little bit of them singing Simply the Best.

0: The best performance since Meatloaf.
1: Well, it doesn't sound like they had many rehearsal opportunities. It's just like, do you know this song? Yeah, I know that one. Let's do that.
2: Fans weren't happy. Dan Gorringe actually said it did feel very 2011 Meatloaf-esque. And people just weren't happy. I feel like the people who were there maybe looked like they were enjoying themselves a lot more than the reaction from the people who were watching at home. The hard one was, though, they really did drag Jai Arrow into the performance.
0: Yeah,
2: and
0: I felt sorry for him in this moment because it's a beautiful moment. Jai Arrow, obviously, having been diagnosed with motor neurone disease, a lot of people have gotten behind him. It's why we see the bow and arrow celebrations from a lot of sports personalities at the moment when they score their goals and tries and such. Yeah, him kind of being dragged into it.
2: Yeah.
0: Kind of felt a little bit. I felt a bit sorry for him.
2: In the room, though, people in the stadium, I think, felt that emotion from him being there and maybe got that. And maybe the people at home were a bit like, don't use him to try and make yourselves look better. But look, they did say $1 million was donated to grassroots rugby. Well, so maybe no one got paid. Maybe they all just showed up for a fun
0: thing. You know who's excited about this? The Screaming Jets. Let's be honest. Because the Screaming Jets haven't been irrelevant since. Skyworks.
1: They've been touring consistently the entire time.
0: They play this one
1: song. I'm not
0: song.
1: Kidding you. The Screaming Jets have not stopped touring.
0: I do love this. Oh, look at the firework. Pew!
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0: Taylor Swift. 6:54 on the Pete and Kimber Show through Perth and around WA. School holidays if you need an excuse to get the kids up. Having a bit of trouble nudging them out of bed. This will be a good one. Alpha Bucks Kids is back 4 times across the show all this week for the school holidays, and you get your first chance at the grandkids in just a moment.
1: Awesome. 7, 7.30, 8 and 8.30 we'll be doing that. Pete, over the holidays, I met some lovely listeners.
0: Yeah.
1: Who have given me a gift to give to you.
0: I'm so excited. That's so lovely. I love getting gifts from listeners. It's one of, I love two things about this job, meeting listeners, getting gifts from listeners.
1: And we want you to know it's not a prerequisite. You don't have to provide us with gifts.
0: Not it Kimber is, anyway. Me, yes.
1: Lots of people very kindly do. It's very sweet. And I was at the Show and Shine Day at Ledge Point because I spend my holidays up at Ledge and Lancelin because it's the best place ever.
0: Beautiful spot.
1: And we do a Show and Shine Day up there and everyone brings out their cool old classic cars and they do markets. And so I had a big day walking around with my partner James and my dogs and was walking through the stalls and heard my name yelled out by Tracy. And
0: Hi, Tracy.
1: And I've forgotten her husband's name, so I feel terrible. Sorry, Tracy.
0: Hello, Tracy's husband.
1: And they have a business and they create T-shirts and things, right? They design these T-shirts. And so we got chatting and they said, I'd love you to give this T-shirt to Pete.
0: You know what, Tracy? I'm looking forward to receiving it. I really am because they're the best T-shirts that you get from listeners. They are.
1: And
0: I have them in pride of place in my wardrobe.
1: I would have given it to you today. And yeah. I did say to them, Pete will be very appreciative. I said, he'll love this. He'll really appreciate it. Thank you very much. And I planned to bring it to you today.
0: Yes, great.
1: And something has happened.
0: No, God. What is it? You told me earlier today that something's happened and you've ruined the gift.
1: I might have ruined the gift.
0: How did you ruin the gift?
1: So they very kindly gave it to me in a bag. In one of their bags, like a little paper bag with their branding on it.
0: Yeah.
1: And
0: You spilled yogurt on it, did you?
1: Well, while walking around the market, I bought a bunch of other things. And by the time I got back, the bag had torn. So I was like, okay, I can't give him the shirt in the bag. So last night when I was getting all my stuff together, I just had your T-shirt sitting on the table and I was like, I'll make sure that I bring it into work.
0: Don't tell me it was last night.
1: Yes.
0: That's how close you got to giving it to me.
1: Yes.
0: Fine.
1: Yeah. So then I had this idea that I was like, well, I don't want Pete's shirt to get ruined in my bag. I'll put it inside a plastic bag to make sure that it's safe.
0: Yeah.
1: So I had intentions of keeping it in the best condition.
0: But also, where did you get a plastic bag? That's amazing.
1: Well, I went into the... I got one of those...
0: Those things don't exist
1: anymore.
0: No, I got
1: one of those, like, you know, Multics, like... Like a... Just a...
0: Like a garbage bag.
1: Like a freezer bag.
0: Right.
1: Like a freezer bag. And when I got it out of the drawer...
0: How small's this shirt?
1: And I rolled it up. I rolled it up into a freezer bag, right?
0: Yeah.
1: But, well, I didn't make it into the freezer bag because when I got the bag out of the drawer and then I went to roll the shirt up, I realised I cut my hand on the alfoil box that was in the same drawer as the bags and I bled on your shirt. I'm so sorry. And so I've...
0: Well, you're a bleeder too. You've got like papier-mâché skin.
1: And I bled on your shirt. And
0: how
1: I did
0: bad
1: it right,
0: is it?
1: Well, there's a really obvious spot. It's right here.
0: Like right above the nipple.
1: By the collar. Like it's really...
0: Could you pass it as this is just part of the T-shirt design?
1: No. And so I tried stain remover. And I've put it in the wash.
0: Oh, don't tell me you've made it worse.
1: I don't know. So it's hanging at home.
0: Okay, yes.
1: I didn't get a chance to look at it.
0: Yeah.
1: I just put it in the wash. My partner hung it up. I went to bed. I don't know. So tomorrow I might turn up with a great new shirt for you.
0: Yeah.
1: Or I'm going to turn up with a great new shirt for you covered in my blood.
0: I can't wait.
1: I'm so sorry, Tracy.
0: Either way, for the record, I'm looking forward to seeing it.
1: I swear, I can be trusted. I'm sorry.
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2: Good morning. Taking a first check across all the towns. It's looking pretty good. No issues or delays. But if this affects you, please drive to the conditions. Some smoke over the road, Collie Williams Road between Collie and Palmer. So be mindful of that. And some roadworks. These are long-term ones on Bustle Highway in Capel, affecting the northbound and southbound lanes, all for intersection upgrades. 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Bernie D, more traffic soon on the Southwest Hit.
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21: Hi there, it's Damien Carbon. 2 people have died over the weekend from separate rollover crashes. A woman, the sole occupant of a four-wheel drive, died at Forestania yesterday morning after her vehicle rolled on Hyden-Norseman Road. It follows the death of an elderly man from his injuries. It was suffered in a rollover near Cranebrook back on September 22. He died over the weekend. Regional WA is taking a hit. Just 31% of the state's tourism spend now goes to the regions. It's down from 44% last year. While tourism jobs are also down almost 4%, industry warning fuel prices, cost of living pressures and cuts to marketing are hurting regional towns. The state's Tourism Council is also concerned the cuts to backpacker visas will only make things worse. And hikers on the Bibbulmun track are being warned to keep a close eye on their gear after two thefts on the northern section. Trekking poles, cooking equipment and food have been stolen from camps.
20: Hit National News.
5: Good morning, I'm Matthew Layton. It's celebration time again for the Roosters after their heart-stopping NRL Grand Final win. Excited supporters are gathering at the SCG following the 19-18 victory over Newcastle. One fan telling Nine he was nervous when the Knights got off to a flying start.
6: Well, especially the luck of the bounce was going Newcastle's way in the first 40 minutes, you know, being 12-0 down. I was like, oh, this is not happening, but, you know, just the Roosters' DNA that, you know, we just keep fighting and keep believing. And then obviously getting that one try before half-time was huge.
5: Former Bachelor star Sam Wood has spent the weekend in custody over domestic violence allegations. He faces assault and strangulation charges in Queensland. In a statement, his wife says it's a difficult time for the family. Support is available through 1-800-RESPECTS. And convicted murderer Krista Pike remains critically ill, with doctors unsure whether she'll recover after surviving two lethal injections during her attempted execution.
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5: The AFL trade period officially opens today with several blockbuster deals hanging in the balance. Western Bulldogs are working to secure Zach Butters from Port Adelaide, while Hawthorn is chasing both Ben King and Zach Merritt. Lachie Neal and Toby Green have already switched clubs through free agency. And Sam Walsh is celebrating another major honour at Carlton, the 26-year-old winning his second John Nicholls medal, finishing ahead of Ollie Florent and Patrick Cripps.
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17: Today in Bunbury, mostly fine with a top of 21. Tonight, down to 10, and tomorrow, fine with a high of 22. 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
17: Good morning, Lorraine.
23: Hi.
17: Lorraine, year six. Oh, now you're getting to that age where you really want to spend $1,000. What would you do with it?
23: I'm going to share it with my sisters.
17: Lorraine, that's so nice.
24: How many sisters do you have, Lorraine?
23: I'm the middle child of three.
24: Middle child of three.
17: It's all right, you're going to be a huge success. You've got this, kid.
24: $333 each and somebody gets the extra dollar.
17: Great. Well, it should be Lorraine.
24: All right.
17: All right.
24: Okay, Lorraine, so here we go. 30 seconds, 10 questions. Pass. If you don't know an answer, we'll come back around to it. Your time will start after Kimber asks you the first question. Your letter today is M for money. M for money. Good luck.
17: Okay, Lorraine, let's do this. Question number one, name a school subject.
23: Math.
17: Another word for mother.
23: Mum.
17: A fruit.
23: Mango.
17: An animal.
23: Monkey.
17: A girl's name.
23: Maddie.
17: A day of the week.
23: Monday.
17: A boy's name.
23: Max.
17: A takeaway food.
24: You can pass.
23: Pass.
17: A month of the year. Sorry, Lorraine. Oh, you were playing like that was the fastest play. You were doing so well. The takeaway food that got you there, you could have said McDonald's or Mexican. Oh, but you were doing so well. It was very well played, Lorraine.
0: I could hear in your voice, Lorraine, when you were thinking about the takeaway food, just how much this meant to you.
17: Yeah. It must mean you have very good healthy diet choices, Lorraine. Well done.
24: Hey, Lorraine, we'll leave you to it. Enjoy the rest of your school holidays. Thanks for playing Alpha Bucks Kids this morning, mate.
23: Thank you.
17: Have a great day.
24: All right, Alpha Bucks Kids, all this week, four times across the show. Every half hour from 7, we'll play again at 7.30, again at 8, and again at 8.30.
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0: It is 7.16. Thanks for spending your morning with us through Perth and around WA. We are back live on your radios after a couple of weeks off, walking you towards Christmas. Christmas is coming, everybody.
1: Don't. I can't even believe it's October.
0: I was driving through the burbs last night and saw Christmas lights up. I saw a couple of Christmas lights up. I saw a few. I started to get that little feeling in my belly. I was like, it's coming, everybody. It's coming.
1: I'm excited.
0: I'm a little bit excited. I can't wait.
2: The Southwest's hit. This is Yay or Nay on the Pete and Kimber Show.
1: Producer Ringo.
3: Hello, welcome back.
1: You're welcome back.
3: Oh, no, stop it. It's great to be back,
0: hi,
3: guys.
0: Hi, babes.
3: Now, I've got some Yay or Nay today. It's where I give you some topics. You guys have to give me some opinions. Now I get my words right again.
1: Oh, use okay. that mouth. We're only just coming back
3: to
1: our...
3: We're just coming back. Yeah. Okay, so the first one. So, like pub crawls, but... park crawls.
2: 3, 2, 1.
1: Yay.
0: Yay.
3: Mm-hmm.
0: Are we allowed
3: mm-hmm.
0: a drink? Or is that public drinking? We're not allowed.
1: I mean, I just think it's about the park and about the botanicals and stuff, right?
3: Is it? Well, this is a new parenting hack. It has dropped.
1: Oh, you've lost me.
3: Are there kids there? There are.
1: Oh, see,
0: please tell me we're allowed to drink.
1: If it was just going to different parks, I was so up for it. I was like, I love the nature. I love the trees and... But the kids. Around.
3: But the kids will be there. So for kids' birthday parties, what parents are doing now is hiring a bus, filling it with the kids, and then doing a park crawl with them.
0: No, no thanks.
1: We'd like to change our answers.
0: As somebody who has been through this, it is enough trying to get everything organised to get your kid to one park for a birthday party, let alone let's get on a bus and let's do a tour of Kings Park, everyone. Like, it's no thank you.
3: What if it's somebody else's kids? So the beauty of this is you just get to drop your kids off. No seats for parents.

0: Yeah.
1: So you can just send them on the bus.
2: That I don't mind, because I'm sending my kid. But if I've got to organise it, no, not on my side of things. So if you want to do it, go for your life.
0: I just want to know what parks you're in. So I'm in a different park.
2: Yeah, that's like, it's the best part. They're going to rock up to your park eventually, by the sounds of things.
1: In groups of 20. Thank you. All right, next one is daylight savings.
3: 3, 2, 1.
0: Yay.
2: Yay.
0: Yay.
2: I am a yay for it. I do like having that extra bit of sunlight at the end of the day.
1: Should WA be involved?
2: Well, it depends if how we feel about our cows and if our cows should be protected or not.
1: What about the curtains? They'll fade.
0: I feel we should. I feel we should be involved because I feel like, you know, it does help people with business stuff. Mm-hmm. You want to achieve mm-hmm. things, and we're getting less and less local service from places.
2: Yeah, true.
0: So we kind of need to be in line with everywhere else as best we can. And I feel like it does give you that little extra time. I like seeing people. When we had daylight savings trials, it was nice to see people out with their kids and their families and everyone having a good time with their friends after work.
2: Yes.
0: Because people took more advantage of it, right?
2: I will say one thing. Every time it comes around, whether it's we're going into it or going out of it, I always have that moment of like, what's happening here? You know what I mean? Like, I'm trying to speak Mandarin. And like it doesn't mm-hmm. quite make sense, and then you get your head around it a little bit.
1: And if you're doing business with Over East, because that's what we do, it's now 3 hours out.
0: Yeah.
1: So
0: yeah.
1: For the poor,
0: if you don't
1: West
0: get it in by midday, it's over.
2: Yeah, we're
0: it's,
2: done.
0: It's
2: yeah,
0: over.
2: You are over.
1: So daylight savings chaos has ensued over the weekend. I cannot figure it out. Adelaide's 2.5 hours ahead.
2: Oh, don't worry about Adelaide.
1: Darwin's an hour and a half
2: the
1: ahead.
2: The only thing we need to know about is where's Sydney and where's Melbourne. Like, that's, let's
0: three
2: be
0: hours,
2: honest.
0: Three,
2: yeah.
0: three
2: that's
0: hours.
2: That's it. 3 hours and you're done.
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0: Olivia Dean at 7:23 on the Pete and Kimber Show. Good morning. Get the kids up. If they need an excuse, tell them. We're playing Alpha Bucks Kids for $1,000 in cash four times across the show, every half hour from 7 all this week for school holidays. In fact, your next chance is coming up in just a moment.
1: The Southwest Hits. Kimber watched a thing.
0: While we are on holidays, all of these streaming shows and stuff, what do we watch? Well, that's why Kimber watches things. What have you got for us?
2: I watched a thing indeed. Guy Ritchie's second season of The Gentleman is on Netflix right now.
0: Right, okay.
2: Now, you'll know Guy's work because he makes awesome British comedy gangster movies.
0: I love Guy's work.
2: Lock, Stock and Two Smoking Barrels, Snatch.
0: Mm.
2: And The Gentleman was originally one of his films in 2019, and he turned it into a TV series in 2024. And the first season gained 100 million views.
0: Wow.
2: Because it was awesome.
0: Yeah.
2: It's really good. So it's time to see season two. The premise is essentially he's a military officer. He inherits his family estate, and then he discovers that there's a massive cannabis empire operating underneath his land.
0: Oh, fun. just sounds like fun.
2: What to do? Season two takes us deeper into the business and the underworld figures that we love to fear.
3: 400 years ago, this estate spread out as far as the eye could see. I want it all back.
4: I know what you're up to. I'm being lured in the hope that I might support your efforts to decriminalize marijuana.
3: Nobody knows the business better than we do.
5: The Duke, he's evolving.
6: What if he's evolving into something volatile?
7: You are destined to rule. Forge your own path.
8: Move away from Bobby Glass.
9: It's about having our cake and eating.
6: Oh.
10: I feel an erection coming on.
8: That's the appropriate response, sir.
2: Now, it is...
0: Marijuana.
2: Season two, it's brilliantly entertaining. It is an excellent show. It has hilarious moments, quick-witted dialogue, and plenty of gunfights. I saw another review that actually, I thought it very aptly described it as bloodbaths and whimsy.
0: Oh, again, fun.
2: It is what the show is.
0: Yeah, right.
2: Like, it's...
0: whimsy.
2: It is whimsical. There's something... but it is an absolute bloodbath. Like, we can't lie. It's an epic watch, but you have to be the kind of viewer who can appreciate humour when it's very gory.
0: Okay.
2: I think it's a very gory watch. It's not a... you shouldn't have children just walking into the room while you're watching it type show.
0: Mind you, we've been watching a few of the movies over the school holidays that we grew up with as kids.
2: Oh, yeah.
0: Like Hook, for example, Peter Pan.
2: Oh, yeah, pretty
0: Robin
2: rough.
0: Williams. I was like, hang on a second.
2: Oh, they love to traumatise them kids. Really young.
0: We were traumatised. They shot Bambi. Like, it was... yeah, no, we just lived through some stuff.
2: She didn't need a mother. It's fine. but yeah, check out The Gentleman if you haven't seen it already. Season 2 is out. It's on Netflix now.
0: All right, speaking of the kids, $1,000 cash for the school holidays. Alpha Bucks Kids, let's go.
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17: Travelling well between all the towns, it's how we like it, but could be a bit of smoke over the road between Collie and Palmer along Collie Williams Road, so if there is, please drive to the conditions. Otherwise, some ongoing works happening, Thomas Street at Boyne, up Picton Road in Boyne, up for sewer main upgrades until October 9, which is the end of the week, and also Southwestern Highway near Pabst Road to George Avenue, Brunswick, for road reconstructions until early December. 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Bernie D, more traffic soon on the Southwest Hit.
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29: Hi there, it's Damien Carbon. Regional tourism is going backwards, with just 31% of WA's tourism spend reaching the regions. That's down from 44% last year. WA Tourism Council boss Evan Hall says regional tourism is not thriving, with fuel prices, cost of living pressures and marketing cuts hurting towns. He says more needs to be done to get tourists out of Perth. Temporary disaster roaming has officially been rolled out across the regions, allowing customers to connect to another participating network if their usual service goes down during a natural disaster. But Minister Rob Horstman says the system will have limits in regional WA. He says the rollout will help during bushfires, cyclones and floods, but it won't solve the wider issue of black spots or poor mobile phone coverage. And the City of Albany will continue its rabbit control program this month, releasing poisons to locations around the city to control the growth of the feral rabbit population.
26: Hit National News.
30: Good morning, it's Matthew Layton with you. Sam Wood and his wife have broken their silence after the reality TV star was charged with domestic violence offences. Police were called to a Noosa address on Saturday night. The couple says they're cooperating with authorities. Wood faces court today. Support is available through 1-800-RESPECT. A man has died and six others have been taken to hospital following a two-car crash. The collision happened at an intersection in Virginia, north of Adelaide, last night. The 53-year-old died at the scene, while six people in an SUV suffered minor injuries. Anti-terror police are investigating whether a Fly Dubai co-pilot, accused of trying to hijack an Israel-bound plane, was radicalised while studying in Melbourne. And King Charles's brother Andrew Mountbatten Windsor is fighting back against police, launching a legal challenge over his arrest 8 months ago and searches of properties linked to him.
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30: St Kilda is playing hardball over Rowan Marshall as the AFL trade period kicks off. The Saints reportedly want Geelong's first-round pick and a player, but the Cats aren't keen on either. Meanwhile, Richmond's Jaden Short wants to join Collingwood with a deal far from certain. And Aussie Oscar Piastri's been left searching for answers after a disappointing sixth-place finish. The Bahrain Grand Prix was relocated to Malaysia, where Max Verstappen stormed to his first victory of the season. Piastri says his McLaren just couldn't match the pace.
1: Warmer weather's calling. 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
2: Today in Bunbury, mostly fine with a top of 21. Tonight, down to 10, and tomorrow, fine with a high of 22. 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
8: Good morning, Tilly.
9: Hi.
8: Hi, Tilly. You've got an amazing plan for your money if you win this $1,000 with Alpha Bucks Kids. What do you want to do?
9: I want to buy a hoverboard.
13: Oh, that's so cool.
8: Brilliant.
13: So back to the future.
8: Yeah.
13: I love it.
8: With a little extra money for some safety gear.
13: Yes, of course.
8: Okay.
9: Yeah.
13: Don't forget the safety gear. All right, Tilly, let's go. 30 seconds, 10 questions. Pass if you don't know an answer. We'll come back around to it. Your time will start after the first question that Kimber will ask, and your letter today is J for jump. J for jump. Tilly, good luck.
8: Okay, Tilly, question number one. Name a lolly.
9: Pass.
8: A month.
9: January.
8: Something you wear.
9: Jacket.
8: A boy's name.
9: Jack.
8: A movie.
9: Pass.
8: A Disney character.
9: Pass.
8: A sport.
9: Jumping.
8: Something sweet.
9: Pass.
8: A girl's name.
9: Jenna.
8: A planet.
9: Jupiter.
8: A lolly.
13: Oh, Tilly.
8: Sorry, Tilly, no time to come back around. For the movie, you were looking for maybe Jungle Book or Jumanji. And some jelly beans or jam for something sweet.
13: Love a bit of jam.
9: Oh, yeah.
8: Yeah.
13: All right, Tilly, not to be today, but enjoy your school holidays, okay?
9: Okay, thank you.
13: Thanks, mate. We are going to go around again at 8 o'clock and again at 8:30 here on the Pete and Kimber Show. Alpha Bucks Kids for $1,000 in school holiday cash all this week, every half hour from 7. When we come back in just a moment, I am going to take you through my day at the MCG.
8: Oh.
13: We got it. We got there. We made it for the grand final, my wife and I.
8: Very last minute.
13: Yeah, very, very last minute. But we got on that plane and
8: it was worth it for the win.
13: It was that moment. Oh, don't. How could you? Oh, really? Really?
8: I think you've got to be well humoured about it. I mean, we can't.
13: I'm not ready to be well humoured about it just yet. All right. I'm close, but I'm not quite ready.
3: Okay. This is the Pete and Kimber Show.

0: Good morning. You are home on the Pete and Kipper Show through Perth and around WA. It is 7:40. Thank you very much for spending your morning with us. We really appreciate it. All right, let's get it out of the way. I'm gonna talk about the Dockers and being at the MCG.
1: You made it to the MCG at the last minute. It wasn't a plan.
0: No.
1: And it happened.
0: And if they had won, because the club took me over and my wife, we went over together and we got there on the Friday night, midnight. And then, had the day there on the Saturday, and then we were back on the plane 8 o'clock the Sunday morning. But I was set up to do a heap of, like, as their game day host at Optus Stadium, I was actually set up to do a heap of stuff if they had won.
1: Yeah.
0: So if they had won, which unfortunately they didn't. And, you know, you did say moments ago, like, trying to be good-natured about it.
1: I guess I am.
0: In fact, last night...
1: I'm trying to be well-humoured about the thing where you kind of just go, I get that everyone is upset and heartbroken. It was a terrible situation, but you...
0: And I'm getting close. Last night, I was hanging out with Ollie Bear, our five-year-old, and we're talking about Halloween's coming up. And he's like, oh, Dad, what do I go for Halloween? And I actually said to him, look, you can go dressed as one of the Brisbane Lions and be the last 4 minutes of the grand final. So, I'm trying very much to get there. But it was a hell of a day. So I said to you earlier this morning, and you know, I spoke about the fact that Sean McManus, he was so close. In that last 4 minutes, the AFL thought the Fremantle Dockers had won it too. So they'd put the purple and white confetti into the cannons. They had the Fremantle Dockers kids who were going to, you know, put the premiership medallions over the players. They were already. And Shawnee Mack got into the service elevator just after Pat Voss had kicked that goal and Wharfie time went off. And by the time he got out of that elevator to get down there to hold on to the cup, the Lions were in front. So yeah, it was, you know, it was such a quick turnaround. Honest to God, so we were there in the G, and when the Lions kicked that first goal, and there was 3 more minutes left on the clock, and all of a sudden 17 points becomes 11, and Wharfie time went off, I looked at my wife and I went, oh no.
1: Did you?
0: I'm honest to God, did. I just had a moment. And
1: did you think that it had kind of put the kibosh on the whole thing?
0: No, not Wharfie time putting the kibosh on the whole thing, but just a moment of, we're not done yet.
1: It's too soon.
0: It's too soon. We're not done. There's still 4 minutes.
1: But like, Wharfie time isn't just played when you're winning, is it? Isn't it just like...
0: No, it's a rev up. Like, it's that last gasp. You know what I mean? That's when it's worked this season, right? But I still don't think Wharfie time had anything to do with it. Like, at the end of the day, it's fan activation. Yes, I am sure.
1: I'm going to ask Ben Cousins.
0: You know, I'm looking forward to seeing what he says after 8:30 this morning. But, mate, I can tell you now, that Pat Voss goal, regardless of the result, that goal and Wharfie time and 100,000 people experiencing, I reckon, one of the most euphoric moments, not just as a Fremantle Dockers fan, but as a footy fan.
1: Mm-hmm.
0: Like, I will never be sorry for that, for experiencing that moment. Like, it was, it was incredible. But when the Brisbane Lions song went off, because we were in amongst a heap of supporters, we were in proper shock. I have been to funerals where people were not mourning the death of their loved ones the way we were mourning what had just happened.
1: It's such a big lead up. It's a huge lead up. This is how people would feel about their weddings, right? Where you go, it's a massive lead up to the day, and then the day's over so quickly. And hours after the game, I watched it, and then hours later was like, oh, the GF's already done. That's right. We've already done it. It's gone.
0: We've been having moments since that day, and I speak to plenty of people about it now, that you'll just be going about your business. So you'll be at the supermarket, for example, and you'll be pulling cereal off the shelf, and you'll just have a moment of, oh, yeah, that's right.
1: The game's done.
0: Like, and that's still happening, like, even
1: over this
0: weekend.
1: I say, don't, look, it could be the Olympics, and you have to wait 4 more years for another shot.
0: That's true. We get another go at it next year, right?
1: So, like, this is not so far away.
0: And now, look, we love him, right? One thing I will say is we were at the post-match function at Crown that night, and Justin Longmuir stood up, and it's the best I've ever seen him speak. And we got to know him very well, having had him on this show for a number of years. And we've got a bit of audio. It was a real proud dad sort of moment.
1: There's two sides to JL. Proud dad and disappointed dad.
0: Yeah,
1: and we never wanted to disappoint him.
0: No, but proud dad was great. Have a listen to this.
2: Yeah, I probably got over the devastation, to be honest. And I just feel really proud of the efforts, not only the players today, because I just thought, we just thought we had a real crack and gave it our best. And in the end, on reflection, we'll look at it and We got beaten by one of the better teams of all time, who took some unbelievable moments in the last 4 minutes to be able to beat us, and it took something unbelievable to beat us today. So that's how we'll look at it in due course.
0: And, mate, I swear to God,
1: good on you, JL.
0: He finished, and I stood up out of my seat, and I started going...
1: quack, quack, quack.
0: Yes! Yes! Oh, he's so right.
1: I know
0: so,
1: that you're going to be feeling it, Pete.
0: And you should have seen thousands of Fremantle supporters the long walk back to the city from the G. Like, I had Colleen. Colleen, if you're out there and you're listening, you beautiful woman in her 70s, she was buried in my chest, bawling her eyes out. I was like, darling, it's going to be okay.
1: You do give a good hug. It makes everything feel like it's going to be okay. But I preempted that there could have been an event happening. I knew the GF was happening. And so, as part of our Lottery West week...
0: We're having that this week.
1: We're set for the week. Mm. And so we get pretty spoiled. You could be set for life. Now, with 200K up front plus 20K a month for 20 years, there's plenty of time to linger on a win. And you can get your set for life ticket from Lottery West.
0: I'm glad you said win, because I've been lingering on a loss for a little while.
1: Play responsibly. 1-800-858-858. But I've organised something in particular, because I thought if we won the GF, then you would have been sore from carrying everyone on your shoulders.
0: So true.
1: And given that we haven't won the GF, we've organised Julia to come in and give us a lovely massage.
0: Oh my God, yes, a really lovely
1: massage, just to make you feel better.
0: Thank you. I appreciate that. Because I was carrying a few supporters after that loss as well, let me tell you.
1: It was the best way to use this opportunity. So thanks, Lottery West. That's how we're going to use our set for life today.
0: All right, lovely. It's bring Julia in. I'm good to go.
1: Enjoy it, Pete. I've actually been
0: itching for this sort of thing for about a week and a half. Let's go.
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0: I'm not on. The mic's not on. Pete, come back.
1: No.
0: Pete.
1: I'm not coming.
2: Okay. You're on the Pete and Kimber show, and I made the mistake of organising a masseuse for our Lottery West Set for Life, because we're celebrating that this week. And if you were to win it, then you can linger with all of this money. And that's what Pete's doing. I've said you can have a massage for a few minutes, and he's now lingering to the point where by the time we had to go back on air, he's not ready.
1: I am in heaven.
2: Are you going to be joining me anytime soon?
1: No, you do it yourself.
2: I have plans to talk about the regatta that's coming up.
1: Oh, okay, hang on.
2: I mean, right now.
1: I'm so sorry. I need to.
2: Look, I'll give some love to Lottery West while you're doing it, because we are set for the week. They look after us with all these spoils, and you could be set for life now with 200K up front plus 20K a month for 20 years. There is plenty of time to linger on a win, and you can get your Set for Life ticket from Lottery West and play responsibly. 1-800-858-858.
3: That was.
2: Oh, you just turned me off. Are you good?
3: Yeah, no, I'm good. Okay. I'm sorry, I don't know what's going on anymore.
2: Sleepy and you don't know what's happening.
3: That was, can you see my eyes? Look at my eyes.
2: You just went into that instantly.
3: Oh, my wife hates me for that, by the way, because I'm one of those people who gets, I just put my head down on the pillow and just, I'm out.
2: Yep.
3: And she's up for most of the night.
2: Did that massage make the grand final loss feel better?
3: Why'd you have to bring that up? Immediately back into stress and tension. Oh. Why would you do that?
2: We'll ask Julia to linger around.
3: Yeah, that'd be great. Let's talk regatta because this is it. Like, we've been talking this morning about the fact that, you know, this end of the year, when we come back from the break we've just had, two big things ahead. Actually, three. I'll say three. One is the weekend of October, which is coming up in just a couple of weeks' time. We have Telethon weekend, which is great.
2: Yeah, huge.
3: We look forward to December because we're gearing up for Christmas, which is awesome. And the regatta, which
2: you didn't
3: is
2: even
3: unreal.
2: You just brushed over our birthdays.
3: Yeah. Oh, no, we're both November babies.
2: Our birthdays don't matter.
3: They also matter. But, you know, I will say, if my birthday really mattered, then last year when we had the regatta on my birthday weekend, you guys would have gotten me a 40th birthday cake. I'm just throwing it out.
2: And we're throwing it on your birthday weekend again, just so you know.
3: I know you are.
2: Because we're teaming up with Masters. Proudly Aussie owned and made right here in Bentley for over 50 years. And if you're not across our Mix 94.5 Masters Milk Carton Regatta, it is a time. I mean, we go to Hillary's Boat Harbour and we have about 30 boats that people build, racing them, and they're made out of Masters milk cartons.
3: Yeah, and we've had all sorts there on that beach.
2: Who knew they were so seaworthy? Mm. Like, those cartons really float.
3: Yeah, they certainly do. Now, we're going to take you back to last year, and we're going to take you back to the big race, which I won. And some will say that there was a little bit of controversy in there.
2: I love that the person who cheated was just a guest in your boat. Like, Channel 7's Matt Tinney got out of the boat and pushed my boat in the other direction so that we were having to row backwards.
3: What's
2: and then
3: so
2: he just
3: funny?
2: Got back in your boat like it wasn't an issue.
3: Is that, like, all of a sudden Matt Tinney has become your arch enemy?
2: I know.
3: In the last 12 months.
2: Good friends.
3: Because between that and then earlier this year when you cooked us dinner at the MSWA Mega Home Lottery House, and he was the one getting stuck into you.
2: Honestly.
3: So this is what happened during the celebrity race, right? So I had a boat, you had a boat, and Ben Cousins had a boat.
0: Together!
4: Oh, there's been hijinks already. Pete Corelli has pushed Lockie Gilbert into the water.
3: That is
4: dirty tactics right now. Team Kimber is in the lead. So Emily Prestige, Angela Sun, and Kimber Cahill on their team. Radio Gaga is clearly in the lead. And then in second place is Team Pete and Team Ben Cousins. On Team Pete, it is a star-studded team of Matt Tinney from Sunrise and Sherry Lee Beaks from Channel 9.
5: Straight from the second pylon. Straight from the second pylon.
4: But what I will say is Ben Cousins' team, the Pirates of Benzance, is really closing in.
5: The middle of them.
4: That is Lockie Gilbert, Brooke McIntosh, and Ben Cousins. They're now all grouping together as they make their way to the halfway line. There is a milk carton boat traffic jam. And Peter Corelli are in the lead. They are powering home. But Team Kimber and Team Ben very close behind. This is going to be a tight race. Team Ben is coming home strong. This might be a photo finish. What's going to happen? It is so neck and neck right now, but I think the winner is Team Pete. Playing the winning song for Team Pete.
5: We did it!
4: Team Pete, which is ship happy. happens of Pete Carelli, Sherry Lee Figgs, and Matt Tinney has won the celebrity race.
3: You know, there's one thing that honestly kills me every year when we play that audio.
2: Listening to you breathe.
3: My breathing. I'm so sorry. Like, because it's always 60-odd seconds of my heavy breathing.
2: Look, it is a brilliant time, though. God. We got 30 boats, and three of our boats are being built by a Harrisdale men's shed.
3: Yes.
2: And so, again, we're going to have Team Kimber v Team Pete. But
3: yeah,
2: who's
3: now,
2: in the third
3: I don't
2: boat?
3: Know. So, apparently, it's still the jury's still out as to whether or not there is a third. Like, it's a secret, okay. It's a bit of a mystery. We don't know if there's a mystery third boat in the race this year
2: but
3: or
2: still,
3: not.
2: You want to get down there on the day. We have carnival rides. They're free. We have free Masters Milk and free giveaways. We do games with the Roadrunners. It is an awesome day, and it's from 10 till 1 at Hillary's Boat Harbour. And this year it will be on Saturday, November 21.
3: That's
2: so
3: right.
2: Make sure you've got Pete's birthday weekend scheduled into your diaries.
3: And we will see you then.
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2: Radio checking across all the town. It's been a good run this morning. No issues or delays. Some ongoing works happening. 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One at Lilydale Road at Wilman-Wadandi Highway in North Boyanup and Russell Highway between Hastings Road and Bankshire Road in Jullora. 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